Letu Veche, Yasminu Jedei, Jasmine Blossoms. With the opening line, Tavasaros Naktir Atsiminsu Ilgai. I will remember that summer night. Going out to Gemma near Baltimore, as she says, it's not quite autumn just yet. On Lithuanian Landslide, 90.3 WHPC, the voice of Nassau Community College, I'm Mark from Floral Park of the Maitis. It's Pirmadenis Rugsejos Dvidishim Pirmas Diana Du Tukstanchi Dvidishim Shashti Matai. Achu so much for joining us for this two-hour edition of Lithuanian Landslide. As always, phone requests in at Penkia Vienas Shishi Penkia Septina Du Septina Katira Katira Nulis. The number to text, Penkia Vienas Shishi Divina Nulis Penkia, followed by the letters WHPC. And speaking of phones, on our WHPC phone line, in our second hour tonight, we'll be talking with renowned journalist and philanthropist Jūrate Kazickas. But first, as this evening ended Yom Kippur, and this Wednesday, September 23rd, is officially observed in Lithuania as the National Memorial Day for the Genocide of Lithuanian Jews, Jokubas in Cedarhurst requested music from the renowned clarinetist, pianist, and composer Dmitry Zissel Slepovich, the leader of the Belarusian-Lithuanian Jewish klezmer quintet Litvakas. From their 2016 EP Postcard, here's Bobrovsk Suite in A minor, 90.3 WHPC.

0: Megaloios Konstantinos Chirilonis, Unkalnoglosnis, a willow on the hill. As tomorrow in Lantava is Chirilonis Culture Day, the national event officially celebrated on September 22nd, marking the birthday of the country's most famous painter and composer. On Lithuanian Landslide, 90.3 WHPC, the voice of Nassau Community College. Hi, Mark from Floral Park. And to celebrate further, let's hear a clip of the interview we did with Chirilono great-grandson Rokas Zubovas. This is his response when I asked what he felt his great-grandfather's best composition was. And then we'll follow that with a clip from the interview we did with Laura Vidžiūnaitė, the music director of the New York-Lithuanian Mixed Voice Choir, introduced the piece itself. 90.3 WHPC.
1: Of course, everyone must say that Chirilonis' symphonic poem, The Sea, is one of a kind. It is a composition that has never been surpassed in Lithuanian musical history, and I think this is the biggest, the greatest Lithuanian work of music ever written. On the surface, it is such a brave, profound idea for a composer to give the voice to the sea, not to try to, you know, somehow influence or put on the sea my own voice, but really try to hear what the sea says. It is so, on a surface, impressionist, and at the same time so symbolist on the deep side that, you know, on one hand, you always, if you close your eyes, you just hear the sea, the wind, the waves, the everything. And also you hear this narrative, this legend, this profound story of something that only can see can only see can tell you. So, and then from professional way of looking at it, when you go deep into studying the score, you find such a absolutely unbelievable transformation, such a combinations of timbres, of multiple melodies. It's just, you know, absolutely mesmerizing. As a work of art, as a work of music, it is in the highest shelf of any.
2: This is one of the most famous works of Chirilonis, symphonic poem, Jūra, the Sea. And it's the most beautiful showcase how he is able to synthesize together music, feelings, temperature, colors, you name it. It's overwhelming when you listen to this piece. So I would invite you to close your eyes, to feel completely relaxed and travel mentally by the Baltic Sea. And imagine, like, while you listen to this piece, feel it. Feel the waves. Feel the clouds. Feel the wind.

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0: Bostante Australia, The Breaking Dawn, wrapping up a Chirlonis birthday set of music on Lithuanian Landslide, 90.3 WHPC, the voice of Nassau Community College. I'm Mark from Floral Park.
1: Kugelis Chronicles. 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

Lithuanian Landslide on 90.3 WHPC. This is the Kugelis Chronicle for Monday, September 21st. The beginnings of Baltic Brotherhood. September 22nd, 1236. Autumn had come to medieval Riga. An army nearly 3,000 strong, raised by the Livonian Brothers of the Sword, was preparing to march south. The raid was part of a larger crusade intended to break resistance, take plunder, and eventually Christianize the peoples of the Eastern Baltic. The campaign met little serious resistance, and eventually the army turned back toward Riga. Near a place medieval chronicles called Saule, a small defending force was waiting. That site is traditionally associated with the Šiaulių region of northern Lithuania. The crusading army was built around an elite corps of some 50 heavily armored knights. At Saule, the marshy ground threatened to rob them of their greatest advantages, their horses and heavy armor. They had a choice, fight there or wait. They waited. That decision proved disastrous. The next morning, a much larger defending force arrived, likely led by Duke Vykintas, and attacked. By the end of the battle, the order's master, Volkwin, and most of his knights were dead. As news of the defeat spread, people rose up. What remained of the army was attacked and harried as it fled back towards Riga. Years of crusader expansion began to unravel. The uprising spread across tribal lands that are today part of both Lithuania and Latvia. Later generations would look back upon these events and find them an early symbol of Baltic unity. Nearly 8 centuries later, in 2000, Lithuania and Latvia chose September 22nd as Baltic Unity Day, remembering a shared history of standing together against common outside threats. The Crusaders came to break resistance. Instead, they helped create a symbol of unity. This is Jonas Jankauskas for Lithuanian Landslide on 90.3 WHPC.

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Gana, bro, look, Jums Ulevote, Riks Ish Fajote, I Vina Storte. Enough merrymaking, brothers, you must set out and join the war. Austere lyrics about countrymen ceasing their revelry and preparing for battle. Perhaps paralleling emotions felt as we ourselves recently learned that Latvia has lately been given reason to further fortify its defense zone along its borders with Russia and Belarus. Ludna, Ludna. Sad, sad. Wrapping up a double shot of Okonose on Lithuanian Landslide 90.3 WHPC, the voice of Nassau Community College. I'm Mark from Floral Park. And speaking of Okonose, you can listen to the interview we did with them wherever you listen to podcasts. And listening to podcasts are always great when you're traveling. And lots of Lietuve are traveling to Camp Nettinga in Brattleboro, Vermont to pick mushrooms this weekend. And also, a lot of Lietuve are traveling to Maryland for the 54th Annual Lithuanian Festival of Baltimore on Saturday. And one of the featured artists that will be there, we've got for you next, Baltic Celtic, 90.3 WHPC.

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celebrating again with Stasys Bobulaitis, Vale Shvesky, Lithuanian Landslide 90.3 WHPC, the voice of Nassau Community College. I'm Mark from Floral Park, Adomaitis. And in our second hour tonight, we'll be talking with renowned journalist and philanthropist Jūrate Kazickas. But right now, we'll begin wrapping up this first hour with Baltos Varnos, White Crows, going out to Adas in Middle Village. Dar Saules, Still Some Sun, 90.3 WHPC.

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Akademinis Skautu Sajadus Krambambalis on Lithuanian Landslide 90.3 WHPC, the voice of Nassau Community College. I'm Mark from Floral Park. And in this, our second hour tonight, we'll be talking with renowned journalist and philanthropist Jūrate Kazickas. But right now, going out to Maria in Franklin Square, Rakos Jan, Vakar Vakare, yesterday evening, 90.3 WHPC.

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Agnevai Tai Kenaita Mokitoyi to the teacher on Lithuanian Landslide 90.3 WHPC, the voice of Nassau Community College. I'm Mark from Floral Park. And speaking of teachers or education, the Kazitskas Family Foundation, the largest private philanthropic institution in Lietuva, focuses on education. And tonight, on our WHPC phone line, calling from Westchester County, we have the president of the Kazitskas Family Foundation and retired American journalist, Jūrate Kazitskas. Welcome to Lithuanian Landslide, Jūrate.

0: Labas, Mark. Oh, I'm so happy to be here. My pleasure. Thank you.
1: Yudata, you grew up in the United States but remained deeply connected to Lithuania. How do you think being part of the Lithuanian diaspora gave you a different perspective on Lietuva than someone who grew up there? And how did Camp Immaculata in Putnam, Connecticut play a role?
0: I was born in Lietuva and came to America when I was 4. And we only had 18 months in Lietuva before we had to leave when the Soviets were coming in. I grew up in a very patriotic family. My parents were distressed that they had to leave their homeland. We went through the refugee camps in Germany and then ended up in the United States in 1947. My father got to the United States on a fellowship to Yale. We lived in New Haven for a while, but then we eventually settled to a community where there were really no Lithuanian Americans. We were kind of in the suburbs of New York, it wasn't Brooklyn, where there was quite a vibrant Lithuanian community. We spoke Lithuanian at home, of course, and I heard all the stories of what life was like there. My mother especially missed Lietuva very much, and she always dreamed, wondered when would I, might I be able to go back one day. But keeping the language and the culture alive was very, very important to them. They had a circle of friends. They would get together often to sing Lithuanian songs, shedding tears, of course, dancing to Lithuanian music. But there was no Saturday school, one of those schools that many youngsters had, where after your regular American education, you could go on a Saturday to one of these schools, all managed by volunteers. We didn't have one of those nearby. And so my mother, of course, knew about Camp Immaculata and sent me there for 2 summer seasons. And that was really the first time I was around Lithuanian girls my age. And the nuns, of course, were very, very strict, but also kind. And we learned how to do embroidery. We learned Lithuanian songs. We learned Lithuanian dances. It was a wonderful sense of shared culture and ideology. And it was quite formative for me to meet these young women my age, all spoke much better Lithuanian than I did. And Sesalė Ignė, who I know you've interviewed, who was such a force in the Lithuanian community through Camp Neringa and the old Camp Immaculata that I went to, was my best friend, and we stayed in touch over many years. I would say I have happy memories of Immaculata and just wish that I had formed a closer bond with more of the young women there. Over the years, you get dragged back into reality and the American culture. My parents, I would say, through their commitment to fight for independence, to maintain the culture, which my father always said, you cannot let the culture die, then the occupiers have won, because that's what they want. They want to abolish your culture, your language, symbols, your flag. So he, throughout his many years until the late 80s, when Zionism came on and there was an actual feeling of maybe something's finally going to happen, was just extremely involved. And I was just, and of course, Mark, having a name like Jūratė, which my mother took me to the nuns in Holy Family School and said, "You know, her name is so difficult, and she has two middle names, Catherine, Christine. Maybe you could use one of those." And Sister Wilfrida, never forget her name or her face, said, "No, her name is Urate," because we had to anglicize it a little bit. You know, Americans have that difficulty with that sound, and they will learn how to say it. So, of course, every time I introduce myself, "What kind of name is that? You know, what country are you from?" And it's not even on the map. And then that you had to explain the whole story, the whole history of our country, right? Just led into that. So I always felt I had to show the banner for our country, which was so marginalized in the years of the Cold War.
1: Thank you for sharing that, Urate. Urate, you went from volunteering as a teacher in Kenya to being one of the first female journalists and war correspondents to report directly from the front lines of the Vietnam War. What compelled you to take that extraordinary step, and how does a late 1960s television game show work into the story?
0: I started my career as a journalist at Look magazine. I became really quite obsessed with Vietnam, quite frankly. After Kenya, I took a trip around the world, kind of hitchhiking. In those years, you could do it. And I stopped very briefly in Saigon, and this was 1966. I had been living and just dealing with the beauty of Africa and my students, teaching them English there. And I said, "What is going on here?" And for the next 2 years, I just read everything compulsively about the war. And I noticed it was a man's war, male journalists, men fighting. I said, "I don't understand why we're just getting the perspective of male journalists." So I left my job at Look magazine, and my parents were very distressed, and I was earning $60 a week at that time, and how could I afford to get myself there? How would I afford to live or whatever? And then I heard about this game show, Password, and first prize was $500 if you could indeed guess the word. And I struggled to guess the winning word, but I think they were kind of sympathetic to that. So I was able to buy a one-way ticket to Saigon, where I stayed almost 2 years.
2: Jim Backus, me junior partner from New Rochelle, New York, Urate Kazikas.
3: Urate Kazikas, what keeps you busy?
4: I've just come back from a round-the-world tour after spending a year and a half in Africa as a teacher.
3: Well, fine. Well, nice to have you here.
4: Nice to be here.
3: Yes, and a beautiful teacher. Is it Urate?
4: Urate.
3: Urate.
4: That's right.
3: Urate. What is Kasikas? What nationality is it?
4: I'm Lithuanian.
3: Lithuanian?
4: Yes.
3: Uh-huh. Oh, all right.
5: The password is scallion.
3: All right, Urate. First clue, yours, 10 points.
4: Onion.
6: Scallion.
4: Love you.
3: How in the world did you get scallion?
6: This lady and I have great communication.
3: Lightning round. Oh. 1 minute.
6: This girl has
3: first been... word.
6: Cash.
4: Money.
3: Yes.
6: Aeroplane.
4: Helicopter.
6: What make a motor?
4: Propeller.
3: Yes.
6: Bread.
4: Water.
6: A particle.
4: Crumb.
3: Yes.
6: Teapot.
4: A handle.
6: Copper.
4: Kettle.
3: Yes.
6: Leg.
4: Foot.
6: No. hand. Elbow.
4: Knee.
6: No, whole thing.
4: Body.
6: No. Yeah,
4: Limb.
6: Right.
4: Angle.
6: Navy.
7: Army.
3: All right, I'll take it. All right.
1: Wow. The winning password was arm, and your partner was actor Jim Backus. How exciting that still sounds. And speaking of exciting things, Yurata, in the very late 1980s, you came to help facilitate a meeting between Lithuanian Prime Minister Kazimieda Prunskiene and President George H.W. Bush.
0: When Gorbachev got in power with his glasnost and perestroika, things were really changing. If you've interviewed anybody with the Sayyidist movement, I mean, they really felt that this could very much be our chance. And Prunskiene, the prime minister at the time, was coming to the United States. Actually, he was going to Canada. And my father said, "You're going to be in Canada for a speech. Why don't you come to the United States?" So it really wasn't me who facilitated that meeting, though we did hire a PR firm. So Prunskiene got on the Today Show and she was interviewed by leading journalists. You know, it was the kind of thing that the White House said, well, this might be beneficial for us to show that we are committed to freedom, democracy. I think it was really kind of the momentum. I mean, after she gave a speech to the press club, and then she went and met with a bunch of senators and congressmen, and Prunskiene was larger than life. She didn't speak English, but she just held forth, and she was a riveting personality. So I think the White House kind of said, this might be interested. And to my dad's credit, he had friends of friends of friends who kind of, you know how Washington works. You got to know somebody. You just got to know somebody. So it was really he that got this meeting. There's a nice picture of him with George Bush in the book he wrote, Vilties Kelias, Odyssey of Hope. And then, of course, when Bush met with her, then all of a sudden the European tour was out there. And then she went to France. And you know, first it was England, Margaret Thatcher. And then everybody said, well, we want to find a little piece of this. Something's going on here. And again, the force of her personality. So it was, Chairman Kohl and Mitterrand. She was just sweeping through all of Europe, charming all these people. So it was, Mark, it was such an exciting time. And then we got the call that January, February, that, there were rumblings that Brazauskas, splitting the Lithuanian Communist Party from central headquarters, which I was in Lietuva when Gorbachev came begging Lithuania not to leave. I'll give you autonomy. I'll give you this. I'll let you do that. And the Lithuanians on the street were shaking their fists. Go home. We don't want you. Get rid of you. And then, of course, March 11th, 1990, Lithuania declared independence. And my father and I were sitting there in the hall. Oh, anybody who was there that day, and I had several journalist friends who flew in from the Washington Post and the New York Times and the AP to cover what they saw was really going to be the moment when the Soviet Union started to collapse.
1: And Yurata, what did you feel when you saw Lithuania becoming a free country again after your family's long commitment to that cause?
0: All those years, my father kept saying, Lithuania will be free one day. There I was, 15, 16. It was the 50s, 60s, 70s. And, I said, Daddy, it's not going to happen. I mean, with this tiny country. And he said a very prophetic thing. He said, it will happen because the communist system is so evil, rotten to its core, because you cannot suppress people's desire for freedom. Eventually, they just break out with this, and the system will collapse of itself from the weight, from its dead weight. You know, when it happened, it was just, to me, a miracle, though I knew all the hard work that went into it and meeting Landsbergis and all the Sąjūdist people. I mean, it was the Lithuanians over there who were struggling and risking their lives and still fighting against restrictions to handing out placards and press releases. They were very, very brave. But, you know, I was just so proud of my small country that didn't even exist on a map 50 years ago, just a dotted line, and now was truly independent.
1: Thank you so much for sharing that, Jūrate. Jūrate, we'll take a break and listen to some music performed by Renate Marcinkute-Lasur, the artistic director of the Kazitskas Family Sacred Music Hours, the free concert series held annually at St. Casimir's Church in Vilnius.
0: That's one of my father's very earliest programs. He was a big music lover. And you play a lot of music on your show, and you know how that brings people together and how it lifts the soul. And her playing of that organ in St. Casimir's Church is just wondrous. I mean, she's just such a talent and a very, very big heart. So I'm very, very, very fond of her.
1: 90.3 WHPC.

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0: recent guest Solas Matas and Svente Carver. Holy cow, with their version of Utskrend Sakalelis, a small falcon comes flying in. On Lithuanian Landslide, 90.3 WHPC, the voice of Nassau Community College, I'm Mark from Floral Park. And our guest tonight is Jūrate Kazickas. And Jūrate, we played Utskrend Sakalelis as it was a song you began to sing recently during a speech you made in Putnam, Connecticut to open Camp Nettinger's song and dance program during their Lithuanian summer festival. Why did you choose that particular song to sing?
1: It was the only song I could remember. And apparently I got some of the words wrong. It's a wonderful story. When we were young, we would, of course, you know, of course he fell in love with somebody else. And of course he's not coming back. So like a lot of Lithuanian songs or folk tales, it's just, it's not happy. It's not a happy song, but it had a nice melody. Anyway, I thought it would be funny, and it amused me that some people actually started to sing along. They thought I was going to keep on singing. You don't have a tape of that, do you?
0: I played it on the air.
1: Oh my goodness. Oh, thank you. Thank you. That makes me happy.
0: In fact,
1: Atskris sakalėlis per žalę girelę. Okay, užtenka, daugiau nekankinsiu. Ir dabar negaliu laukti pamatyti jūsų programą. Ačiū.
0: That was such a wonderful afternoon, Jūrate. Jūrate, your family is known for its philanthropy, but in 2002, you were awarded the Cross of Officer of the Order of the Lithuanian Grand Duke Gediminas for your philanthropic activities. How have you tried to preserve your family's values without simply trying to reproduce what they did?
1: Well, times change in Lithuania. It's a very different country from when it was back in, you know, 2002. And when I got that award, which was really not deserved, I said to President Adamkus, this is not for anything I've done. It's for what I pledge to do with the rest of my life. I'm just so grateful to my father for creating this foundation back in 1998. I just said, I want to be president. He said, okay, you can be president. And over the years, the needs in Lietuva have changed. And my brothers and I are very involved. We have the family home in Vilnius, so we try to go there at least two or three times a year. But most important, Mark, we've gotten the next generation, my parents' grandchildren. They had 11 grandchildren. And I want to say that all 11 are committed to their homeland, even though, you know, it's kind of remote for some of them. But they're all now in their 30s and early 40s, and they're on the board, and they have very different ideas on how this money should be spent. Our overarching mission is always education. Somehow everything is tied to educating, making the population much more aware of the world and latest things happening in the world. And our particular focus, especially mine, I would say, is the young people of Lithuania. The young people in the villages, not in the big cities, they're doing okay. They're able to find jobs. They're highly educated. Everybody in the EU wants Lithuanians working for them because they're so bright and talented and hardworking. But the young people in the villages, they don't have that many opportunities. A lot of them finish schooling at 16 and don't go on to university. So how to give their lives meaning and purpose, and also have them care about Lietuva. So they're not out there saying, I want to get out of this country, you know, that they have some reason to live and be engaged fully with what's happening in the country. We start out 13, 14 years old using sports, bringing them together. So the young people have a sense of community. They bond over sports, boys and girls. And then we talk to them about their dreams, the realities of the world, try to give them self-confidence, mentoring, very, very important. All the coaches who work with us are trained in trying to get young people to open up about what they're interested in, what they want to do, what they want to be, and how they can achieve that. We have a wonderful program, Jaunimas Gali, which is Youth Can, as going strong. And I think we've made a difference in a lot of young people's lives.
0: Of that, I'm sure, Jūrate. And speaking of which, another program that I believe you brought forth was Bring Together Lithuania. And we actually plan to have its program director, Kamilė Perminė, on the show next week.
1: To be honest, Mark, it was Camilla's idea. She came to us. She'd been working at the foundation in the communications area, and she had a vision about the diaspora. First Lady of Lithuania is very committed to engaging the diaspora. I think they're both sophisticated people, the president and his wife, and they understand how important it is to bring the diaspora, have them come to Lithuania, have them support initiatives in Lithuania, have them be proud of the country. So this was a wonderful idea of getting young people with Lithuanian roots, but I think, you know, it's kind of modeled on the birthright program that Jews have for Israel, where they have bring young people to spend 6 weeks in Israel and get to know the culture and get to understand the religion. But Camilla will tell you much more about that. So I think I would just say we understand how important it is to engage the diaspora and Bring Together Lithuania definitely does that with young people from all over the world, not just the United States, but Australia and Canada and South America and so on.
0: And staying on your family's philanthropy, Jūrate, what do you feel is the greatest misconception people have about it?
1: Well, I don't think it's a misconception, but let's put it this way. A lot of people think philanthropy is about giving money, donating money to some cause. And while, of course, that's important, we make a special point of spending time with our grantees, advising them on how they can reach out to other sources for funding. They shouldn't always have to rely on us. Follow-ups. We go and see how they're doing. And I really think that I say this very, very often. You know, you're walking down the street, especially in Lithuania, and you see the lady holding a little bunch of flowers, and she has a little basket next to her. And some people walk by and they throw a euro in there and keep on walking, whatever. And I say, you know, give her the money, turn to her, make eye contact, say thank you so much for these flowers, God bless you. Make a connection. Make anybody who comes to you asking for help feel seen and validated and worthwhile. Philanthropy, like I said, is so much more than just writing the check. We really feel it's very, very important to know your grantees and always express our gratitude to them. They're doing the hard work. We make a donation, but they're the ones using that money to build up their own good works.
0: Thank you for that insight, Yurata. Yurata, as we begin to wind down, what role do you believe the Lithuanian diaspora can play in Lietuva's future?
1: Lithuania needs the diaspora. They need us as ambassadors, explaining the history of our country, bringing resources to it, finding ways to connect Americans, especially Americans with Jewish ties, because everybody knows Lithuania at one point was the Jerusalem of Europe, and they also know our tragic history. There's no denying that. And in New York City especially, I cannot tell you how many people, when I say I'm Lithuanian, they say, oh, my grandparents were born in Lithuania, you know, or 90% of Jewish people in New York City are Lithuanians. And they don't really feel a bond to Lithuania, I must say. Every now and then, our former mayor, Michael Bloomberg, I mean, his mother was 100% Lithuanian, and his sister actually came to Lithuania, you know, and I tried to get him to kind of care about things. But you have to bring a very, very specific issue to somebody who has means and a Lithuanian connection that might help. So I think we are really ambassadors, each one of us, and we owe it to the country that we love, our Tėvynė, to make sure that it prospers and grows and stays firm to its democratic ideals. And I'm not going to venture into this, but as you know, Mark, we are very, very concerned with what's happening in Ukraine and this president's cozying up to Putin. I'm not going to get into politics, but it just makes us nervous here. And I think Lithuanians in Lithuania just say, thank God we're a member of NATO. But the world is a precarious place, and we cannot take our independence for granted. So I really call upon the diaspora to get to know what's happening in Lithuania today and stay involved and committed to maintaining our independence and freedom.
0: Ačiū, Jūrate. Jūrate, what does Lietuva mean to you, dabar?
1: It's my Tėvynė. It's my homeland. You know, when I go there and I walk the streets and I hear the language all around me, when I look at people who kind of look a little bit like me, you know, there's a definite Lithuanian look. I feel I'm home. I just feel I'm home. And even though I only spent 18 months of my early life there, I was a year and a half when we left, I feel this is my roots, my family, my ancestors are here, my parents' ashes are buried in Lithuania. It means a lot to me, and I'm very proud to be Lithuanian.
0: Thank you for sharing that, Jūrate, and ačiū so much for being on Lithuanian Landslide tonight.
1: I am so happy to have had this opportunity to talk to you and to your listeners. You're a good interviewer, and God bless Lithuanian Landslide.
0: Let's wrap up this interview with Tai Mano Tevishkele. 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

Sodauto, oi kas ne dainoja. 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I'm Mark from Floral Park, Adomaitis. Achu so much to our guest tonight, Jūrate Kazickas. Our interviewees on our two-hour edition next week, starting at 8 p.m., are planned to be founder and program director of the Bring Together Lithuania program, Kamilė Permenė, as well as an alumnus of the program, Gabriela Avakoli. Until then, email the show at lithuanianlandslide@gmail.com. Labanaktis. Stay tuned for Rick Eberle's Rising Stars. 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

90.3 WHPC, it's Rising Stars. I am Rick Eberle. And that was Brooke Morber's new one with The Road and the Radio. It's on the voice of Nassau Community College, 90.3 WHBC. Like I said, I'm Rick Eberle, and this is Rising Stars. 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And you can find me on Instagram at Rick Eberle. If you're in a band or you know of a band we should be playing, please send me an MP3 or a link to Rick at magneticvine.com and we'll try to get it on for you. We started the show off with the new one from Ruby and Sasha called Red Light. We also heard another new one from Camille K, Paradise. And the aforementioned Brooke Morber, one of our favorite artists here. We've been playing her for many years, many tracks. And you definitely should check her out at the Bitter End on the 10th of October for her series called Nashville in New York, this time with Ian Flanagan coming back in and some other great people. Check out the Bitter End website. Speaking of the Bitter End, I actually had the pleasure of checking out this next gentleman there a few weeks ago before I left for the UK to follow Mr. Rob Eberle and the fun-loving criminals also around for their cool tour they've been doing. That's a time and a place that I'll never forget. But the man I'm speaking of, his name is Jim Duff, and this track is called Life Starts With You. It can be found on YouTube, and it goes out to Adriana up in Mamaroneck. And here he is, Jim Duff, Life Starts With You. It's on the voice of Nassau Community College, 90.3 WHPC.

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1: What if I'm just like asking you for advice?

0: she's like, well, I had a dream that, like, I was with somebody else. And I was like, what? What do you mean? And, like, she broke up with me over the phone, and, like, it wasn't even, like, I'm breaking up with you. It was like, yeah, this is not gonna work. She never said the words, I'm breaking up with you. It's more of, like, this is not gonna work, because I had a dream that I was with somebody else, and obviously long distance is catching up to us, and it's just not working out. Because she had a dream that she cheated on me.
1: What the f***?

0: 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It's Rising Stars. I am Rick Eberle. That was Loser by Andy Case. It's on the voice of Nassau Community College, 90.3 WHPC. We also heard from Rob Eberle and In My Dreams. We heard from Circus Mind and their track, Melt Away. And we started the set off with the amazing Jim Duff and his track, Life Starts With You, which was going out to Adriana up in Mamaroneck. Hopefully they can get us up there. Otherwise, you know, go to ncc.edu and you can get us across the world. In this next set, we're going to hear from Sully Man III and some other people. But as you know, every week we love to have a special guest, and this is no different. We got one of our artists that we've played several of his tracks before, and there's a new one called Giving You All that we're going to play in just a few minutes. But right now with us on the phone is Mr. Kenneth Perrin. How are you, sir?
1: Hey, what's going on, man? I'm doing well. How about you?
0: Everything's great. You know, we were hoping to have you in studio live with us, but, you know, the wonders of the internet, we're able to kind of grab you live from across the country instead. So we're happy. We're happy to have you.
1: Thank goodness.
0: Tell us about this. It's been a whirlwind for you. I know you have a radio campaign going for this song. You've got some tour dates and some appearances. Tell us a little bit about, you know, the genesis of this and where it's going.
1: Yeah, no, I appreciate you asking. Great questions and great point outs. So right now, definitely promoting the new single, Giving You All. It's one of my favorite songs to date that I think I've ever written and recorded. And just really excited to kind of get it out there and perform it live as well. And then currently on tour, my melodic heart and soul tour, just did a show yesterday in Simi Valley, California for the International Peace Day event. And then I'll be singing and actually speaking this upcoming Friday in Granada Hills and then going to Santa Barbara on Sunday. So yeah, it's been a pretty whirlwind, but you know, it's a lot of fun and I enjoy meeting old fans and new fans alike. So it's a lot of fun.
0: How is it out there? You know, us over here on the East Coast, we see all this, you know, doom and gloom of everything that's happening with the beaches. Are the beaches really getting washed away over there or what's happening?
1: Yeah, they kind of had some drama happening. I think it was about maybe last weekend, week or so ago. But I think it was just because of like the storms that were happening as well. Yeah.
0: So the beaches are back now then. It was just for like a day or two.
1: Yeah, literally.
0: Okay,
1: yeah,
0: good. It was crazy. I saw like waves hitting, like there was no beach left in Laguna. I was like, oh no, is that real?
1: Yeah, that was a little bit crazy for sure. Yeah.
0: So tell us about Giving You All. I mean, obviously, it's a little bit self-explanatory, but if you want to tell us about, you know, how the song was written and who the producer is and anybody else you want to shout out would be great.
1: Yeah, man. No, appreciate you asking. So basically it's sort of a mix of 50-ish doo-wop vocals with 80s groove, R&B funk kind of groove. And I love the vocals from the 50s era as far as like with the harmonies and things. And so I felt like that would be nice to kind of kick it off with that, but then also have the groove under that. So that way it's a little bit more modern and a little bit more kind of up-to-date sounding. So, but the idea is just basically somebody who like has a crush on somebody, but they're having a hard time kind of explaining that to that person and also dealing with their own feelings about it. So, you know, it's sort of like, you know, you're in the workforce maybe, and you know, you got a coworker and, you know, she's like beautiful, but you're kind of the geeky guy and you can't really explain why you feel the way you do about her. And it's just, it's one of those things. You get tag-tongued when she's around. And so the only way you can express it is just kind of through song, basically.
0: I love it.
1: Yeah.
0: Where can people find more about you? You have a number of different social media platforms, right?
1: Yeah. So the main one would be my website, www.kenneth, K-E-N-N-E-I-T-H, Perrin, Perrin.com. And then, of course, I'm also on Instagram, Twitter, and TikTok under the same name, basically. So.
0: And I do have to ask because, you know, Kenneth is an interesting name. Is there, what's the, Where did that come from? Is that a family name? Is that play on two different names? Like, tell me about it.
1: Yeah, no, it's really a funny story. My dad was in the military. I basically grew up in a military family. And at the time when I was born, we were living in Germany, and I was supposed to be like Willie Perrin III, but my mom kind of protested, and she said, you know what, that's just too plain. We need to kind of jazz it up a little bit. She's like, I like the name Kenneth, but that's sort of plain too, so why don't we kind of throw some kind of accent on it and say Kenneth? And that's how she came up with the name.
0: I love it. And then who knew? Like, that's like, it's a way as an artist now for you to stand out. So, they were giving you this advantage of a stage name without even knowing it.
1: Exactly, man. Exactly. It actually worked. Yeah. I'm happy she stuck to her guns, because otherwise I would have been like Willie J. Perrin III. You know?
0: Yeah. Is there a song coming coming next after this? Is there other releases that you're planning in the next few months, or?
1: I have a new release out, actually another remix album coming out next month around my birthday, October 10th. And then after that, a single, probably like in November, and then a full album spring 2027. So
0: love it. Maybe we can get you over here in person in the spring then.
1: Yeah, totally. I just have a possible booking at the Lancy. Is that how you pronounce it? You
0: ever sure. Yeah, yeah, absolutely. Yeah, we know that spot.
1: Okay. So they were throwing out some dates, possibly like the end of January, early February. But when I come, I definitely would like to stop by either way. So
0: yeah, if you do that, let's do that. And then maybe we can even help you out with a Long Island date. So let's stay in touch for sure, my friend.
1: Oh, totally, man. And appreciate everything that you do for us artists. You're amazing. You're incredible. You and your company and your staff, you guys are just top-notch all the way. So thank you.
0: Thank you, my friend. So we're going to play the track, and everybody check out Kenneth online and all the social media platforms, and hopefully we'll find him at the Delancey and some other spots here in top of the year. Thanks so much for coming on, Kenneth.
1: Thanks, Rick. Take care, man. God bless you.
0: All right. Thank you. God bless. Here he is, Kenneth Perrin, with Giving You All. It's on the Voice of Nassau Community College, 90.3 WHPC.

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Hey, it's your girl DJ Deranged. We're hanging out on yet another Metal Monday night. One of my favorite bands from the 90s, Soundgarden, with one of my favorite lead singers, Chris Cornell, Slaves and Bulldozers. And it's been a while since I played that. I love that song. It's off one of my favorite albums by Soundgarden. And I cannot believe this album came out in 1991, October 8th to be specific, but October 8th, 1991, the release of Bad Motorfinger. Awesome album. If you have not dove back into the 90s, you know, grunge Seattle scene in a long time, now's the time to do it, because I've been listening to all these bands for I can't even tell you how many years, and I say it every time. These bands and these lead singers, especially Chris Cornell, they really, truly are timeless. And I do love to play some of that 90s grunge here at the Carnival of Chaos, because I always say when you come to the Chaos, or should say the Carnival, excuse me, you're always going to hear something old, something new, never crew. And speaking of something old, but also awesome, and another favorite of mine from the 90s Seattle scene, Alice in Chains, Them Bones, on 90.3 WHPC.

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Hey, it's your girl DJ Deranged. It's Metal Monday night. We're hanging out here in the studio, having an awesome time playing all things loud, fast, metal, and even some stuff in between that's a little more melodic. We play it all as long as it's awesome and it gets your blood pumping. You're going to hear it here on WHPC at the Carnival of Chaos. That was Cro-Mags with Harley Flanagan on lead vocals, World Peace, doing their rendition with Harley. Not bad, I got to tell you, not too bad. I like it. It's obviously very different from John Joseph, but I'm not hating it, so I don't mind it. Not my favorite with the new songs that they're doing and the album and everything, but it's definitely, it still holds up, because a lot of times when you have a change with either a band member of a band taking on certain songs or just in general, when there's a switch up with a band, either you get a new member of the band or somebody else that's already been in the band for a long time and they take over on lead vocals, it doesn't always work out. But you know what? He's been in the band. He's been playing music and doing this since he literally was a child. So I got to say, it's pretty damn good. Very different, like I said, obviously from John Joseph's voice, but I think it's a good fit. So very cool. And yeah, I've never seen, actually, I have seen Cro-Mags once, but never saw them with Harley singing full on with lead like this, but very cool. And they are playing some shows coming up, but so far I don't see anything for New York booked. But it looks like October 4th, they are playing the Aftershock Festival in Discovery Park, Sacramento, California. And I know that's going to be a huge festival. So if you're down to going out of state and traveling for shows and festivals and things like that, from what I've heard, Aftershock is supposed to be pretty crazy. So I'm sure that's going to be a gnarly time. And I mean gnarly in a good way. So if you're able to see them with Harley like this up front and on lead, check them out, because I'm sure that's going to be a crazy show. And I know the pit is definitely going to be a brutal one. And I mean brutal also in a good way. And up next on the Carnival of Chaos, we got the latest from Megadeth. Oh, I'm sorry, classic Megadeth, we should say. I almost put on one of the newer ones. But every once in a while, I got to go back into the vault and bring something out from the first two or three albums, just because that's how I do. Classic, old school, in your face Megadeth, Peace Sells on 90.3 WHPC.

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0: 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Hey, it's a Girl Deranged. It's Metal Monday night. We're hanging out, having an awesome time. As always, that was Phil Anselmo from Pantera with his side project that he's been with for many years now, Down. And that song was On March the Saints. And speaking of Down and Philip Anselmo from Pantera, they do have an announcement that they made recently, very recently. They will be putting out another studio album, excuse me. That'll be coming out November 20th. That's what they're saying so far for the release date. And it is going to be on Nuclear Blast Records, which is great because Nuclear Blast has been around for so long. They're like Roadrunner Records. They really do have such an incredible catalog of albums, bands, artists, whatever you want to call it. Really cool, though. They really are one of the heavy hitters, and they've been doing this a long time, Nuclear Blast, but they just always sign the best bands and just some of the best people. Incredible, incredible roster. If you don't know who exactly is on them, check that out, because they really are the cream of the crop, we'll say. But very exciting. So the album is going to be titled Volume V, Roman numeral, that is 5. So Volume 5, whatever you want to call it, Volume V, but very exciting. And all the original members are still on it. And you got Pepper Keenan from Corrosion of Conformity, Kirk Winston from I Hate God, all these guys and everybody else just doing the thing. And I'm excited because this is how Down has been. They put out a lot of albums, not, you know, super large amount, like some bands like Metallica, you know, Megadeth, all these other guys, Anthrax. They got a couple albums under their belt, but they're fantastic. And the fact that Phil has been doing this with Down for so long, even when he was still playing and fronting Pantera, just really shows you how serious he's always taken this band. He's had a lot of side projects over time, but the guy just loves playing music, singing, performing. It's in his blood, and it always will be. And I'm just glad that these guys have another album coming out, because they do seem to get better and better. I don't know. I've seen them a bunch of times. It's been a very long time since I have seen them live, but I've always been blown away by them. Their stage presence is incredible, and I've said it before on the show. Phil sounds just as good live as he does on album. Whether he's singing melodic, he's screaming, the guy just has it. And the rest of them together, him, Pepper, and Kirk especially, are a nice trio right there. And they really are amazing live together. I love it. So I'm looking forward to that new album from Down. And of course, with the new album, we will most likely be having some tour dates. So look up for that information too, because it's going to be coming out at some point. But very exciting news on that. And up next, speaking of Pantera and Phil, we got Pantera covering Poison Idea with The Badge on 90.3 WHPC.
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It's your girl DJ Deranged. It's Metal Monday night, as always. Excuse me. And we are having a great time playing all the classics, all the hits, all the heavy hitters, and everything in between. That was Danzig with Can't Speak, one of my favorite Danzig videos, I will say, and the first time I did see that. I'm pretty sure it was on either 120 minutes on MTV back in the day, because I don't want to age myself too much and get with numbers and figures and this and that, and just remind myself of times past. But yeah, when MTV and all the different programs on it used to actually play music and music videos, it was a good time, we'll just say. But yeah, pretty sure it was either Alternative Nation or 120 Minutes, or possibly could have even have been Headbangers Ball when Ricky Ratman was hosting it, not Adam Curry. So that was a much-needed change, I will say, with the network when they got Ricky Ratman hosting Headbangers Ball, and a definite breath of fresh air, especially for us real-deal old-school metalheads. I mean, I was a young kid then, so I was a little baby metalhead, I guess you could say. But yeah, it's just been ingrained in my blood, and that's how we do. But yeah, that video I remember, and I thought it was so cool, and I still love it to this day. Good stuff. That was, yes, Danzig, as I said, Can't Speak. And up next, speaking of good stuff, and one of my favorite bands ever, especially female-fronted and all-female bands, L7, The Bomb, on 90.3 WHPC.

Mastodon on the Carnival of Chaos, the voice of Nassau Community College, 90.3 WHPC. Hey, it's your girl DJ Deranged, Metal Monday Night, you know how we do here at the Carnival of Chaos. That was Mastodon with Blood and Thunder, awesome song. And speaking of Mastodon, they will be playing Brooklyn Paramount Thursday, September 24th. Check it out. It's bound to be an awesome show. Brooklyn Paramount is a great venue. I've discussed it many times before on the show. I saw a couple of shows there, and I enjoy the layout, the sound, everything. And there is a parking garage right next door to the venue because the parking around there can be horrendous. It's an area of Brooklyn that's been super duper built up within the last 10 or 15 years. You know how parking, tickets, all that stuff goes with New York City, but especially in Brooklyn, depending on the venue and the area that it's in, it's either super, you know, easy, no BS finding parking, or it's a horror story and you don't want to deal with tickets, especially anywhere in New York City, car tow possibly, none of that nonsense. You go there, if you're driving in, go to the parking garage next door. It is the best bet and you'll thank me, trust me. But yeah, go see the show. It's going to be awesome. I don't know if there's still tickets or not, but as I've said before, also when it comes to New York shows, especially in the city, outer boroughs, you're always going to be able to find tickets one way or another. But that's Thursday, September 24th, Mastodon playing Brooklyn Paramount. Bound to be an awesome time. And up next, a little throwback of one of my favorite Bay Area thrash metal bands, Exodus, A Lesson in Violence, on 90.3 WHPC.

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Hey, it's your girl DJ Derange doing our thing every Monday night here at the Carnival of Chaos and WHBC. Metal Monday Nights, that was Accept with Balls to the Wall. Still an awesome song that hits, and I just love it. Coming out of the 80s with that song, and these guys are still playing songs. They're still touring, putting out albums. They got an album coming out this year. I mean, I just love it. There's just something about that intro and just the whole bass line. It's so good. So good. Great song and a super fun video, too. Check that one out on YouTube. Old school thrash right there. Good time. So before we get to the next song, closing out the show, wanted to make the announcement because I forgot to last Monday, but Jennifer Precious Finch, who sadly we lost recently to cancer from L7, her memoir is being released. I'm so happy about this. It's going to be released on hardcover. You have the audio version, and I'm sure, you know, paperback, whatever it's called. I just get so mixed up with books and audiobooks and everything. There's so many different formats just for reading or listening in general, but this is great because it's finally having its release date. They did have a pre-order, but that ended on September 11th, but it will be released. Amazon, Barnes & Noble, anywhere you can get audiobooks, paper books, whatever you want to call it, standard edition or however it goes. I don't know the exact lingo. Probably not that good of me to not know the exact lingo, but whatever. The memoir of hers, Shooting Up and Making Out, a memoir of my life in LA and L7. It's bound to be incredible. That will be coming out. So definitely pick that up if you haven't and pre-order it, because it'll probably sell out pretty quickly. I'm sure it already sold out with the pre-order, but I'm very excited. Looking forward to this. I wish she was going to be here for this book release, because you know, if she was still with us, she probably would most likely be doing a book tour and doing a Q&A and discussing it. But you know, unfortunately, things happen beyond our control, but I'm just happy that they're still releasing her memoir. I'm looking forward to this, and I was really stoked when I heard about it being released a while back. And of course, L7 will be continuing and playing their last hurrah tour, so it's going to be very bittersweet. And yeah, definitely get tickets for that. The last hurrah tour, they're going to be playing a lot of dates for that, so it's going to be, like I said, bittersweet, and it's going to be a tough one, but I'm glad that the girls are still going to go out with a bang, and they're going to be playing at Philadelphia Brooklyn Bowl. I thought that was New York for a second. I don't know why I got those confused, because obviously there's Brooklyn Bowl in Williamsburg, but they're playing October 24th at the Knockdown Center in Manhattan. That's another great venue, so definitely get tickets for that, because like they said, it's their last hurrah, and you don't want to miss this show or this tour, and definitely get that new book. We love you. We miss you. Rest in peace, Jennifer Precious Finch. And up next, closing out the show in the Carnival of Chaos with DRI, Think for Yourself on 90.3 WHPC.

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Hey guys, how's it going? And I'm here, it's David here, and I'm here to play you guys some nice tunes, nice music to keep you guys going. For those of you that are still, you know, making the night last. Got a couple tunes, got a little trivia question later on in the show. We'll touch up on the weather, and I hope you guys enjoy it. Next up on the Nassau Mix, I have Victoria Monet with Juicy here on 90.3 WHBC.

Steve Lacy on the Nassau Mix, the voice of Nassau Community College, 90.3 WHPC. Hey guys, David here. And I said we're going to touch upon a little bit of trivia. I just want to present one question for you guys right now. It's going to be a little fun one, nothing crazy. But actually, not going to do that right now. We will do trivia. I will give you the answer later on in the show. But here's my... Sorry, guys. I was trying to get a good question going for you guys. I was going to do one sports-related. I figured, why not? Forget that. But we're going to do something a little different. Give you the answer to the question now. I'll repeat back the question to you guys later on in the show, and then we'll try to get I'll give you the answer then. So, trivia question for today is, what is the only country in the world that has a non-rectangular flag? Okay, take your guess, because I genuinely did not know the answer to this, and it surprised me. But that being said, though, take a guess. We'll see you guys can see if you guys are right, and in the next break, I will bring it up and answer you guys. Next up on the Nassau Mix, I have Smith with Dark Side here, 90.3 WHPC.

Sabrina Carpenter on the Nassau Mix, the voice of Nassau Community College, 90.3 WHPC. And it is now time for me to give you guys your trivia answer. So just a brief touch up for those of you guys joining now. A brief reminder what the question was. What is the only country in the world that has a non-rectangular national flag? And the answer was, drumroll, Nepal. It is made up with two stacked triangular pennants, making the only national flag that isn't a rectangular or square. I'm not gonna lie to you, I didn't know Nepal had a flag. I thought it was a city in India or somewhere like that. Maybe this is showing my ignorance and lack of education, but that's genuinely what I thought. I did not know they had a flag. That is, you learn something new every day, and I hope I taught you guys something somewhat interesting, although somewhat meaningless. Next up on the Nassau Mix, I have Olivia Rodrigo with Deja Vu here on 90.3 WHPC.

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And hey guys, it's David here. It is now time for your WHBC weather forecast, powered by Pantano's Gourmet, with locations in Hewlett and Uniondale. Today, guys, somewhat unfortunately, got a high of 66 with a 70% chance of rain. Now, I know some of us, are happier that it's cooler. I don't like it when it rains, and it's getting colder at night, and I'm not a fan of that. But it's fine. It's whatever. It's part of the process. Tomorrow, Wednesday, we have a high of 68, cloudy. That's a normal day. Normal, what you'd expect from late September. Yeah, it's going to be a nice few days. The weather's finally changing. I don't think it's going to be hot anymore. It's time to take your ACs out if you have the window, to turn off the ACs. No worries about that anymore. Open the windows. Enjoy the nice fall breeze. Next up on the Nassau Mix, I have Tate McRae with Just Keep Watching here at 90.3 WHBC.

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That's going to be it for me, guys. David, I hope you guys all enjoyed the last hour. I hope you guys continue to enjoy the rest of your night and the rest of your day. Those of you just tuning in, same thing. I hope you guys have a great day. I'm going to leave you guys with this. Next up on the Nassau Mix, I have Sam Fender and Olivia Dean with Rain Me In here at 90.3 WHPC.

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Welcome to another edition of the Nassau Mix. My name is Rob Leonard. Thank you for finding us, by the way. Let us get to Tinashe with Pillow Fight right here on 90.3.

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Technically, there are no real beaches in Tennessee. There is lakes that have, you know, sand around it. But it's not like Jones Beach or Gilgo or Tobey or Far Rockaway or Coney Island. Not, those are real beaches, Long Beach. But hey, well, you know, what do you expect out of Tennessee, you know? We're Long Island. There's tons of sand and beaches here. Before Beaches of Tennessee from Cage the Elephant, we heard Pillow Fight by Tinashe, and Self-Aware began our show by the band Temper City. And this is a new release we're about to play. Very new, actually. A good choice for the times we live in. Here's Def Leppard covering the Beatles' Revolution right here on 90.3 WHPC, the Nassau Mix. 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

90.3 WHPC, the Nassau Mix. The Kids Don't Want to Dance. That's Miley Cyrus with this actual title called Bass Persuades. Great riff in there. And before that, Def Leppard covering the Beatles. A nice version there of Revolution right here on the Nassau Mix. My name is Rob Leonard. Welcome aboard. Let's get to Evanescence. I maybe said that right. Anyway, who will you follow? I'm not sure. Depends on, you know how you sometimes you follow a truck, it's leaving a construction site and you follow it, thinking it might, speed up and you ride that little breeze. No, you can't do that. Anyway, who will you follow? I don't know.

Carol G. and Bruno Mars with Still right here on 90.3 WHPC, the Nassau Mix. And before that, Daylight, John Legend. This next song's a nice cover. It's Billy Joe Armstrong and his son Jacob Armstrong covering David Bowie's Heroes right here on 90.3 WHPC, the Nassau Mix.

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That is Evan with Death of Me right here on 90.3 WHPC. And before that, Heroes from Billy Joe Armstrong, featuring his son Jacob Armstrong with him. Nice father-son little duet there. Not as good as Gary Lewis and Jerry Lewis doing Help many years ago, but hey, you know, that's a tough one to top. 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My name is Rob Leonard, and this hour of the Nassau Mix is brought to you by American Hit Radio. 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That is American Hit Radio right here on 90.3 WHPC. This next song is going out to my sister. Why? Because when I told her I was doing this type of show, she goes, "You should play some more Sour Bareilles." I said, "Okay, we can do that." Here's Home on the Nassau Mix.

New music from Bob Seger. It's called Wreck This Heart on the Nassau Mix. And before that, Home from Sarah Bareilles. We sent that out to my sister, who has become a big Sarah Bareilles fan. And that's always good to see because, you know, she grew up in Barry Manilow. And she used to listen to Barry Manilow live all the time. I can probably do that, sing that album too, if I can remember the words. But she played it all the time. So, anyway, listening to the Nassau Mix. And let's get to Kelly Clarkson. I wish she hadn't given up her talk show. I liked her talk show. But she decided after 7 years, it's time to go. Anyway, here is I'd Be Lying, right here on the Nassau Mix on 90.3 WHPC.

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Don't forget, all the weather here on the radio station is brought to you and powered by Pantano's Gourmet, with locations in Hewlett and Uniondale. Gotta shut my phone off. Anyway, we're running out of time here on the Nassau Mix. My name is Rob Leonard. Thank you for finding us. By the way, I do a Beatles show on Fridays, Beatles Songs 8 to 11. The Free For All from 10 a.m. to 12 noon on Sunday. And my brother Tim and I, we host a show called From the Press Box every Monday, 9 a.m. to 10 a.m., talking sports, because that's what we do. We talk sports, and then it becomes a podcast later on. So thank you, thank you, thank you for listening. I guess that's the best thing to do. What else are you going to do? Time for one more song here. Here's Light the Way by Leon Bridges, right here on the Nassau Mix.

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1: 90.3 WHPC, the voice of Nassau Community College. This is the Nassau Mix. My name is Rob Leonard. Joining me today is my brother, Timothy J. Leonard. Hello, Timothy J. How are you?
2: I'm outstanding, brother. You know why? Because night is right. That's why.
1: That's why, but it's morning, technically.
2: Well, yeah, but this for me, this is night. This is Tim Leonard time right now.
1: I know. You never go to sleep till like 6 in the morning.
2: Well, not that late, brother.
1: You're on the internet talking to your friends in England.
2: Well, I have a story, brother, that I can't wait to share.
1: Please share.
2: So I'm going into it. William Shatner, brother. We all remember him as Captain Kirk. Well, he's now 95 years old, still kicking, and he was covering heavy metal the other night at Riot Fest in Chicago.
1: Right. He's into the metal now. I think that's his new record coming out.
2: He was covering Ozzy.
1: Yeah.
2: Metallica.
1: Right.
2: He said that heavy metal is going to be his latest musical frontier. Yeah, he used that word again, the final frontier.
1: Right.
2: Following his journeys into genres such as spoken word, that was a long time ago.
1: Right.
2: The blues, country music, Christmas songs, and children's music. There's not a whole lot of genres left for good old Captain Kirk to take on here.
1: And he did a song called Has Been, or the album was called Has Been. The song was called Common People. We'll see if I can find it. It is...
2: And if he was a has-been then, I mean, what is he now?
1: the song is a cover, actually. It's a fantastic song because he does that Shatner thing.
2: Well, he did that spoken word song back in the day, like right. Way back in the back before any of us were alive.
1: Well, Lucy in the Sky with Diamonds.
2: Well, that too, brother. Yeah. That too. But I'm not even talking about that one.
1: He did the Bird song, too.
2: Yeah. I think that's the one I'm talking about.
1: Mr. Tambourine Man. Mr. Tambourine Man!
2: And he was very dramatic.
1: He was.
2: But now
1: he's considered like this, you know, leader.

0: Who wrote this?
1: Yeah, well, we'll talk to Mom about that. Anyway, when you lived in the New York City area, brother.
0: Yes.
1: Did you ever go to the Danceteria?
0: I walked past it a couple times, but Danceteria, that's going way back, brother.
1: I know.
0: Way back. So.
1: I know.
0: Yeah, it's all of those clubs, they're there for a short period of time. It's like a
1: Limelight was there for a while, though.
0: It was there for, that was, I actually went to Limelight once, because a guy who I worked with, can I say where I worked at the time, brother?
1: Sure.
0: Service merchandise. A guy who worked there went to Limelight every week, basically worked at service merchandise so he would have the $100 or $150 that he would blow at Limelight every weekend. So that was the purpose of his job, was to make enough money so he could go to Limelight and spend it all on a Saturday night.
1: At least he had a goal, brother.
0: But he would get in, like, because the people knew him, because he went every weekend. He was there.
1: Right.
0: So one weekend or one day, you know, one day he says to me, he goes, "Hey, Tim," he goes, because, you know, we got along pretty well. He goes, "You want to go to Limelight with me on Saturday?" And I'm like, I said, "Yeah." I said, "How much is it going to cost me?" "Oh, it's not that much. I usually spend like, you know, $100, $150. I'm like, "Dude, I ain't spending $150 in a club. I mean, like, I'm you know, saving money for college, and I got to pay for stuff. I need the money. I can't just go drink it away like that in a place like that." "Oh, don't worry about it. Don't worry. I'll take care of you. So, you know, paid the cover to get in, bought one drink. He bought three drinks, and we hung out. It was cool.
1: Well, Madonna.
0: Crazy place.
1: Madonna has a song about a dance club from years gone by.
0: Called Danceteria.
1: Danceteria. Yeah. Here it is on 90.3 WHPC, the Nassau Mix.
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0: 90.3 WHPC, the voice of Nassau Community College. This is the Nassau Mix. My name is Rob Leonard. He is Timothy J. Leonard. We're going to make you Timothy J. for the show? You're going to make you Tim for the sports show?
1: I don't care, brother. Whatever floats your boat.
0: Well, you were a writer, when you didn't write sports, you were Timothy J. Leonard.
1: Yes, bro.
0: And when you were a sports guy, you were Tim Leonard.
1: Yeah, but this is music.
0: Okay.
1: So it's closer to sports.
0: By the way, brother, I don't know if you know this. We are very much closer to not having a penny anymore.
1: Oh.
0: It seems that the House of Representatives a few weeks ago.
1: I thought they stopped making it already.
0: They stopped making it, but there's a bipartisan act of Congress happening where they're going to get rid of the penny for good.
1: That can't go well.
0: And the law has to be signed in by the president. It says here, according to the New York Post, which would ensure a future administration does not reverse the course. Now, my problem, brother, with the penny is that now everything's going to be raised a nickel instead of a penny. And
1: correct.
0: And it's already happening.
1: Yep.
0: Like you go someplace and it's 91 cents. They'll say, oh, here it's 95, and they'll give you a nickel back.
1: Right.
0: They won't give you a dime.
1: Some places do.
0: No, they don't.
1: Yeah, some places.
0: Most don't.
1: But most don't. But a couple places. I've seen it a couple times.
0: Yeah, places I go, they're like, yeah, we're going to keep that extra 4 cents.
1: Of course.
0: Now, the part of the new act when this happens is that things will have to be rounded up in nickels, which isn't really fair. And I want to know what happens, when you go get gasoline, it's 9/10. And everything always has a 9 at the end. So, so let's say it's $4.39.
1: They'll just put the prices up to 4, and then it'll round up to 5.
0: Maybe it'll be $4.40 instead of $4.39 and 9/10. I really hate the 9/10 because there's no such thing as a 1/10 of a cent.
1: Right, but it's all bogus.
0: Oh, I know.
1: Sales stuff. It's like if something is $19.99 instead of $20.
0: Well, they can't do that anymore.
1: It just looks
0: slightly cheaper. You can't do that
1: cheaper.
0: Anymore because technically you just can't do that. And also, what about tax? You know, here in Nassau County.
1: This is why I disagree with getting rid of the penny, is because there's always going to be issues with stuff being a cent here, there, you know, 92
0: right.
1: cents, 64 cents, whatever it is. There's
0: right.
1: always, it rarely works out where it's either five, you know, it ends at a five or it ends in a zero.
0: And what about the sales tax?
1: Yeah, that's what I'm saying.
0: In New York, in Nassau County, it's 8.675 or something. You know, that's not.
1: And when that changes, and we all know it's going to change.
0: Well, that's not right.
1: You know, that will impact, again, whatever it'll raise it. Obviously, how many times have they ever lowered sales tax? But
0: right.
1: it would raise whatever you're paying. If it,
0: right.
1: if some merchant somehow made it so all of his prices ended in zero, well, when they raise the sales tax, then what?
0: The guys,
1: whoever it is, they're not going to lower all their prices so it can still be zero. They're going
0: to
1: raise them.
0: I want the penny kept. They say, well, it costs more to make a penny.
1: It does.
0: It costs more to make anything. A nickel, a dime.
1: I don't think it costs more to
0: and
1: make.
0: And plus, a penny stays around for like 20 years.
1: More than that.
0: Yeah, so I mean, that's a pretty good.
1: I still regularly get pennies that were made in the 60s.
0: That's a pretty good investment if it's something that far, in advance. You know, well, not far advance, but, you know, it's there.
1: Yeah.
0: You know, that it's going to be around for 25 years.
1: Part of the problem is that people hoard pennies. They throw them in a jar. They don't think about them, and the jar sits there for years.
0: Yeah, well,
1: because they'll just fill it up, and they never take them to the bank. So then pennies and other coins wind up being out of circulation.
0: Right. I had a popcorn tin, a huge popcorn tin filled
1: yes.
0: with change. You know how much money when I finally turned it in was?
1: I have no idea.
0: It wasn't just pennies. It was quarters
1: right.
0: and nickels. It was a ton of money.
1: Probably several hundred dollars.
0: More.
1: Yeah, that's what I'm saying.
0: So, I mean, to me, let's keep the penny, let's keep the nickel, let's keep the dime. You know, unless you want to make a 7 cent coin, you know, that would be kind of fun. Anyway,
1: more coins is not the answer.
0: Maybe not. We had the dollar coin, and
1: that was a disaster.
0: It worked though. It still works. You get them at the train station, right?
1: It worked. Well, I hated them because no places don't like to take them.
0: No, they don't like to take them.
1: So that's the problem. Merchants don't like to take them because cash registers are not made for dollar coins.
0: Right, but you know who likes them? The coin machines for the soda and the washing machine.
1: Right.
0: They love them.
1: Well, in that, yeah. But even Long Island Railroad ticket machines, a lot of them won't take the dollar coins.
0: I know.
1: I've tried to use them to buy more tickets. And
0: I love them.
1: They just drop out the bottom. And I'm like, wait a minute. You gave me these things. Why are you not taking them?
0: I agree. Let's listen to Emerald Eyes, Alex Warren, right here on the Nassau Mix.

0: 90.3 WHPC, the voice of Nassau Community College, Bob Seger on the Nassau Mix with Wreck This Heart. Good stuff there from Bob, new stuff from him. And before that, we heard Emerald Eyes, Alex Warren, and your favorite toy. We should have mentioned the Foo Fighters right here on the Nassau Mix. How you doing there, brother?
1: I'm good, brother.
0: You know, today is September 22nd, and people's birthdays happen every day. And guess who? We'll give you some birthdays today, brother.
1: Go for it,
0: bro. Scott Baio, everyone's favorite. Whatever he is,
1: my favorite line in Dodgeball, brother. What's his name? Ben Stiller, when his character goes, Joni loves Chachi. I love that line. After what's his name, Jordan, whatever his name is, gets hit in the face with a ball. After the girl he's been pining after screams out, "I love you," and he looks up and then he gets crushed with a dodgeball. And there's Ben Stiller. Joni loves Chachi.
0: We should find a dodgeball league, brother. We should find a dodgeball league to play in.
1: I'm sure they're around.
0: There's got to be one. Bonnie Hunt turned 65. We should say Baio turned 66. I love Bonnie Hunt. She was great in The Green Mile. She had a talk show for a while. Didn't do much, but
1: no,
0: she tried. Morel Enos. She was in the movie, the TV show called The Killing, which was, the first season was really good. And then the second season wasn't so bad, but it was a continuing series. And it had some good moments. She was really good in it. She played a detective.
1: Okay.
0: Tony Basil turns 83.
1: Oh, Mickey, you're so fine.
0: That's right. Whitesnake singer David Coverdale. Debbie Boone, who really hasn't done much except for You Light Up My Life.
1: Which I'm sure she made millions off of.
0: I don't know.
1: Why would she have to do anything else? Because she had literally one of the most popular songs of all time.
0: She didn't write it, and you know, it was her only hit. Usually you have to have a couple of hits to make real
1: that
0: money.
1: Was a monster hit.
0: Right, it was. Joan Jett turned 68.
1: Good old Joan. Joan responsible for Girl in a Coma and Faya.
0: That's true.
1: Two of my favorite bands.
0: Of course. And Mike Richter turned 60.
1: We talked about Mike Richter for a minute on From the Press Box yesterday, brother.
0: I know.
1: During my brief time as a Ranger beat writer.
0: That's right. And Neil Cavuto. He turned 68. And Vince Coleman, the bleach thrower. And, you know, it's funny because that's what he's going to be known as the rest of his life, you know, for throwing that. And Ty Babylonia.
1: Of Babylonia and Gardner fame.
0: That's right.
1: They didn't win a gold medal.
0: No, they didn't.
1: That's a shame.
0: And, you know, she dated David Brenner for a long time. And I don't know whatever happened. You know, they never got married, I don't think.
1: She was a babe back in the day.
0: Oh, man.
1: Total babe. By the way, brother, I just looked up You Light Up My Life, and I'm shocked to find out that it sold somewhere between 4 to 5 million copies. I thought it was going to be like 20 million. I'm genuinely shocked that it only sold 4 to 5 million copies.
0: Well,
1: I thought it was massive.
0: But that was a lot back then.
1: It was a lot back then, but still, I was expecting five times that number.
0: See, so she, you know, and her record, the record itself didn't sell. The single sold. You don't make a lot of money on singles.
1: Well, so the full length album of the same name sold more than 1 million copies. So it was a platinum album, brother.
0: Oh, well, it was from a movie.
1: And the song was number one for 10 straight weeks.
0: Right, and it was from a movie and with Didi Khan.
1: Remember
0: Didi Khan?
1: I do remember her.
0: Frenchie?
1: I'm looking here.
0: She was on Benson?
1: Yes, I remember who she was. She was in Greece, too, brother.
0: I mentioned that. Frenchie from Greece.
1: Frenchie from Greece. Good call.
0: Thank you, brother.
1: Let's see. I'm looking real quick here, trying to get a little more information.
0: Jeez. Yeah, by the way, Ty Babylonia was engaged to David Brenner, but they never got married.
1: Ah, poor David Brenner. That would have been a great score for him.
0: Well, he dated her for, 7 years or 6 years? So, yeah.
1: 6.0 for him.
0: Yeah, probably.
1: That's like the perfect score in figure skating, by the way, in case anybody doesn't know.
0: Some people might have been confused.
1: 6.0. It was back then, anyway.
0: I'm glad you corrected everyone, brother.
1: Well, yeah, you got to explain some things, brother. Not everybody knows everything.
0: Except you.
1: Well, except me, yeah.
0: Okay, brother, let's continue. We're
1: yes.
0: going to do some Jonas Brothers. And here's Listen When Sad, right here on 90.3 WHPC, the Nassau Mix.

0: good riff there. A good riff. That is Tame Impala with Loser right here on 90.3 WHPC. The Nassau Mix is what you're listening to on this Tuesday, September 22nd, 2026. I'm Rob Leonard. Joining me for this show is Timothy J. Leonard. Hello, Timothy J. Leonard. How are you?
1: I'm very good, brother. How are you doing?
0: I'm a little tired.
1: It's late, brother.
0: I know, it's late. It's 2 o'clock in the morning. Things just, you know. But we're always on. You know, if you want to find out more about our great programming, please do go to nccradio.org. You can find out anything you want about the radio station there. Just so you let you know. So anyway, we did the birthday thing. We did the penny thing. What else did we talk about, brother?
1: At the risk of doing a sports story, brother.
0: Please do.
1: Knicks tickets. Did you hear this from last? This is actually from last week.
0: Yeah, didn't they do something? They misprinted something?
1: They suspended the sale of tickets.
0: Why?
1: Because the tickets were going for like $2,000. They were doing
0: the
1: that
0: resale market?
1: They were doing that what do they call it? In-demand ticket pricing or whatever it's called.
0: I hate that.
1: And people were going out of their minds because obviously everybody was trying to get tickets for opening night against Philadelphia, which now has LeBron James, but it's also the night the Knicks are going to raise the first championship banner in 53 years.
0: Right.
1: So that's a very high demand ticket.
0: Yeah, but I hate...
1: Well, it was going to cost at least $2,000.
0: You can't do that.
1: So Madison Square Garden, they claimed it was a technical error. But they halted the sale of tickets, and I'm not sure if tickets have actually gone back on sale yet. I don't think they have, because I haven't heard the announcement.
0: Well, how many tickets do they have to sell? Because they do a lot of season tickets. Even
1: Correct.
0: In the upper decks, they do good season tickets.
1: Correct. So. Our girl, Mariska Hargitay, has season tickets.
0: Yes.
1: As do very, very many celebrities.
0: She brings a friend Taylor with her.
1: Taylor hooked her up with the shirt last year. I heard that story on one of the talk shows. And by the way, Jalen Brunson will be hosting Saturday Night Live this coming Saturday.
0: And he'll also be on an episode of SVU.
1: I'm curious to see what he's going to play. Like, is he going to play himself and have one line and it'll be a throwaway?
0: I hope.
1: Or is he going to play like a dead body or something?
0: No.
1: I think that would be fun.
0: I want him to... A dead body, no. I don't want him to play a dead body. I want him to play a guy who helps Benson, solve a case.
1: That would be cool. Like, he'd have some lines.
0: Hanging out with Ice-T or something.
1: You know, like maybe they go down to like, the courts down on 4th Street or something.
0: Yes. Yeah,
1: and Jalen's playing, and it's like a whole basketball-themed crime.
0: Right.
1: Like, somebody gets killed on the courts, and Jalen's got to help. And he's not Jalen Brunson in that part. He's just, you know, like... A cool, like, longtime denizen of the courts who maybe hustles people, like kind of the Wesley Snipes character in White Men Can't Jump.
0: That'd be good.
1: Somebody like that, you know, and that would give him a few lines, you know, let him kind of, you know, get his acting chops out there. And I think that, you know what, I should write the episode. I think I got something here.
0: That could be, especially if you bring him down to 4th Street.
1: Right.
0: Because, you know.
1: Oh, they'd love to see him down there.
0: Yeah.
1: And now those courts. I mean, anything half court there is that. I mean, that's a shot. That's the range there because the court is only like 60 feet long.
0: Right, it's not the same.
1: Like the shot that he took that OG Anunoby tipped in.
0: Right.
1: If you're at 4th Street, that's behind the mid court line
0: right.
1: where he took that shot
0: yeah,
1: from.
0: Yeah, yeah, yeah.
1: So, that's how small the court is.
0: But it's a famous court.
1: Yeah,
0: it's a famous court. That'd be fun. We'll see what happens. I just hope that he, you know. Gets it right as an actor, you know?
1: Well, come on. He's not going to get it wrong because people want to see him in this kind of a role. And, you know, let's face it. On SNL, he's probably going to break a few times. He's probably going to start laughing or doing something.
0: I hope he does. I hate that.
1: It happens. It happens with lots of people who are on the show. It happens with some of the cast members. So...
0: I'm not a fan of that. You know, the original idea of SNL was not to crack. because that was the Carol Burnett thing.
1: Right. But and most of the time they don't. But don't be surprised if it does. It's going to depend on how it goes. That's why, like, I could, when I said, you know, he could be like a dead body or something, I don't know if he'd be able to keep a straight face.
0: Oh, no.
1: I really don't know. Like, it would take a lot for him to keep a straight face if they had him, you know, like, if he was just, like, laying on the floor or something.
0: He wants to impress Olivia Benson, man.
1: Wow. Well,
0: Mariska, how can you not, you know.
1: Mariska, brother.
0: No, it's Mariska.
1: No, it's Mariska. She actually said it on talk shows. She had a hat made for the Emmys when she was hosting the Emmys.
0: Mariska.
1: It said M-A-R-I-S-H-K-A.
0: I once heard it.
1: That's
0: say
1: how it's
0: Mariska.
1: Pronounced. Mariska.
0: Mariska.
1: She said, my name's been being mispronounced for the last 25 years.
0: Well, whatever.
1: That's why she got the hat, because she wanted it pronounced correctly at the Emmys.
0: Anyway, our sister, brother. Is turning out to be a Sarah Bareilles fan.
1: Good.
0: So I thought we'd play this Sarah. For our sister, Suzanne.
1: Yes.
0: This is Still Crying, new music from Sarah Bareilles. She has a movie out, you know.
1: So. Is it her movie or music in the movie?
0: It's like a making of her album or something.
1: Oh, okay.
0: Sis saw it in the theaters. Anyway, here's Sarah Bareilles right here on the Nassau Mix.

0: 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The Nassau Mix. That's Still Crying, Sarah Bareilles. We're running out of time, brother.
1: Oh, no.
0: Yes.
1: Well, what are you going to do about that, brother?
0: Well, I don't know. Actually, I'm going to read the weather.
1: Good idea. Let's do that.
0: Hold on a second.
1: Get it in there. Get on mic, brother.
0: I know I'm off mic. Anyway, you're listening. 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This morning, it's going to be cloudy. It's going to be low 61. Sunrise this morning is at 6:42. It's going to be cloudy all day, high about 65. And that just about does it. Currently outside the studios here at Nassau Community College, it is 61 degrees. My name is Rob Leonard. He is Tim Leonard. Thank you for listening to the Nassau Mix. Don't forget, what time do we do our sports show, brother?
1: That would be 9 a.m. on Monday, brother. And 9 a.m. sharp.
0: What's the name of it?
1: That would be From the Press Box.
0: That's
1: the
0: right.
1: The thrice-nominated award-winning show, or award-nominated show.
0: Award-nominated for best talk show, best sports show. 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
1: Both.
0: Here is Rosé with New Trick. 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

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We have an interesting lineup coming up ahead. All right, let's get down to it. 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

0: 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I'm your boy John here. And in memory of Dolly Parton, who recently passed away, cities across the nation will celebrate September 25th as 9 to 5 Day. This commemorates her famous song from the same movie. Dolly Parton was an icon of country music and will be dearly missed. 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

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All right, let's go to Nassau Community College Sports. On Saturday, September 25th, the Nassau Lions will play against Hocken College in Nelsonville, Ohio. 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

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Today's high will be 66 degrees, going down to a low of 60 overnight. Rain is possibly expected all day. If not, you'll have cloudy conditions. 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

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After 3 years of renovation, Belmont Racetrack is now open. 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

Jennifer Lopez and Pitbull on the dance floor on 90.3 WHPC. 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I want to say, stay safe, be safe, and God bless. I'll leave you with a few songs. 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
6: There was a police officer in Alabama, 350-pound officer, got charged with 7 felonies for stealing honey buns from the prisoners.
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That was Noah Kahn with Orbiter on the Nassau Mix, the voice of Nassau Community College, 90.3 WHPC. I'm Luke, and I hope everybody is starting to enjoy this cool weather, starting to finally cool down after, you know, that rain we had yesterday. And I think there's going to be more rain, you know, later this week, so... But this is the transition period, ladies and gentlemen. I'm not saying there might not be a warm day, you know, in the cards early October, but I'm just saying, you know, kiss that summer weather goodbye. And I don't make the rules here. I just, you know, don't shoot the messenger, okay? But I'm going to try to cheer you up with this awesome hour of music here. We're going to kick it off with a ghetto love story, Baby Chief Do It, right here in 90.3 WHPC.

That was Steve Lacy with Oh Yeah on the Nassau Mix, the voice of Nassau Community College, 90.3 WHPC. I'm Luke. And speaking of Steve Lacy, he was on this new Erykah Badu Alchemist album that just dropped a week and a half ago, 2 weeks ago. And to be honest, I haven't had the chance to listen to the whole thing. I am guilty as charged. I just skipped through a few songs. Not skip, but I listened to a few songs that looked interesting. I haven't listened front to back yet. I will get to that. I normally do that on bike rides, and I didn't get to do that. But I will, you know, report back what I think. But from what I pieced together, I thought it was a very neo-soul, hip-hop inspired album, you know, like it felt old but new at the same time. It's pretty cool. I think Alchemist really did something new here in a little bit, and I think he had to, you know, with Erykah Badu working with a legend like that. You know, just switching it up and trying something different is really beneficial, and it worked out well. Next to Nassau Mix, we're doing Action

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1: Yeah. Doctor.

one. And a minute. Yeah, yeah, yeah. You know this, man.

0: Yeah, this is Busta Rhymes.
1: Okay. 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

0: That was Busta Rhymes, D'Angelo, and J Dilla on the Nassau Mix, the voice of Nassau Community College, 90.3 WHPC. I'm Luke. And it's about that time, ladies and gentlemen. I'm going to remind you that Halloween is about a month and a week away, I'd say. So, I mean, you know, I always wait until, like, unintentionally, I always wait until, like, the last 2 weeks before Halloween to, like, get my costume, but this time I'm buying it today. I'm not going to procrastinate. After I'm done here, I'm going home and I'm going to order my Halloween costume. I don't know exactly what it's going to be yet, but I'm going to figure it out and it's going to be good. So, a little reminder that, you know, it is creeping up. It is creeping up. So, lock in, ladies and gentlemen. Next the Nassau Mix, Jay-Z and Jay-Z. 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
1: Yeah, oh boy, this is the official Hustlers Anthem. You getting money? Throw

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light. 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Y'all together, don't remind me, so confusing. 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I ain't been sleeping well, it's when I never tell.

That was Tyler, the Creator, and Brent Faiyaz with the Nassau Mix. Voice from Nassau Community College, 90.3 WHPC. I'm Luke. And let me just say this. I don't understand why there's just always so much traffic. What's the deal? Where's everybody going? I don't get it. And also, let me add this. If you're impatient in traffic, you're like, you know, you're on someone's bumper and you're like trying to see around them and like on a regular road, not like a left lane camper, and you're trying to like see if there's anybody in front of them. If you're on just like a regular road, on a residential, on like a Stewart Avenue or like a Washington Avenue, or like, I'm just doing Garden City names, but you know what I mean. If you're on just like a regular road, there's no need to be in a rush like that, all right? You know, just a little PSA without being too... I'm going to get off my soapbox, all right? But I'm just saying, you know, let's be more patient, people. You know, what's the deal? You know, I also, public transportation is still a thing, by the way. I mean, I know it's obviously not the most sought after here on Long Island, but just saying, let's cool it with the traffic, all right? We got to tone down the driving attitude on Long Island, seriously. Next to the Nassau Mix, Smoking Part 2, French Montana, Max B, Rick Ross, the whole nine yards on 90.3 WHPC.

0: That was Jhené Aiko and Kendrick Lamar on the Nassau Mix, the voice of Nassau Community College, 90.3 WHPC. I'm Luke. And speaking of Jhené Aiko, she's reportedly dating Larry June. Larry June, my goat, dating Jhené Aiko. And honestly, they work well together, to be honest with you. I mean, that song, California Dream, which we may or may not be playing next, it was really good. It felt like California, even though I'd never been there. Want to go someday. It felt like it. It felt like that song feels like it, and you're about to listen to it yourself. But, she's great. She has such a good voice, and honestly, like, has been in the game for, oh my God, like 16 years of this one. So, flowers to Jhené, and it's kind of cool. Larry June and Jhené Aiko. That's like the, I don't know, I can't describe it. It's just so California. I don't know. Next to the Nassau Mix, California Dream, Larry June, Jhené Aiko, you know the deal, on 90.3 WHPC.
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Technically, no real beaches, as we would call them here, like Jones Beach or Tobey Beach or Rockaway Beach. But technically, they have lakes and like dirt surrounds it. So they call that a beach. It's a little different in Tennessee. That's Beaches of Tennessee. 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And before that, Rima with Oh No. Did you know that our morning show, the Nassau Morning Madhouse, keeps winning awards? I suggest you listen to Monday, Tuesday, Wednesday, Thursday, Friday, 7 a.m. to 9 a.m. Lots of good music and lots of fun, too. Lots of discussion. Discussions. It's a good show. That's why we keep winning. I can't even keep track of all the times we've won awards for the morning show. I suggest you listen. Here's Phoebe Bridgers, still standing, on the Nassau Mix.

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gotta like that bass line. 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Is it Tame or is it Tame? 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Now, to my knowledge, Madonna has never covered a Bruce Springsteen song. Maybe she should. Here's Danceteria on the Nassau Mix. Talk about-

90.3 WHPC. You gotta like that bass line. Bass Persuades, Miley Cyrus. And before that, Def Leppard with a cover of a Beatles song, Revolution, and Wreck This Heart. Bob Seger. New music from him. Sounded very cool. 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My name is Rob Leonard. Thank you for joining us. Here's Smith with Dark Side on the Nassau Mix.

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Really simple to do, and I'm going to ask you one more thing, just as a favor. You know, you listen to this radio station, you say to yourself, yeah, it's a pretty damn good station. Very good station, actually. Is it one of your presets in your car? If it's not, you should make us number one. The number one preset, you can make us the number two. Think about it. You have 20 presets. Can you even think of 20 stations to put on there? And if you're listening to this one, that counts, even if it's just one show. So put us on your preset. It's that simple. It is that simple. Here are the Jonas Brothers with Listen When Said, right here on the Nassau Mix.

0: 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Nice to see the New Radicals are back with Michelle Branch with the Game of Love right here on 90.3 WHPC. My name is Rob Leonard. Thank you for finding us. This is the Nassau Mix. Time for one more song. Oh, maybe two more songs. Here's Runaway, or Runway, excuse me, Lady Gaga on the Nassau Mix.
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Sweet Escape, Gwen Stefani, 90.3 WHPC. How's it going? It's Addison. Happy Tuesday morning. It's the 22nd of September. It's 6:09 here in the morning. Going to keep you entertained as best I can with my voice and the greatest hits, or not the greatest hits, of 2K through today and a little extra decade sprinkled in there as long as I'm behind the controls here. If I'm the pilot, we go wherever the hell I want to go until I get fired. As the story goes. So until then, into your heart, AJ McLean, 90.3 WHPC.

So good, B.O.B., 90.3 WHPC. How's it going? It's Addison, AGM, whatever, however you know me as, however you want to call me as. It's totally okay by me. Today's also September 22nd. It's also 6:19 here on the clock. I got to what I have on the clock in studio. Yesterday, I was, they call it plane spotting. Now, I don't know if you know anything about plane spotting, but it's pretty much you just go somewhere and you watch a bunch of planes land and, or take off from a pretty cool location, but it just so happens to be United Nations Week here in New York, and because of that, I was able to see a lot of elite foreign diplomats, prime ministers, you name it, heads of state aircraft coming into JFK Airport. I mean, I easily saw over seven planes. What did I say? I saw Pakistan, Spain, Thailand, Qatar, even Air Force One, that's just to name a few. I mean, it was, and I was not the only one out there. It was mobbed. I went to Bayswater Point State Park, which is located right, I believe, like right in the Rockaways, just south of Inwood. So once you get out of the Five Towns and you just enter Queens going south, right there. NYPD was there too, so it was just, it almost felt like an event. And it didn't matter what politics you were, everyone was just there to see the planes come in. It was actually kind of refreshing. No one was bitching about their opinion, nothing. And you could tell there were people from all different walks of life and all different types of backgrounds with clearly different views than other people. And it didn't matter. It did not matter. Everyone was just having a good time watching the planes come through. United Nations Week is a big week here in Manhattan. And security, I mean, man, I don't think there's any safer place in the world than Manhattan, at least the Midtown area near the United Nations. But when you have all these heads of state in one place all at the same time, it's a... It can be a little uncomfortable for many New York citizens, especially just like having all those high-profile people in one location, because low-key, you are a target at that point. But it is the safest way. That place is on an entire lockdown, and it was just interesting to see all the security movements yesterday between the boats, the helicopters, the planes, and even the ground vehicles. So very eventful yesterday. I have a YouTube video up. You can look at you can find it at AGM Planes. Yeah, that's right, on YouTube. Just look up Air Force One and United Nations arrivals and with yesterday's date, which would have been the September 21st. So if you're interested in taking a look at my video, check it out on YouTube. Here's New Trick by Rosé, 90.3 WHPC.

Avicii. Hey, brother. What's going on? It's Addison. It's Tuesday morning. It's September 22nd. It's 6:31 in the morning. It's now time for an AccuWeather update. Now that we're officially halfway past the hour, and your weather update is powered by Pantano's Gourmet and Does Bagels. Currently outside of our studios, it is 59 degrees, going up to a high of 67 later this afternoon. It's starting to feel like fall, and we are officially in fall. Yep, yesterday was the actual official final day of summer. So with that said, I hope you now have ditched your bathing suits, got your flannels and jeans and your Tims, and getting ready for the chilly weather. This is actually a very nice time of year for Long Island. Apple picking, pumpkin patches, scarecrows, and the leaves turning orange. I love it. Upstate, the more north you go, they have already began their fall season. The leaves have already started changing colors. Down here, we're still dealing with a little bit of the leftovers of summer, which can easily stick around till mid to late September, but which we technically are in. October's around the corner, so this is it, ladies and gentlemen. This was the big finale. Tomorrow looks like a high of 67, same as today. Gloomy. There's still a chance of rain pretty much for today and tomorrow at 50%. I wouldn't take that too seriously. It did rain this morning a little bit. Later on in the week, we do creep up to the low 70s, but then right back into the mid to high 60s. It looks like gloomy weather all throughout the rest of the week into next week. And that's the way she goes, ladies and gentlemen. Traffic moving good on all your big three this morning, your Long Island Expressway, both your northern and southern state parkways, and of course your Meadowbrook Wantagh Parkway and Seaford Oyster Bay are also looking pretty good right now. That's all you need to know as far as traffic and weather at this time in the morning. Here's a little Mammoth Distance, 90.3 WHPC.

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Buck Cherry, sorry. 90.3 WHPC. How's it going? It's Addison. It's the 22nd of September. I got 6:41 here on the clock, and we are rocking and rolling. Congratulations to all Morning Madhouse talent. We've been recognized by the NYSBA, which is the New York State Broadcasters Association, for best morning show practically in the state. Yes, it is at a college. Yes, we're being recognized for college radio, but there were no other real morning shows that were recognized in that way. So, yes, technically we are the best morning show in the state, and for the second year in a row, and that's something that we are very proud of and very honored and I'm not very good at prolonging compliments here, but we're very honored and very grateful for that, extremely. And even with the Best of Long Island Awards, 5 years in a row, I'm a sucker for those. I pass a diner and it's got that Best of Long Island banner in the window. I'm pulling in the parking lot. There's something about that. It just hits you. It's like it just hits your instincts. Like, oh, that's the place to be. But then I always think about who's voting in these things. And turns out a lot of people do participate in the Best of Long Island Awards. So when that comes around again, I hope you would vote for us again, because that would be greatly appreciated. So let's play some more music. Here's a little Kick, Def Leppard, 90.3 WHPC.

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You're listening to the Nassau Mix. It's Addison. It's September 22nd at 6:48 in the morning here on this wonderful Tuesday. The Morning Madhouse will be coming up at 7, taking it through 9. If you're able to stick around with them, please do. I'm not on the show, but I do love the Tuesday lineup, so please, if you really can stick around, definitely do so. You will not be disappointed. I'm going to play a few more songs here until then. Here's a little Paramore. Remember them? Misery Business, 90.3 WHPC.

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2: 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Yeah, I'm the Beery, and after 41 years in business, we're closing the doors on February of 2027. You're running out of time to see what Beery's is all about. 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
6: Ray, people will come, Ray.
7: Ray, people will come, Ray. They'll come to Iowa for reasons they can't even fathom. They'll turn into your driveway, knowing for sure why they're doing it. They'll arrive at the door as innocent as children.
8: Longing for the past. Of course, we won't mind if you look around, you'll say. It's only $20 per person.
7: And they'll pass over the money without even thinking about it. Where's the money they have and peace that they lack? And they walk off to the bleachers and sit in their short sleeves on the perfect afternoon.
8: They'll find they have reserved seats somewhere along one of the baselines where they sat when they were children and cheered their heroes. And they'll watch the game.
7: And it'll be as well if they dip themselves in magic waters. The memories will be so thick, they'll have to brush them away from their faces. People will come, Ray. The one constant through all the years, Ray, has been baseball. America has rolled by like an army of steamrollers. It's been a race like a backboard rebuilt and erased again. But baseball has marked the time this field, this game, is a part of our past, Ray. It reminds us of all that once was good, and that could be again.
8: People will most definitely come.
7: Oh, people will come, Ray. People most definitely will come.
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0: 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My name is Devin O'Shea in studio with Justin.
1: Yo.
0: Frank.
1: Yeah. Yo.
0: Colleen.
2: Yo.
0: And back, like she never left, because she didn't, is Rhea.
3: Yay.
1: Yo.
3: Yay.
0: Woo. Sophia's out for today.
3: Aww.
0: Join the conversation at 516-572-7440. It's 516-572-7440. Another day, that's gone where we still have no sightings of Sophia's cat.
1: Mm.
0: Still none. And I was excited to hear about Sophia's Harry show, because I believe she saw a Harry show this week.
1: Oh. She's going again tomorrow.
3: Let's go.
0: What, six tickets, I believe?
1: Yes.
0: Wow. But, yeah, like I said, 516-572-7440. You can call in, join the conversation, talk to us here. Justin's doing his morning stretch.
1: I, like, broke my neck, like, right before this show started.
3: Oh, it's a hard life,
1: I literally
3: man.
1: Just went to stretch, and I just felt like something pop, so...
3: That's normal for you. That's
1: no, it's
3: you.
1: Not. So.
3: No, it's normal. Old age.
0: You don't hear popping.
1: Oh, my body hurts so much.
0: You don't hear popping at your age, like.
1: I do, but not like this.
3: What happened? Wild night. What's going on here?
1: I just slept wrong a few nights ago.
3: Oh, that's boring.
1: Yeah. Severe neck pain. Oh my god.
0: Did you sleep in your car?
1: No.
3: He's camping
4: wild
3: like
4: bowling
3: you, man.
4: Night, maybe?
3: Glamping.
1: I think it was just sleeping wrong. Not bowling.
4: Not bowling.
1: No.
3: Oh man.
0: It's never the problem.
1: No, I feel like I could bowl like 100 games in a row and not get sore. But if I sleep wrong, I'm out of commission.
3: You need to go to like one of the nice Asian ladies to like help you out.
1: I was walking through Tri-County Flea Market. I saw some fat dude with his shirt off getting cupping done. And then just some couple walked by and just started laughing at him. I felt so bad.
3: That's
1: but like,
3: so mean.
1: But why are they doing the cupping? Why didn't in the open? I don't understand how that's
0: you want
1: even
0: them
1: legal.
0: To have, like a curtain?
1: Have a curtain. This poor fat yeah, guy's being laughed at.
5: Have some privacy.
3: He's a you know like it's have advertising.
0: Have you ever tried cupping?
1: No, I might have to though after my neck just snapped.
3: We had this conversation last week.
0: Well, we have never talked
3: show,
0: about cupping on Tuesday
3: Thursday.
0: Show.
3: On Thursday, we talked about it.
0: I was like, we have never talked about cupping
3: it's
0: on this
3: painful.
0: Tuesday.
5: No, we never have.
4: What it's brought painful. It up? I'm interested to know.
3: I don't know what it was. It was Josue. Josue, shout outs to you and your back problems. And then I had something with my back a few months ago, so I actually got cupping for the first time. And I started crying like a baby, and I mean, like,
0: you
3: my dad.
0: Crying?
3: Yeah, it was so painful.
4: Oh,
3: it hurt
4: wow.
3: so bad. I'm like, Dad, I need you to hold my hand. Like, I'm literally in tears.
4: Did it help?
3: Well, I mean, oh, actually it did. Yeah, I like walked on. I'm like, it's a miracle. I can walk. It was great.
5: But cool. But now you have trauma, so.
3: Yeah, you're right. I'm not doing it again. I'm good.
0: I've always thought about trying that, but.
3: Like, they get the fire out and everything.
0: Yeah, yeah.
3: It's pretty cool.
0: I mean, I know athletes use it and like it's great use, but never tried it. And it seems fun.
3: Well, but. You know, Justin can try it. He'll let us know.
1: I might have to.
4: Yeah. Sounds like it's worth the relief.
3: Yeah.
0: We could probably try that like on air. Like we've done like period cramp simulator or like pregnancy simulator before
3: Fair
0: on
3: point.
0: The morning show. Like
5: I do
0: I think
5: remember
0: there's,
5: when you guys did that.
0: I think there's a way that we can get this to happen that we do cupping on air.
3: All right, who's gonna be the volunteer here?
0: We'll I think we've gotta have multiple people.
4: Definitely have
0: like,
4: the cupping sounds.
0: We've also done
3: ASMR.
0: The waxes
3: right.
0: too.
3: Right.
0: We've done
3: what?
0: Me, Justin, and Alex.
5: Oh, I remember
0: Alex
5: when you guys
0: day,
5: did that.
0: When Alex and Justin both went for their leg hair, and I was like, all right, well, someone has to not be a bitch. And so I went with the armpits.
1: I feel like that is equally as bitchy. Why are you getting your armpit shaved?
0: Because someone has to.
1: You should get your pubes shaved.
0: Whoa.
1: Oh, that would have been a real man.
3: You tell him.
0: Whoa.
1: I had to shave mine this week, and I had a date, ladies and gentlemen.
0: Oh,
3: yay!
0: Yeah. Is that what your neck's hurting?
1: No, I wish.
3: Wild night.
4: Good one, Devin.
0: How was the lucky guy?
1: He was good. We threw around the football.
3: I've been waiting to hear about this date, please.
1: It went fantastic. We got another date on Friday happening.
0: Oh, really?
4: Lucky girl.
1: We went to the antique place, Rosie's Antique, someplace in Huntington.
4: Hmm.
1: We walked around there for like an hour and a half or so, and then we went to go get some brunch. It was a nice, 3-hour date or so in the middle of the day, which is you know, different. Usually the date nights are later, but I feel like it doesn't really matter at the end of the day. You're just spending time with somebody. It doesn't matter what time of the day it is. It unfortunately was raining that day, so I had to pivot some of the plans because there are some nice parks in that area. But all in all, successful date, and she wants to do a second one, so we're going to go watch what I think is a perfect date night movie, Robert Pattinson catching men trying to have sex with children.
0: Yeah.
1: The Catch the Predator movies out on Friday, so we're going to go see that.
0: Nice, nice.
1: Yeah.
0: Do you ever bring, like, dates to, like, spots that, like, you have your alter ego at? Like
1: Sheriff?
0: Yeah.
1: I have, actually, and you just got to play it a little cool. You know, if we go to the movies...
0: All the workers are like, he's acting normal.
1: Yeah. Yeah, I have brought dates to the movie theater where I do act as the sheriff, who is my alter ego.
0: The worker's like, hello, just... Chill.
1: Yeah.
4: I thought the sheriff was normal. Sorry.
1: The sheriff?
0: He's very normal.
1: I think he's normal.
0: Very normal. Yeah.
1: But I have... Usually when I go to the movie theater, that specific theater, I tell them, go get your seat. I'll go get the popcorn.
3: Oh,
1: because I don't need them up front, you know, while I... just ramble about the Resident Evil movie, which I was talking to the employee yesterday because I went to go see the movie. I was talking to him for like 10 minutes. I don't think he really wanted to continue talking, but you know
2: what? Or saw the movie.
1: Yeah. He, I was like, it's a good movie. It's good, but it's not good. He's like, what do you mean by that? It's scary, but it's funny. Okay. Have a good day. But another thing, one more thing about this movie is...
0: Did you ever play the game?
1: He asked me that. I was like, I never played the game, but I heard if you play the game, you might not like it. And he's just like, all right, so long. All right, but one more thing.
2: So I gave you a popcorn 5 minutes ago.
1: Yeah. I actually did see that movie yesterday, and I had...
3: Did you like it?
1: I liked it. I didn't love it.
3: Oh.
1: I thought it was kind of mid, honestly. I thought that it had way too much comedy, and I'm not one that has played the games.
0: Really?
1: I've played, you know, a little bit of Resident Evil 2 when I was younger, and I was really turned off by the camera angle, so I'm not a fan of the franchise. I'm not saying I don't like the franchise. I just never gave the franchise any time of day. So I'm not going in there as somebody that might be a diehard fan. So I don't know what their opinion is. I'm just going in as somebody that likes movies. And to me, it had some great elements. There are far better zombie movies. I think the 28 Years Later movie that came out earlier in the year, The Bone Temple, was far superior if we're just talking straight up, you know, zombie type movies.
0: I'll compare it to another video game turned movie. Comparing to the back rooms,
1: two different types of movies.
0: I got you on that one.
1: Yeah, well, I would say I liked. I don't know. It's been a while since I saw the back rooms. Back rooms was unique. It was different. It was unlike any other movie. Where Resident Evil just felt like sort of a generic sort of zombie movie. But all in all, it was good. It was shot well. The acting was fine. Nothing that really stood out.
0: Yeah, Austin Abrams was the...
1: Is that who the lead is?
0: Yeah, he also played in
1: Euphoria. He was in Weapons.
0: He was in Weapons.
3: Right.
1: He was just a little too jokey. And I know what they were doing. They were going for like what would the average guy be like in... zombie apocalypse sort of thing, and that's fine and all, but I wish he was a little more competent. He's a little too aloof, a little too goofy, a little too jokey. He's having conversations with himself. Majority of the movie is solo. He doesn't have, you know, somebody with him for 80% of the movie, so it's, you know, saying things that, like, you wouldn't say if you were actually in these situations. It would be dealt with differently. I didn't think any of the visuals really stood out. All in all, was it a bad movie? No, I'd still recommend it, but it's got like a 96% critics, 95% audience. It ain't that good.
0: And I heard Digger got a bit like, I believe like 55% Rotten Tomatoes.
1: Really? Oh, is that out already?
0: That's what I heard. I also want to ask you, with Austin Abrams, who starred in the Resident Evil movie.
1: Yeah.
0: He's also going to be starring in a new movie as well coming up.
1: Digger has no reviews yet. I don't know what you're talking about.
0: I thought I saw the early...
3: You're failing.
0: I don't know. I thought I saw that, but
1: there's no way it's getting that low. I think it's going to win the Oscar for Tom Cruise, honestly.
0: Yeah, well, all I saw was this random post that said that it debuted at 54% on Rotten Tomatoes. But Austin Abrams, he's going to be in a new movie with Josh Brolin later this year.
1: Which one's that?
0: October 16th, it comes out. It's called Whale Fall. Where Austin Abrams essentially just gets swallowed by a whale.
1: Oh, yeah. I saw some previews for that.
0: Just has to survive.
1: It's like Pinocchio.
0: Which you can't. Like, it

0: Let's put a guy in a whale.
1: There's been some weird concepts. You know, there was that
0: cocaine
1: movie.
0: Cocaine Bear?
1: Well, that was actually not weird.
2: I mean,
1: that movie sucked. That movie didn't go extreme. That movie played it way too safe. That should have been balls to the walls.
0: That couldn't happen.
1: Yeah, but there's Sharknado that can't happen, and at least that makes light of it and does go crazy with the concept. I'm not saying those are good movies, but Cocaine Bear should have been more Cocaine Bear. It was honestly way too serious for a concept that's stupid. There was a movie called Tusk a few years ago.
3: I don't remember that one. Yeah. I thought it was called Walrus.
1: Like, that was a strange concept.
0: Yeah, I've seen some of the clips in that movie.
3: That one's gnarly, bro.
0: Like, absurd. Like yeah.
1: Yeah, a man gets turned into a walrus is the concept.
3: Doing the weirdest things.
4: He must have grew up watching Free Willy.
1: They don't know what Free Willy is, Colleen.
4: No, sorry, just in
3: I've
4: case,
3: heard of
4: but,
3: it.
1: What do you think Free Willy's about, Devin?
0: It's about a whale that gets freed.
1: It is. Yeah. How'd you know that?
0: There we go.
3: Great guess.
5: I thought it had to do with willies.
3: No.
1: Oh my God,
3: Frank. Right. Get your mind out of the gutter, Frank.
5: I don't know. It's early.
6: Pause.
0: Frank. Come on.
1: How you feeling,
5: Why
1: Frank?
5: Would anyone think Willy would be like a whale?
1: Why not?
0: Because that was my first guess.
3: Wait, Frank, have you never heard of the movie before?
5: No, I've heard of it before.
3: I
5: but
3: don't
5: like,
3: know, Frank.
0: Frank laughed thinking that Colleen was talking about like a man's genitalia.
4: Sorry.
0: You ought to be sorry.
5: No, just whatever you think of, like, someone saying that, you always think of, like, someone trying to be, like, dirty or, like, disgusting.
4: I don't have
5: it's
4: a dirty
5: like
4: mind,
5: that.
4: Okay?
5: So, I know. No, it's Frank, I'm not saying
0: mind.
5: You do.
4: Yeah, I know.
5: I'm not saying you do. It's just that every time someone makes a comment about that, everyone assumes that.
1: Yeah. You know what they say?
5: What?
1: You don't
4: cut
1: know what,
4: your mic!
1: You don't know what they say about people who assume, Frank?
5: Oh, I know that. I was just asking you.
1: No, what do they say? Go ahead, say it.
5: No, I was asking.
1: He doesn't know what they say.
5: No, I know what they say, but I was.
1: What do they say then?
5: I was.
1: Let us know.
5: I was setting you up to do it.
1: And I'm setting you up to do it.
5: Okay.
1: Do it.
5: It makes a you know what out of you and me, Justin.
1: You can't say ass?
5: I think you can.
1: Say ass.
5: It makes an ass out of you and me.
1: Fire him.
7: Thought. Like, I'm positive I'll be back in my bed in about 16 hours.
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0: say.
1: Stupid song, Olivia Rodrigo, here on the Nassau Morning Madhouse. That's Justin. We have Frank, we have Colleen, and we have Rhea. My name is Devin O'Shea. You can join the conversation at 516-572-7440. That's Justin being a cat. That's 516-572-7440.
2: Go ahead, call up, I dare you.
1: Yeah, call up the show, join the conversation. Maybe mix some animal noises with Justin.
3: Oh.
1: But we're back, and I'm excited to get to Rhea's week. Rhea.
3: Oh, no.
1: Rhea.
2: She don't got nothing exciting. I talk to this girl every week. She's got nothing.
1: She, wow. she's definitely got something.
2: No, she doesn't.
1: She definitely's got something.
2: Oh, my cousin did a thing. What about you, sweetie? Do you do a thing?
3: No,
2: it's always other people.
4: What about the wedding?
3: There was a wedding?
1: The wedding that
4: we
1: didn't
4: never
1: happen.
4: Let everyone know what happened.
3: Oh, yeah. Oh my god, I totally forgot.
5: Yeah,
3: that
5: you
3: guys got to
5: give us an update.
2: Oh, we already updated on Thursday. We all know the answer. The wedding ain't happening.
3: They did not get married. They did not get married. They called
5: off. Justin, the three of us here are not on the Thursday show.
2: Well, you should listen. You should listen to the Thursday show. We ain't repeating the same story again, Frank.
3: Listen, they didn't get married.
2: End of story.
3: They are now taking... they got all the refund because they apparently scheduled all the wedding stuff. They got a refund from everything, and now they are taking a vacation to Atlantic City. That's in New Jersey, right?
2: Yes, sir.
3: Yeah, they're going there.
1: You have to ask that.
3: Not my choice of a vacation, personally, but hey, I was invited, and I said absolutely not. I'm not
1: there
3: really.
1: Together?
3: Yeah, they're still together. Literally, they went back to normal. Like, nothing happened. I had to be the couple's therapist in the room. A lot of yelling, a lot of fighting, you know, a lot of hands throwing and smashing and grabbing, but we got through it.
4: I remember you said that it was a good idea that they spoke to the parents. Why was that a good idea?
3: Oh, I totally forgot about that.
4: Okay.
3: It was their mother, my friend's mother. They weren't mad. She was a little disappointed, but I think with some manipulation and all those tactics, they were able to, you know, the wedding. It works. A mother's guilt, you know, I understand.
2: So what's happened to you, Rhea, this week?
3: They asked. I had to let them know. What happened to me?
2: Yeah.
3: Well, I decorated my house for my dad's birthday. We had a, you know, great little thing for him. So that was lovely.
1: How old did he turn?
3: No. I don't reveal my... He's a beautiful year. He's pushing 25 max.
1: Did you forget his...
3: You know...
1: Did you forget his date of birth?
3: Here's the thing. The funny story about my dad's birthday is we don't actually know if his real birthday is his real birthday because when he was born in the hospital, his mother actually did not know, like, at all. Like, his birth certificate, like, I don't see a birth certificate.
1: Nobody ever looked at the clock.
3: No, like, they're just so uneducated in a certain specific village in India. Shout out to my Indians over there. I really respect you guys.
4: Shout out to them.
3: But they just don't, like, they're so uneducated.
5: Yeah,
3: they're like they don't understand.
5: Sun. What time is it?
3: They don't know, I'm telling you. She named two of her kids the same name. So, like, let's be for real here.
4: How do they call them?
1: That's...
4: One and two?
2: George Foreman had five kids,
3: go,
2: all named George.
3: Listen, man, and that's why some people are just incompetent.
4: My aunt had a whistle for all of us. My cousins, seriously, like literally. I can't whistle. Don't ask me to do
3: like,
4: it.
3: Colleen,
4: but
3: come
4: growing
3: here.
4: Up, literally, me and my cousins, we all had special whistles.
1: Wow.
2: Sounds like...
4: Maybe they can try that.
2: What that sounds like. That sounds like some sort of cartoon.
4: Yeah.
3: Oh, I love that.
4: Literally. Mine was something like... Literally.
3: You got the cool one.
4: Yeah,
3: I respect
4: that. I love my aunt, by the way. Yeah, she was awesome.
2: So it's your dad's birthday? Again, what does this have to do with you, Rhea?
3: It was me. You know, he's my dad.
1: He was decorating.
3: Birthed me out. Well, no, he didn't birth me out.
1: Yeah.
3: But you know what I'm saying. Like, that's my dog right there. Like, that's my twin. Shout out to you, Pops.
2: What'd you get him since he's your dog?
3: Love and affection.
2: You didn't get father.
3: I did. I got him these beautiful, nice cotton pajamas, but it turns out I overestimated his fatness and he was very upset.
1: Oh, you oversized him?
3: I oversized
1: him. That's horrible.
3: He said that
1: you just said he's your dog. And you oversized him? That's your dog.
3: He was very upset.
1: Oh, no. I'd be upset. Yeah. That's your dog.
3: He said the pajama fans could fit two of him, and I was like, I'm really sorry.
1: Oh, two of him? Oh, you really?
2: It's the style. Really it's just, the style. You
1: know, you're not triple XL? What? No, like,
3: it was actually double XL, and I was, yeah.
1: And he just needed a large. Yeah. He just needed a large,
4: shame
1: and
4: on
1: you got
4: Rhea.
1: Him a double XL, right?
4: Shame on you, Rhea.
1: Wow.
4: How could you?
1: I'm upset with myself.
3: It's hard.
1: I'm agreeing with Justin.
4: You know what they
3: say. It's hard being nervous.
5: Don't worry, Devin.
1: That was your dog. That was your dog.
5: To agree with
3: That's
5: Justin.
3: My guy, Dad. I'm sorry. And next time.
2: You
3: next
2: couldn't
3: time.
2: Get him a top. You just the pants.
3: Or no, no.
2: Tie.
3: It was the actual like set and everything. He said the shirt was huge too, and I was like, no, like it'll shrink. He's like, What's no, this? I'm not wearing this. He's like, he's shrink. Like, did you really think I'm that fat?
1: Was
3: I'm
1: this
3: like,
1: thing falling
3: well,
1: to his knees. Like,
3: I didn't see it. He, I think he actually was like, he was on the phone and he was like laughing.
1: You
3: and I'm
1: couldn't
3: like,
1: try it on. Like, it was too big. You couldn't try it. Like, don't look. Like,
3: I was like, Dad, but you know, you're kind of, you know, and he's like, but I'm not that big. And I was like, but Aww. You have like a stomach, Dad. And I'm like, I say this with love as his
1: you're
3: daughter.
1: Saying, you're also saying this on his birthday.
3: I say that, well.
4: You know he's growing. That's
3: it's
4: all.
3: True. It's true. That's it's true. All. And I was like, Dad, it's okay. I understand. Like, we're all big boned here. But I was like, you know, it's fine. I returned it and that's it.
2: Did you get one that was a smaller
3: no,
2: size?
3: No, I was
2: you just
3: informed
2: get him nothing?
3: To just not get him those again. So I got him a bunch of things he loves, food. So I got him snacks instead, which he was very happy.
1: She got him Nerds clusters.
3: Yeah, no.
4: Something to get him bigger. did you want to get him bigger to fit into the pajamas?
1: Oh, yeah. Good thought, Colleen.
3: Great idea. I got him healthy snacks. I spent $10 on like organic trail
2: mix.
3: Oh,
2: my God, $10.
3: But no, it's not all I did. I bought him like, you know, like
1: Where'd
3: I
1: you
3: made
1: go
3: him,
1: to Target.
3: I did go to Target. Oh. I made him like a little spooky basket with all like the treats he likes, and he sent me a picture like
1: that's a Halloween basket, not a birthday Amen. Basket.
3: He requested specific snacks. So I was like, I got you. Like, shout outs to you. I totally understand. And then I got him those today, but he's like, oh my God, you didn't have to do all of that. Like, that's just so expensive. I don't want you spending your money. I'm like,
1: I was
3: Dad,
1: joking.
3: For you, I could do anything. Maybe.
2: Except get the right size pajamas.
3: Yeah, well, you know, it's hard. I got other things to worry about, man. Myself.
1: That's your dog.
3: Listen, that's my twin
1: and
3: all.
1: Double XL. Double XL. I'm disappointed.
3: He's just a little big guy. He's just
1: But he's
3: you know,
1: not. He's not that big.
3: Apparently.
1: It's too big on him.
3: Apparently. Apparently. Whatever, Dad.
1: Man's
3: Whatever.
1: Been on a goal. And he's been running outside without you knowing.
3: Okay.
1: That he doesn't fit into his double XL pajamas
3: right.
1: anymore.
3: I have seen his
2: yeah,
3: waist
2: he had
3: shrinking.
2: A birthday. He had a birthday set goal, and now you just set him back. Like, and yeah. now he's just going to be fat again.
1: The last 365 days has been so successful for him yeah. in this goal that he's had. And you're, yes. and his boy.
3: That's my
2: his
3: twin.
2: Dog.
3: That's
1: his dog.
3: Twin. That's my twin.
1: Doesn't even know. And giving him double XL.
2: Shame on you.
3: It's not like that, guys. It's not like that. I got him a pastry from like Tous Les Jours or whatever that place is. Very nice. He was very happy. And what? He's like genuinely dieting because he only took one bite. And I was like,
1: was that $5 with the trail mix? That was also
3: it was
1: $5.
3: Actually.
2: And you had a coupon I gave you.
3: I don't know how much that was. Maybe like around $8, $9 at most.
1: Wow.
3: But listen, I gave him a card and everything. I even wrote in that card when I don't know how to read and write in Punjabi.
2: You don't
3: like
2: know
3: that.
2: How to read.
3: In Punjabi, it's like
2: you
3: the hardest
2: You fit right
3: thing.
2: In at the station. You know, little... Frank got me a better gift for my birthday.
3: Hey.
2: Frank gives me like a $60, $50 gift card. That's better than what you got your own dog, your own
3: no,
2: dad.
3: No. It's hard times. It's rough times. Christmas,
2: I guess me and Frank
3: Christmas
2: are really true dogs. We're the true alpha pack of this neighborhood.
4: Whatever, That's the
1: Frank,
4: thought that
1: on.
4: Counts.
3: You didn't do it
2: Frank,
3: with
2: give
3: you.
2: Us a come bark.
1: On. Frank?
5: The silence. I'm sorry, the silence there.
3: I don't think that's your dog.
2: Frank,
3: man.
2: Are we not dogs?
5: Yeah, we are dogs, so, Justin.
2: Dogs
1: you're
2: bark.
1: Not, well, you're not barking.
5: Do it with me, Justin. We're dogs, right?
3: Okay.
2: Now just a solo, Frank. Yeah.
3: Frank,
2: sounds like Tim Allen.
3: You.
5: Yeah. got up your game a little bit there, Rhea.
3: All right, you know what?
2: Yeah, is daddy howling?
3: Yep. No.
2: Is daddy on all fours
3: no,
2: howling?
3: He's a classy guy. He doesn't roll like that. He doesn't roll like
1: that. Have you
3: that.
1: Seen that clip nice. Of Drake? Speaking of barking. You seen a clip of Drake that's...
2: With that
3: oh,
2: goth
3: with the
2: check?
3: Girl?
1: Yeah.
3: Or whatever he does.
1: That was a great Drake impression on the barks.
5: We were not intending to sound like Drake. I didn't even know about that.
1: Like, yeah.
3: That was pretty much him.
1: Yeah. It was, yeah. It was
4: Doesn't Cardi B or Nicki Minaj have a growl too?
2: Yeah, they do that.
1: Which one? Cardi?
2: I don't know.
3: That's Cardi.
2: The one that drugged men and then sexually assaulted them and stole their money.
1: I think it was Cardi.
2: Which
1: Cardi,
2: one was that?
3: Yes. That's Cardi B. Yeah. Okay.
4: Not a dog. Sorry.
2: Good person. Good person.
4: Not a dog.
3: Great person.
4: Not
3: a dog.
2: Nicki Minaj is the Trump girl.
3: Yeah.
2: The other one that's supposed to be noble is the one that drugged men and stole from them.
3: Oh, well, I mean, she also dated, Stefan Diggs, so you can't
1: expect
3: much out of her, I guess.
2: Who did?
1: Cardi B.
2: Oh, did she?
3: Yeah.
2: These are America's role models. Say what you will about Taylor Swift. She's not drugging men and stealing from them. Yeah.
3: She's proud of her husband. She was flashing her ring.
2: Yeah.
1: I'm shocked Rhea knows the ball knowledge of who Stephon Diggs is.
3: Yo, listen, man. Like I said, I've been trying to get into the football stuff. Shout out to my brother for that one. Thank you. Two touchdowns
1: on Sunday.
2: How about them Giants last night, Frank? Looking good.
5: Don't even.
1: How about that Jackson? Oh, like, it was injury after injury. It was a horrible night for Giants
5: fans. That's the one thing we did not need to have. That's the one thing we needed to avoid.
2: I didn't even watch the game. I saw the score. Jackson Dart,
1: First drive.
5: The very first
1: Jackson
5: drive.
1: Dart's leg just goes wrong direction, and he gets taken out of the game for the rest of the game.
2: Do they say what it is? Does it look bad?
1: Sprained knee, sprained MC.
2: Quarterback.
1: It might be a few weeks injury. Might be like Caleb.
2: Caleb Williams, who was carted off the field as if his leg was going to be amputated. And they were like, well, you sprained your pinky toe. You'll be back next week.
1: So they lost Dart first drive of the game after that injury.
5: Then Neighbors
1: hurt his shoulder. He came back in the game a few minutes later, but he hurt his shoulder still.
5: He was in a lot
1: Brian
5: of pain,
1: Burns
5: though.
1: Hurt his ankle, I believe. And Andrew Thomas also had an injury as well. So honestly, the four best players Giants roster all got injured one game.
2: They lost by 23 or something
5: this
2: like
5: is
2: that.
5: All, yeah. We only got two field goals out of this game. Yeah. And that's another thing,
1: too. I was
5: sweating
1: my fantasy matchup, though. Oh, that was close.
5: Oh, I saw Malik Neighbors only gave people, 1.1 point in fantasy.
1: Yeah,
5: this week,
1: I can't remember how you did. It was, but
2: hey, you know what? I'd rather lose like the Giants did than what the Jets did.
1: Right.
2: The Jets collapse.
5: That was crazy.
2: Is classic Jets. Wow. I mean it's been a rough week.
1: Both teams won week one and then lost the following week.
5: Yeah,
2: but the Jets should have won that game.
1: Yeah,
5: I think the Jets should have won too. But like with the Giants, man, I mean, we went from beating our division rival, Devin's Cowboys, a team that has destroyed us constantly, a team that was honestly supposed to beat us. I didn't have any hope going into week one. We go from beating them on national TV on Sunday Night Football to getting, like what Devin said, our four best players hurt.
1: Yeah.
5: And
1: it's week two.
5: And the fact... and that's another thing,
1: more weeks.
5: Too. I mean... you can say what you want about like how our starting quarterbacks play, but our backup quarterbacks, like who did we even have?
1: Jameis Winston. He threw 11 for 27 and played horrendous.
5: He was not comfortable at all. Where are the other, we really need to get our backup quarterbacks comfortable.
2: I would think Jameis Winston would be one of the more competent backup quarterbacks.
5: He would. He's been in the league for, 10 years now?
1: He had been good or competent at one point. He had a season where
2: he passed for 5,000 yards one year.
1: Yes, but he also had that same year of having 30 touchdowns and also having 30 interceptions.
2: Yeah.
1: So, it's kind of the most crazy, weirdest stat to look at
5: and
1: as
5: he
1: a quarterback, but
5: he threw a terrible interception.
1: Oh my god, that ball was Malik Neighbors definitely took a horrible route on it where he took the outside instead of the inside of the route, but it just went right into McDuffie's hand. It was like McDuffie was riding the wide receiver out.
5: I saw a post from Sean Murash of WFAN talking, and he said something that I feel like all Giants fans were saying at that moment, where is Tommy DeVito?
1: Yeah.
2: Where is he?
1: I believe
2: he's in the league.
5: I don't think he's on the Giants anymore.
2: Definitely not on the Giants.
1: I think New England, if I'm being honest, if I remember correctly.
5: Of course, Patriots took him.
1: I'll look, though.
2: That guy was a legend. And there was another bad injury with the quarterback for the Commanders.
5: Oh,
1: Jaden Daniels.
2: That was wild.
5: That guy cannot get a break with that.
1: With his elbows.
2: Well, he did get a break. His break.
1: I mean,
2: break,
1: he did, but like, geez, right there. But it was so bad that it got Tom Brady cursing.
2: Yeah.
0: Yes, I heard that line.
2: Dropped an S-bomb.
0: Yeah. I had to rewind my TV to like make sure I actually heard what I heard.
1: Yeah, I bet Fox wanted to do that too. Yeah. Our boss texted our sports chat right as soon as it happened. He was like, "Did Tom Brady just say the S word?" And
0: well, yes, he did.
1: And we're like, yeah, he did. And
0: I feel like that's a little more.
1: We have our dump button. Like they.
2: Well, they have
1: a
2: dump button. They have the delay. I don't know how that would get by them.
1: That's what our boss is saying.
0: Wait, do broadcast corporations have dump buttons?
1: Oh yeah,
2: of course.
1: Like on like reality TV, like Big Brother, when someone curses or said something horrid that they don't want on the broadcast,
0: they censor it.
1: They're so delayed that they'll put up a fish bowl on the screen and completely take away like go away from the cameras at all completely and just like go for the fish bowl to like censor.
2: Yeah, I wonder why that wasn't
1: yeah,
0: that's how they censor stuff.
1: They just put that on the screen and so like, but like that's what you, they're on television, there's some stuff that you can and can't say, and Tom Brady said one of the things that you can't
0: well
1: say.
0: Yeah, so, I mean sometimes people slip up, but like,
1: and it was a bad injury and definitely an understandable slip up to go
0: and it
1: for,
0: was the same, wasn't it the same injury he struggled with last year?
1: Yeah, he injured it, and then he
0: came back.
1: Yeah, yeah,
0: and then injured that elbow the moment he came back
1: in my dynasty team. A dynasty, for people that don't know, is a fantasy football kind of way, or fantasy anything kind of way, where it continues every single year, where like you keep your team for this year to the next year to the next year, and you just draft new players from the draft. One of my dynasty leagues, I'm in two of them. One of my dynasty leagues, I have Jaden Daniels and Caleb Williams. Within like 4 hours, I lost both of them. Like it was like I was down bad on
2: Sunday.
1: Should
2: have got a white quarterback. I've been saying this for years.
1: Wow. I got Daniel Jones on my bench to come in for one of them. Because Jaden Daniels, he'll be out for probably an extended period of time. Caleb Williams is not even ruled out for this upcoming week, which is crazy to say.
2: Yeah.
1: This man was crying so loud that you could hear him in the 200 section.
2: Wow. You can hear him on the Jets broadcast, too, because they were piping in the freaking Bears game, I think.
1: He was screaming louder than I've ever heard a professional athlete scream from an injury before.
3: Wow.
1: I can't remember his name, but a specific athlete was talking about the injury, about the injury to him, and just said like he kind of messed up in the way that like if he's going to use all those tears and the anger of the screaming and gonna like give a thumbs up and like a salute on the way out, that only can be for an injury that's going to have you out for multiple months at a time or career ending.
3: Wow.
1: Oh. But he isn't even ruled out for this upcoming week. That's crazy to say. Like, not even ruled
0: like,
1: out for this
0: upcoming
1: week.
0: Like, was he actually in pain or was he like
2: faking? Yeah, of course he was in pain.
3: Yeah.
1: But like, this is also like...
0: But like what Devin was saying, like, the guy is in pain. You can hear this guy screaming from like way up in the stands, and you're telling me this guy's coming back next week?
2: Well, he doesn't know what the extent of the injury is. A lot of times, the worst injuries, you don't even feel any pain. Mm-hmm. Like when you tear your Achilles
1: Aaron Rodgers
2: and whatnot.
1: Walked right off the field after he with his Jets.
2: So I just popped my neck. I want to cry like a little baby too. we all deal with pain differently. Yeah. I'm not going to hold that against him for.
1: Did we hear Tyreek Hill screaming when his when his leg was going the wrong direction out on an NFL broadcast? Like, no, I didn't hear Tyreek Hill screaming like that at all. But Caleb Williams, like, I don't know. Like, Caleb Williams is also a known player to be the butt end of the joke in the NFL of being the sensitive guy, the guy
2: well,
1: that
2: paints his
1: cries
2: fingernails.
1: And paints his fingernails. Because, like, when he lost in college for USC, he cried to his mom in the stands and the nails, and like said. So there's just been this narrative around Caleb Williams and the sensitive thing about Caleb Williams that this narrative has been around. So him screaming, it just doesn't help his narrative of being the quote-unquote bitch of the league.
4: He'll be back.
1: He'll be back, yeah, maybe next week, honestly.
3: But, like, he was, like, leaving, right? Like, it was, like, a great thing. Yeah, like, guys, I'm out of here. Yeah, you won't see me for a while.
1: Yeah, like, that,
5: yeah,
1: that
5: and
1: was
5: then he'll
1: the,
5: throw for four touchdowns and...
1: That was the kind
5: like,
1: of departure
5: 200
1: was.
5: Yards.
1: Like the former athlete said, like, it was, like, what he did was only kind of a thing that you can do that you're where you're out for an extended period of time or, like, you're never going to be stepping on that field again. Where, like, Luke Kuechly, when he got injured, it was like, this is it. Like, thank you for everything, guys. Like, and that was the same salute. That was the same goodbye that Caleb Williams gave to Chicago Bears fans when he's 25 years old. And I only just got a hamstring strain. Like, it's just...
3: Hey, man, he might have thought it was over. Give him a chance. Give him a chance.
1: Thought it was over? Like,
3: he's like, I'm in pain. Please. Give him a chance.
1: I don't know.
3: He'll be back next week.
1: We didn't even hear Jaden Daniels scream like that. Like, his was, like, just on eyesight, just worse. And just also, an injury that he's had before. Like, Jaden Daniels has a reason to belt, the like, as loud as Caleb Williams did. Jaden Daniels was hurt the exact same elbow that he had hurt last season and had kept him out for all last season almost. It's just a really... I almost said the Tom Brady word.
2: crappy situation.
1: Well,
2: let's move on from the sports. I bring up the Giants, and we're talking about sports for 15 minutes.
1: That's true.
2: Well, it was just a go-away, throwaway line.
5: All I have to say about the Giants is...
2: No more sports!
5: All I have to say
2: is... Oh, my God.
5: All we need to do right now is get these guys healthy and protect Cam Scataboo. We can't have any more injuries.
2: Protect him from himself. He's a freaking moron.
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2: Yay!
1: You can join the conversation at 516-572-7440. 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
3: He doesn't have the sheet. This is embarrassing. He's
2: there
3: got the sheet.
2: Go. There you go. Come on.
1: You should know this. I knew the places, though.
2: Be
1: I
2: just prepared.
1: It's going to be a high of 67 degrees, and it's going to be a low of 57. Tomorrow it's going to be a high of
3: 69?
1: 67.
3: Oh.
1: Back to back then. And guess Thursday's
3: it's
1: high.
3: 69.
1: 67.
2: Oh.
1: And guess Friday.
3: 71.
1: 60.
3: Now that's
2: you
3: funny.
2: Got me.
1: Saturday
3: 69. No, 69?
1: No. We have a high of 67 for today, tomorrow, Thursday, Saturday, and Monday next week.
3: Wow. This is going to be a great week, folks.
1: By the way,
4: I don't know if you guys know this, but happy first day of fall.
2: Oh, you're right, Frank. What a beautiful, beautiful season.
4: Yesterday was the 21st, the 21st night of September, and today it's officially fall. Summer is over.
3: Why do they call it fall? Do they call it fall because the leaves fall?
2: Yes.
3: Why do they call it winter? Is it because it's wind? Winter? But then why summer? Is it summer because it kind of sounds like the sun? Sunner?
4: I mean,
3: but then what's spring? I could get the other three, but what would spring have to do with spring?
4: The flowers.
3: They spring up.
4: Yeah.
2: Oh,
3: interesting.
2: Genius.
3: But then why do they call it autumn also with fall? Why is fall also autumn? What does autumn mean?
4: Yeah, that's odd.
3: How come that one's the only one that has a second name? Spring don't got a second name. Winter don't got a second name. Maybe we could come up with second names for the seasons. Do a little something creative on this show. What would your second name be for winter? I'd call it snowy cold season. What about you, Devin?
1: You sound like the mother from Ted. I've never seen the show.
3: I don't know what this Ted is, but what would you call winter for its second season? I'd call it snowy cold season. Would you have a second name for winter, Devin?
1: Shiver me timbers.
3: Shiver me timbers. What about you, Frank? You got a second name for winter?
4: I got a second name. I'm calling it ski season.
3: Ski season. Hello.
4: Yeah.
3: Goodbye. What about you, Colleen? You got a second name for winter?
5: Freezer.
3: Freezer. Oh, that's funny. What about you, Rhea? You got a second name for winter?
2: I'd call it Frosty.
3: Frosty. Oh, that's good.
4: It definitely was last winter.
3: Oh, I tell you what, I was freezing my balls. Well, what about 516-572-7440? You call up, let us know what your second name for winter is.
1: Now.
2: That was beautiful.
1: Yes, it was. It was. But we have to get to some serious conversation.
3: Yeah, let's talk about Palestine. What's your second name for Palestine?
5: Be careful, you might get thrown off.
4: Be careful.
2: Uh-oh, you're going to get us canceled here.
1: Don't let Robert Kraft hear you.
3: I love Ed Sheeran.
2: Really?
3: Stand up to those bullies.
2: You tell them.
1: So, is it what kind of alternate, So Macklemore was supposed to headline and open for Ed Sheeran.
3: He ain't headlining anything. He's a second fiddle. He ain't headlining.
1: I don't think he's a terrible
3: headlining.
1: Not like
3: Macklemore hasn't been relevant in a decade.
4: He's an opening
1: being
4: act.
1: His own
3: he's an opener. He's like a guy who does puppet work. You know, he ain't nothing.
1: He's not a ventriloquist, but he is a man.
5: Oh.
1: Let's say that. The Sydney Sweeney stuff last
2: he's
1: week.
2: He's the man.
1: But
5: okay.
1: Yeah, he's an artist. He's a singer, and I enjoy many of his songs.
3: Really, name three.
1: Glorious, Downtown.
3: He can't name a third.
2: I don't thrift shop. Okay. That's about it.
1: It's like can't stop us. Like there we go. Like three.
2: Like it was him. Mm-hmm.
1: I took 1.5 seconds to answer for the third song that I'm choosing. I can't name one. Shut up.
3: All right, so Macklemore, he gets in trouble for speaking his mind.
1: Yes,
3: we all know this part of it.
1: Yes, he speaks his mind, says free Palestine, and then after that gets dropped from the tour of Ed Sheeran as the opener. And because Ed Sheeran, essentially, his hands are tied because Robert Kraft and other owners of the venues that they're going to and performing at had a problem with what Macklemore was doing and saying. And so if they have a problem with Macklemore, they have a problem with Ed. And so Ed had to drop Macklemore from the tour. And a lot of Ed's been getting a lot of heat. Macklemore said that he understands the situation that Ed's in with everything that, but Ed, like Ed told him, Macklemore says, where is it here? He's in an effed up position. He knew it. His typical stance being challenged in a way. He told me that the words Free Palestine and the image of the Palestinian flag were hurtful to a lot of people that he spoke with. So essentially the owners of the venues that he was playing at. And since then, of him dropping Macklemore, everyone has dropped Ed Sheeran.
3: Right. Have they,
1: everybody,
3: though?
1: His band dropped. His band left.
3: He'll be fine. No one knows who his band is. They ain't famous. They're just Ed Sheeran's band.
1: But every single opener of his
2: is gone.
3: Who are his openers, though?
1: He had, obviously, Macklemore.
3: These are jabronis in the grand scheme of
2: Billie
3: things.
2: Billie Eilish's brother.
3: Billie Eilish's brother. What will Ed Sheeran do? He had sold-out shows. Nobody left.
1: Shows. Did you see his Philadelphia show right after all this was happening?
3: No.
1: This place was empty.
2: No
1: it
2: way.
1: Was. It was
0: really
1: this place, like across all of.
3: It was
1: the
3: probably. It was probably not meant to be fully sold out like that. A lot of shows, like WrestleMania, things like that, they tape off areas. I don't know.
1: But
3: people didn't not buy tickets and then not go.
1: I truly just think that either they sold
2: some
1: their
2: of
1: tickets
2: the
1: or
2: fans
1: didn't go.
2: Protesting about like Palestine at like his concerts, like his fans who actually still
1: and,
2: like him, like educating people, I guess, about Palestine.
1: I
2: there,
1: I don't know if you saw the clip of him crying.
2: Oh, of course, we've all seen that.
1: Yeah.
2: He's like a whole meme now.
1: It's like the Michael Jordan. Like,
3: well, what is he supposed to do? Let's see what this caller has to say.
1: Yes, caller, let us know your name or call him from,
3: and let us know what your second season of winter is going to be called.
6: I know who Andy Rooney is, and it's not the worst imitation ever. But are we going to do politics? Are you pro Israel? I mean, are we going to do this? Because I know Ed Sheeran is not. Ed Sheeran is a real talent. Macklemore, for me, is not. But you know, Robert Kraft screwed him up. Ed Sheeran has apologized for the whole thing, and you know, I'm not going to take a side. Why are you taking a side? Why are you so anti Ed Sheeran?
3: Who? Devin?
6: No, you.
3: Me? I'm pro Ed Sheeran. What are you talking about? I'm the only one defending him.
2: I didn't say anything.
6: But Ed Sheeran isn't defending Ed Sheeran. Ed Sheeran has apologized to everybody for his statement.
3: Okay.
1: Yeah.
6: And you're saying that Ed Sheeran is should have never apologized, and all these people who dropped off the tour have no point of view, and it's silly, and Macklemore's in no talent because he stood up for Palestine, and I don't want to do this in the morning.
3: Well, you don't have to listen. You're not on the morning show, John. You're a listener.
6: Well, I'm listening.
3: We're allowed
6: listening
3: to speak
6: you,
3: our
6: I'm
3: mind. This
6: you,
3: is this is.
6: I'm listening to you defend Israel.
3: I'm not defending Israel. What are you talking about?
5: Maybe you didn't hear right. We didn't.
6: It sounds
2: maybe
6: like
2: some
6: that to me.
2: Miscommunication. Yeah,
3: well, John, I don't think the show is for you now at this point. Maybe you could just, you know, not listen for this segment then.
6: All right. Yeah, it's okay to be funny, but it's another thing to piss all over Macklemore.
3: I don't like Macklemore. What's to like about Macklemore?
6: He stood up for Palestine.
3: Okay.
6: Okay, thanks.
1: Thanks for calling in, John. Yeah, I mean, yes, Macklemore backing up Palestine, and like I said, Ed Sheeran dropping him from his tour.
3: What is Ed Sheeran supposed to do at the end of the day?
1: There's nothing he can do, really, when he's...
4: He was put in a bad situation.
2: He was, yeah.
4: Because
2: like,
4: it was either apologize or...
1: You have
4: like,
1: a lot of rich people telling you to do a certain thing or certain things are going to happen.
4: Or you're
1: going to
4: lose shows in your tour.
1: And so Ed Sheeran did what he thought was probably best for his tour. Because essentially, if he didn't drop Macklemore, this tour probably ends. This tour doesn't continue.
4: People would have been upset either way, no matter what he did. So he was in a lose-lose situation.
1: Yeah, he says, I'm backing on my opener.
5: The decision wasn't made by him. It was the promoter. He had not really
1: Yeah, because it's above his pay grade.
0: Well, he should have spoken to Macklemore. And, you know, like something like this would never happen on Taylor Swift's tour. Like, she is very hands-on with what is going to be said, what is not going to be said. So, I mean, it's sort of on Ed Sheeran. He knows who Macklemore is. He knows that he's probably going to say these things. Mm. I would imagine, you know, this didn't come out of nowhere. He probably had an inkling that he was going to speak up for Palestine. So, you know, maybe don't hire him in the first place if you can't stand the backlash of what's going to happen from his words.
2: I do agree with that.
0: So he should have been more, prepared and maybe told him, listen, if you're going to be on this show, on this tour, then maybe you have to just not speak your mind up.
1: Well, we have a caller on the line, and I know who the caller is. Caller, let us know your name and where you're calling from.
7: Hi, it's Allison.
1: Hello.
4: Hey.
2: Allison. Hey.
7: Hi, I have opinions and thoughts.
0: Let's hear them, girl.
2: Yay, Allison.
7: I think he could have made it a free speech issue rather than, like, not taking a side, period, you know?
2: Like, are we talking about Ed Sheeran?
7: Yes.
2: Okay.
7: Yeah, I think that he could have been like, you know, I don't think it's right for you to, like, take a stand. Like, I'm talking about, like, the head of the...
1: Like Robert Kraft, who's...
7: Yeah, exactly.
1: Yeah.
7: Like, Ed Sheeran's worth, like, $500 million solid, you know? Like, he could have been, like, until, like, it's free speech for everyone, you know? Because then he would have been rallied behind, I feel. Like, I feel like not taking a stance is kind of making a stance.
0: Yeah, but he was going to... Exactly. He would be rallied behind by the pro-Palestine crew, but then he'd have another half of the country that isn't pro-Palestine hate him. There was no way he could successfully be hated.
1: 15% of his fans not come to a show instead of 85% now.
2: It's about money at the end of the day. I think that's what it is. Like, you know, it's like he's a smart guy. He's made it clear since day one. He doesn't like taking a side, and a lot of celebrities are like that because it's like, you know, they know what's going to happen. Like, you divide people, and at the end of the day, it's all about, like, you know, money and all of that stuff. So I get it, but it's tricky.
4: Yeah, you're going to lose at least half of your of your base if you like pick a side compared to not having a side at all, or at least not making it public.
7: I agree with that. I just think, like, considering what's going on with, like, Trump not letting CNN and, like, all the, you know, people, I know, like, happened after, but, like, you know, the political state, you could see that free speech is definitely being taken away at this point. I think, but if he focused it more towards free speech rather than, like, man, like, let's all be friends, you know?
5: I like that idea.
1: It just became about money.
0: But it is also Robert Kraft Stadium, so it's not like it's like if you're going into somebody's house or if you're going into somebody's business. It's his rules. He's making up the rules. This isn't like a private park.
7: I agree. I just think that if he would have been like, hey, man, like, I'm refunding. Like, he can afford to refund all the tickets for this specific stadium. It would set a precedent going forward for the rest of his life.
0: Yeah.
1: Now, it cost a penny, but he would not be.
0: But it's not him. He has hundreds of people working for him. The roadie, the guy who's setting up the lighting, they're all going to lose out on money. How are they going to get paid?
7: Yeah.
2: Ed Sheeran.
0: Yeah, it's not just Ed Sheeran.
7: Like, he could have eaten the. I know, like, I think in the law, like, in his mind, probably he was like, oh, let's save, like, face and just be like, I agree with both sides. But I think that if he would have taken a stance now, it would have saved face for him later. You know, like, been like, hey, man, if you don't agree with, like, free speech, like, made it a free speech issue. Like, he's making it just. Like, specifically, exactly, like, he's taking a side by not taking a side, you know? I don't know.
1: And
7: that's my thoughts and opinions.
1: And after dropping the opener, Macklemore, like I said, every other opener dropped out, and his band dropped out. And now his opener is somber. His opener is now somber. Yes, his opener is now somber.
0: Is that a bad thing? We've played Somber more recently than we played Macklemore,
2: but it's not like sophisticated like Ed Sheeran, I guess. But then some of his other it's 50-50.
0: Listen, in a year, no one's going to even remember these things. There'll be another controversy with another celebrity, and they'll just move on from this.
4: Yeah, people are going to be angry over something else. By like next week, there's going to be like a new controversy.
5: I mean, the question here is, does buying a ticket really give you the right to expect politics in a free concert? Or does the artist have his platform and able to do whatever he wants?
4: If I go to a concert, I expect to like hear music.
2: That's really all I want.
4: Band I like.
0: I think that's what a lot of people were pissed off about. I heard the backlash that people, you know, they want to go to this show to just not be preached upon. I'm not saying he doesn't have the right to speak his mind, but I think a lot of people go to shows, they go to movies, they go to these things that are supposed to be entertainment, and they don't want to hear about politics. Just like John doesn't want to hear about politics on this show, I think people don't want to hear politics when they go see an Ed Sheeran concert. And majority of the people that went to that Ed Sheeran show are not there for Macklemore. I'm sorry. They're just not. They just want to hear Ed Sheeran sing his crappy songs.
1: And our caller here is the biggest fan of Ed
0: Macklemore?
1: Sheeran.
2: What's your favorite Ed Sheeran song?
4: Thing goes with any sporting event, too. You just want to go and root on your team. You don't want to get into fight about politics. I want to root for my team.
2: Unfortunately, I think that's just the state of the world. You know, it's like Jaden Smith. Let's talk about the political state of the world right now. And I guess that's literally happening.
4: No, you're right. You can't you can't avoid any of this right now. I don't even know, but like in a normal world, we probably wouldn't be talking about anything political on this show.
0: I would say majority of the world isn't even educated as to what is even happening there. They just hear Palestine and Israel, and then they see a celebrity post something. They're not actually doing any research. I'm not saying I'm doing research either. I know nothing about it. And to John's dismay, I'm not upside of either thing. I think what happened in October of a few years ago is awful, and I think innocent people getting killed on the Gaza Strip is also awful. But I'm not educated on to know as to how this started, why this is still going on, who's fully right, who's fully wrong. There's obviously wrong on both sides. There's right on both sides. But I think a lot of people just automatically pick one side and don't do any research on it and just, say whatever their favorite celebrity says without even knowing why or how or, how this is even beginning or going to end at this point.
4: Also, people's social media feeds are just, I can tell you right now, I don't look up anything political on Instagram, or I try not to, but still, my feed is full of like these random creators that clearly don't know what they're talking about. They're just trying to get people onto one side. Yeah. And I've seen it from like left-wing and right-wing creators. It's really bad.
2: It's really all just manipulation, but I do agree with your point, Allison, about I think it should have been more of the free speech thing. And I think that if there's one thing that I think is annoying from the whole thing, I guess it's like Justin was also saying, he should have the right to say whatever he wants to say, whether he was pro-Israel or whatever, doesn't matter. Like, putting everyone's beliefs aside, even if he was to say that, at the end of the day, it is about free speech, right? Like, he should be allowed to say whatever he wants. But I think that's
0: he is allowed to say it. He's not getting jailed for it. He's not getting beheaded for it. If he's in other countries, that's what would happen. If he said these things in some of these other places, he would be imprisoned. He would be most likely executed if he spoke out like this at a large venue. So it is a privately owned stadium where the owner happens to not want that sort of rhetoric there. And Mr. Kraft has donated to Palestine. He has donated $2 million actually just last week for the relief of, some of the bad things that are happening.
1: That was after Macklemore asked him to.
0: And he did. He acquiesced and actually did do it. He put his money where his mouth was and doubled what Macklemore was willing to donate. That's $2 million. So, it's just a crappy situation. I don't think Ed Sheeran's a bad person. I don't think he has a bad bone in his body. I think he's
1: a ginger.
0: He sings wimpy love songs. He doesn't expect to have
2: Is Darlin'
5: Give him a break.
0: He's not expecting to be a diplomat to the Gaza Strip, and this is not what he signed up for. He's not knowledgeable on it.
5: Screaming.
0: He doesn't want to be knowledgeable about it. So
2: he buzzed his hair.
5: He's screaming.
2: He's a different man now. He's all screaming. Buzzed up and he's rough Ed Sheeran. What happened to him?
5: That was a bad injury. Ed is screaming.
1: Yeah.
2: He's in an internal crisis right now. I understand, Ed. I understand.
0: Well, thank you, Allison. Thank you. We appreciate the call.
7: Oh, thank you.
2: Thank you, Allison.
1: Thanks for giving us your thoughts.
5: Thank you, Allison.
7: Bye.
2: Bye.
1: Thanks for calling in, my amazing girlfriend.
2: Yay. Yay.
0: Thanks to us. But, so, yeah, I mean, at the end of the day, like I said, I don't think in 2-3 months, I don't think anybody's even going to be thinking about this. There'll be another celebrity that does something stupid. It's trending now on Twitter, and maybe, you know, there'll still be some memes. People will still talk about it. I think if you ask majority of the world, they really don't care one way or another. It's just a select loud few that actually are voicing their, you know, thoughts that are being heard. But if you ask 95% of Ed Sheeran's fans, I think they just want to hear his music. They don't really care one way or another what was said on the tour or anything.
1: Yeah. And to the Ed Sheeran fans, Castle on the Hill here on the Nassau Morning Madhouse, here in the voice of Nassau Community College, 90.3 WHPC.
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8: I'm here with Axe the Crusher. You got a big handicap match with the Russian commander Khrushchev and Ivan Spranky this Sunday.
9: Yeah, that's right. Let me tell you something. It's not going to be a handicap match, brother, because I found a partner. Yeah, that's right. Someone crazy like me. Someone who has some screws loose. A real maniac. Sergeant Army Man.
8: Yeah, now we're talking. Sarge, what's your plans for this Sunday?
10: I'm going to tickle them. I'm going to tickle them in a bad way.
9: Yeah, he's going to tickle. Wait, what?
10: Yeah, they're in big trouble. They've been bad little boys. I'm gonna feed them oatmeal in their soft little mouth till their little tummy can't take it no more.
9: No. We're not gonna do that. We're gonna pulverize them.
10: I'm gonna pulverize them between my thick, oily, girthy thighs.
8: All right. They better look out because they are coming this Sunday.
10: Yeah, we are.
9: No. Damn it. What happened to you, Sarge? You used to be a man's man. You used to fight in the Vietnam.

0: I have to guess.
1: Justin Greenberg is a big fan of Israel.
2: Yeah, his last name's Greenberg. He must love Israel, even though he said nothing of the sort.
1: Now, we won't be talking anymore Israel-Palestine stuff. We got into a strong conversation about Ed Sheeran and all that, but what we have to get into is more celebrity news.
2: Ooh,
1: and
2: celebrity news, you said? More about that Taylor, Sydney Sweeney, Ed?
0: Oh, God. Enough about her, please.
3: I think so.
2: What's going on?
0: What's going on with the news?
1: So we're talking about famous people here. And the famous person we're talking about is Channing Tatum. Channing Tatum, man. He's been in many, many movies. I've seen him in many, many movies.
2: He's won me over recently. You know, I thought he was just this hunk that was just the dancer. But he's really put in some really solid performances. He's really also got real good comedic chops.
1: Yeah.
0: I love him in 21 Jump Street.
2: He's great in those two movies. I actually saw the last Magic Mike movie. I thought that one was good. I liked the one when he was in the Toys R Us.
1: Yes, that was a really good one. I watched that with my mom. I think she fell asleep during that one.
2: How can you fall asleep? It was a great story. Yeah, the Sandra Bullock one was good as well.
1: Yeah.
0: The Lost City?
1: Yeah, Lost City.
0: Oh, I liked him in that.
1: It was kind of comedic and everything, but it was nice.
2: He's great. I'm a big fan of his.
1: Yeah. But some people aren't. And those two people that aren't big fans of him are, I'd say, his two ex-girlfriends.
0: His wife and ex-girlfriend.
1: Yes. And so the two people being Zoe Kravitz and then the other being Jenna Dewan.
2: Did they actually have beef with one another? Because he was just in a Zoe Kravitz movie that she directed.
0: They were engaged and then they like abruptly broke up, and it was like believed she broke up with him, and he felt, you know, really like blindsided, like what, how, why, it just all happened.
1: And then now recently she's now engaged to Harry Styles.
0: Like, I don't know.
1: And it's like you break it off with him, with him really
2: Who's
1: quickly.
2: Who's he with, though? I'm sure he...
1: Harry?
2: No. Channing Tatum. He's probably got some hot
0: chick. He's been with, like, girls on and off, but I think, like, he's having a whole midlife crisis. He's, like, in his 40s, now with 20-year-olds. He's following that routine, you know, the DiCaprio look.
1: Chris Evans was, like, single and the...
0: He popped out with his 20-year-old baddie, too.
1: But I looked it up. It says... I looked up who's Channing Tatum dating. It says Channing Tatum is dating Australian model Inka Williams. The couple have been together since early 2025. They were first linked up after meeting through friends following his split from ex-fiance Zoe Kravitz. So it says they started dating about February of 2025.
2: So what's going on with him? Why is he in the news recently?
1: But he's in the news because many people are believing and presuming that this one account on Instagram is Channing Tatum, and that it is a burner account of Channing's that he is posting on to talk smack about his two exes in Zoe Kravitz and Jenna Dewan, because obviously Zoe Kravitz in the media, because obviously she has famous parents, and she is recently engaged to one of the headliners of MSG for the next 2 months. And also Jenna Dewan in the news recently because she is also performing on Dancing with the Stars for this upcoming season.
2: Not as impressive.
1: And she also plays on The Rookie.
0: Well, that's also not
1: Bailey
0: impressive,
1: Newt,
0: to be honest.
1: And we also have that tonight, which I'm very excited.
0: You're
1: but
0: like a single mom.
2: Yeah, Devin loves his crappy shows on like ABC.
0: Oh, Devin.
2: Actually, it's on Fox.
1: Me and my girlfriend like watching.
0: No,
1: our
0: Allison's different. Allison's allowed, but
2: yeah, Allison's a girl.
4: Allowed, but I'm not.
2: She's a girl. She's allowed.
1: Now, there's a lot of posts from this account, and many people are believing that it is Channing Tatum. Channing Tatum has posted a Instagram story and essentially tried to settle all of the drama talking about it.
2: They think it's a burner account, and people are saying that they think these slanderous posts about his exes are actually Channing Tatum. So for people that aren't following, I mean, that's absolutely ridiculous to think that Channing Tatum would be doing something like that.
1: I have to ask you, have you ever made a burner account?
2: Absolutely not.
0: He's lying. He, of course, has.
2: No, I have not. I have
1: winked
2: not
1: at both of us.
2: Yeah. Simultaneously. No, I mean, and that's me.
0: Would you?
2: No, and Channing Tatum is a multimillionaire, good-looking dude who is pretty much loved by majority of this world, I haven't really heard anybody

0: say anything badly about Channing Tatum. I think he's got better things to do than to create a burner account and bash his exes. It's clearly somebody that's a psychotic Channing Tatum super fan.
1: What I read was that basically it was a fan account and somebody switched it. So what happened is that the one follower was Channing Tatum, but it looks like it was a fan account and they just switched it up.
2: Because I have seen that of being one of the like headliners of information and news that, like, yes, one follower being Channing Tatum, and then obviously comments about Zoe Kravitz and Jenna Dewan, picture of Zoe and Harry. It just says, just here for the hate, with the popcorn emoji. Another one says, she's so desperate, besides Madonna did it better. Then another one.
3: He like hated on his ex-wife, talking about like their issues, like she like was scamming him out of his money or something or whatever. But then there was like things about where he was like, they thought it was Channing glazing himself too, like, wow, this guy tries so hard. He's amazing.
1: And then I heard he said, well, why would I follow my own burner account?
2: Yes.
1: Right?
2: His post.
3: You never know.
0: But maybe he's wanting you to think that.
2: Yes.
0: Why would he?
2: That's true.
0: So he does, because it would be ridiculous if he did.
2: Yeah. Because his post on his Instagram story yesterday said, yo, I truly can't believe y'all.
0: You really
2: think,
0: started with yo?
2: Yeah, you did.
0: How embarrassing. Says, I don't believe him. He's guilty. Says,
2: it says, yo, I truly can't believe y'all think this is what I'm doing with my free time. Effing hilarious. Also, why would I follow a burner account if I didn't want people connect me to it? WTF, come on. But if I really need to say it, I only have one account at Channing Tatum. And
3: it's him. He did it
2: himself.
0: Guilty.
3: He's guilty. 100% after that post.
0: Yeah, that really changed my mind.
3: Yeah, I don't know how to feel
0: saying
3: right now.
0: Saying yo. Sure, you're 45 years old. So I'm saying
3: did
0: yo.
3: Did he have the laughing emoji?
2: No emojis in this. Mm. I think emoji would be crazy.
3: That's like, why I'd be a little bit more suspicious.
2: Yeah, emoji would be crazy to throw in there. But he posted that. And so, like I said, all the posts, there's a post about Cynthia from...
0: Cynthia Erivo? I saw that.
2: Like, I don't know what the beef you got with, but the girl from Wicked is, but...
0: What'd he say about her?
2: Says, I agree with the first part, but the optics rub me the wrong way. Cynthia's extra and problematic. This reads more performative than real.
3: That's not
2: to
3: him.
2: Me. Respectfully, but I hear you. I honestly don't even know if this is him.
3: It's not him.
2: This man started with yo in his post.
3: It's not him.
2: He started with yo in his post.
0: Yeah.
2: But he's going to be talking about being extra and problematic and performative.
0: It's just
2: and
0: like a gay guy. Or something. Like it's just like somebody that's like in love with Channing Tatum created this account. And then Colleen said that it was a fan account at one point, and that's why Channing Tatum was following the account, and then it switched it up into this hatred of Channing's quote-unquote enemies, which clearly aren't his enemies, because he has a decent relationship with Zoe Kravitz. Like you said, they made that movie. I know they weren't a couple at the time of its release, but they were still amicable and, you know, very supportive of one another when that movie came out that she directed, that he starred in. So I don't think this is him. Like he said, he has better things to do, like bang a hot Australian chick.
3: We never know.
1: What is the classiest thing you can do when your ex gets engaged, though?
2: Not maybe, post about it?
1: Yeah.
0: Yeah, I mean,
2: the classiest thing, just shut up and stop
3: you
2: talking.
3: You have like a Tom.
1: How about congratulations?
4: Maybe a congratulations. Yeah.
2: But, yeah, and obviously Jenna is doing pretty good on Dancing with the Stars.
3: But she's irrelevant to me.
0: Who cares about this girl? No one knows who this person
3: she's
0: is, Devin.
3: She's irrelevant. Like Zoe
0: Jenna
3: Kravitz.
0: Duong? Sounds like a Pokemon.
2: She starred in a movie with Channing.
0: What movie?
3: That was years ago, man.
2: Yes.
3: The dance one, right?
2: Yes.
3: Yeah.
2: Right. It was a dance one.
0: How long ago was this?
2: A long time ago.
0: So who cares?
3: I don't think he cares. I think, like, listen, they had beef between each other.
2: 2006. It was actually 20
0: years
2: ago. 20 years
0: ago.
3: Yeah,
0: she was in a movie 20 years ago. She's on Dancing with the Stars that Corey Feldman was on last year. And she's on some crappy show that only Devin and his girlfriend watch on ABC.
3: Nobody cares
0: about these people. Zoe Kravitz is a bona fide megastar. She starred in The Batman. She's directing movies. She was in that movie with Austin Butler last year. Yeah. She's a superstar. Be jealous of her. She's dating one of the most famous people in the world, is engaged to Harry Styles.
2: That's true.
0: Jenna Dewan, Ain't nobody got time for that.
2: He's talking a G at the end of her
3: name. He disrespected her to the max. Poor Jenna.
0: Nobody knows who that is.
1: I
2: can't wait for her to get eights today
1: is.
2: On her
3: yeah,
2: dance.
3: She's
2: and
3: irrelevant.
0: How was Dancing with the Stars last week, by the way?
2: I enjoyed it. There was quite a few technical difficulties because they kind of like broke the voting app. But it was a 2-night premiere. They had it on Tuesday and Wednesday because they have so many competitors. They had Tuesday for the men and then Wednesday for the women.
0: How was Julia Stiles?
2: She was good. She was not eliminated in week one.
0: Yay. She was just good. She wasn't great.
3: Come on.
2: I wouldn't say like crazy memorable. Like,
0: so she's not the favorite.
2: I wouldn't say she's the favorite.
3: Who do you think is the favorite?
2: I'd probably say, honestly, like we talked about earlier, Jenna Dewan.
3: Get her out of here. She's eliminated.
0: She's a professional dancer. She's in a dance movie.
2: That's what she's
0: so she shouldn't be in it. Why is she in it?
2: Harry,
0: it should be for
2: Harry Shum also was in Glee and had stuff before
3: that's
2: Glee
3: true.
2: Too.
3: But
2: and
3: I like him. I like him.
2: But you like him.
0: You shouldn't have any background in dance if you're going to be on the show. It's Dancing with the Stars. It's supposed to be like Emmett Smith and you know people like that that are
3: But Zendaya was on it, right?
2: Zendaya was on it.
0: Zendaya was on Dancing with the Stars.
2: Yes.
3: And she has dancing
2: when she was
3: also.
2: 16, and so Val, her partner, who was one of the best dancers on the entire show in the Bros, when he was working with her, he was like, "You're so beautiful," and he's like, "How old are you?" And she's like, "Yeah, I'm 16." He's like, "Erase all that."
3: Never mind.
0: How was Guillermo?
2: He was horrible. Yeah. But he wasn't eliminated. He was not eliminated. Connor Levitt, the husband of Whitney Levitt, who was the star of the show Mormon Wives, whatever it's called. And Connor Levitt is the wife, the husband of Whitney, who was on last season and finished as one of the finalists, but didn't win. Connor was eliminated week one. His partner Adele was a first time pro, and it was eliminated in her first week.
0: So who is the person that votes? Is it all on the audience, or does
2: the
0: actual judges
2: that gets eliminated is based off the judges' votes and also the fans' votes cumulatively?
0: So is it a 50-50?
2: So that's why Guillermo wasn't eliminated. Guillermo finished with, I believe, a 10. Man rolled on the floor.
0: A 10 out of what possible score?
2: Like 30.
0: A 30.
2: Oh, like, wow. This man was the worst of the world. Like at one point, I cackle laughed. Jumping on Allison because at the one point of the dance from Guillermo where he genuinely just stands there holding Whitney's hands and she starts dancing around him in a circle where he's standing still, not moving whatsoever. Like the man's flat footed, not moving. And she is just doing all of her because she won last year. She's great. She's Whitney Carson. Wow. She also just announced the gender of her baby. I'm so
0: she's
2: sorry,
0: pregnant?
2: Whitney. She's gonna be performing pregnant this season.
1: Wow.
2: I'm very sorry, Whitney.
1: Good for her.
2: She didn't get what she wanted. She got her third boy. She's still without a girl. Still. Yes. But yeah, that was announced the other day.
0: So Guillermo and a pregnant chick move on to the next round.
2: Yes.
0: Didn't this happen with Andy Richter last year where he was awful?
2: It did happen with Andy Richter, but Emma Slater wasn't pregnant in that case. But yeah, Andy Richter did make it pretty far last season.
0: But he was terrible.
2: And he was terrible. But Guillermo was worse.
0: It's the same thing, though. It's a sidekick to a late-night talk show host moving on to the next round, and it's on ABC, which is the channel that Guillermo's on.
2: They
0: He's going to be on for a while.
2: He will, because they literally finish every episode.
3: He'll be the winner.
2: There's only been two episodes, but they finish the episode with, "Catch Guillermo on Jimmy Kimmel." That's literally how they finish the episode.
3: He's not going nowhere.
0: Should they change the process, then, and not have the fans have that much of an influence?
2: Honestly, I kind of enjoy watching the fans
0: throwing
2: a wrench.
0: Yeah, I think most people would want that. Yeah.
2: Like we had Hilaria Baldwin last season, who is a professional pro dancer who mastered in dancing, eliminated before Andy Richter last season. And it got to a point last year with Andy where like near the end where he was still making it through, like they would say like that he made it on, and like a few of them where he would just put his hand to his face like, "No way, like you guys actually just really brought me to next week, like really, why
3: get me out of here."
4: That's the thing. I think fan voting works in some cases, but when it comes, like, there's a show called America's Funniest Home Videos, and like towards the end of the season, I think they have like fan voting for like the grand prize winners. They have people that win $10,000 every week. They move on to a chance to win $100,000, and then I think they
0: have
4: to the final.
0: They have one like ultimate challenge. Yeah, where you win Disney tickets.
4: Yeah, where you win like a family vacation to Disney, and they've had the finale like at Disney World. But yeah, I feel like that works well for like fan voting. But when you have like a dance competition, like Devin just said, someone who mastered in dance got eliminated in the first round. Like, how does that make any sense?
2: Our husband also doesn't have the greatest name in the public light right now.
3: What are we talking about?
2: Hilaria and her husband being Alec.
3: Oh yeah, but like, what'd he do? It's been like that.
2: Shut up.
3: For them.
2: What'd he do? Come on.
3: He's innocent.
4: We all know what he did.
3: He's innocent.
5: We know you like it.
6: No way. You love it. Here's more of the Nassau Morning Madhouse, commercial free.
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0: Ariana Grande, Petal, here on the Nassau Morning Madhouse. 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My name is Devin O'Shea, in studio with Justin, Rhea, Colleen, and Frank.
1: Petal?
0: Petal.
1: That's the name of it?
0: Yeah, that's the name of it.
1: What's that about? Like a flower petal?
0: Ask her.
1: Pedaling a bike? Is she a pedophile? We don't know.
2: I have a friend named Petal.
1: No, you don't.
2: Yeah,
1: that has to be a nickname.
2: P-E-T-A-L, her first name.
3: Yep. Petal?
2: Petal.
0: Did they lose a bet? Their parents hate them.
2: She's actually extremely beautiful. I don't know if it worked
3: like a
2: out
3: flower.
2: For her. Yeah.
0: I mean, I'd hope she was like.
1: Yeah, that would
0: like,
1: be terrible.
0: like this world gives you like a set of hand, like a set of cards and like.
2: Yeah.
0: Like. Petal.
1: It's all offsuit.
0: Yeah.
3: She's a black sheep.
0: But.
2: Yeah.
0: But
1: we've all seen the memes of like. Somebody that was dealt like six bad hands.
4: Yeah.
1: Like you're that and you're that. Oh my God. And you have that.
0: Yeah. This, that is yeah. Like, oh my God. Like, that joke was literally a joke that was in one of my favorite TV shows that came out recently, Adults. Where like this guy, he was like sexually assaulted by his boss. So he was like, it was like a whole rally for him and everything like that. And then she's like, oh, could I like help and speak and like, to the crowd and everything like that for you, and he's like, well, you kind of need like, and it's like it's a like a pass, and it just says like sexually assaulted, like, and then she's like, oh, like all right, well, I don't have that, and so she just takes out like a woman card, and then she's like, then it's like a child of immigrants, and then takes another, and then like it's funny because then her friend just goes, aren't your family from England? And she's like, shush, shush.
3: You just need any excuse to talk about the show.
0: It's such a good show.
3: Ever since Devin has started talking about Adults and personally told me to watch it, my whole feed is that show, Devin. I'm sick and tired of you and that show.
0: And that's how your feed should be right now. It's amazing show. But it's time for your WHVC weather forecast powered by Pantano Gilmary with locations in Hewlett and Uniondale. Today's forecast is a high of 67 degrees and a low of 58.
1: Yeah.
0: Tomorrow is going to be a high of 67 degrees and I 54, and it's currently 60 degrees outside of our studios and Nassau Community College. Now,
1: is the sun going to be out? What are we talking about? Clouds?
0: Clouds.
1: What do we got? What
0: is clouds all day long.
1: Clouds?
0: Clouds. It's looking like clouds for the next 3 days.
1: It looks like this weekend it's going to rain, and I have the Long Island Fair over at the Old Bethpage Village Restoration.
0: Yeah,
1: I'm very upset about that.
5: Yeah, I'm not happy about this either.
0: 50% rain on Saturday, 85% Sunday.
1: Crap, are you kidding me?
4: That's not good.
1: Why? What are you doing? You're going to the Old Bethpage Village Restoration Long Island Fair also, Frank?
4: No, we got the...
0: I just don't like rain.
2: Can you say that again fast?
1: Old Bethpage Village Restoration.
3: My sister's going to be
4: there.
3: I'll
4: say it five times fast.
1: Well, what do you got, Frank? You got the car show?
4: Yeah, the Oyster Bay Car Show is coming up this Sunday, and WHPC is supposed to be there.
1: Not anymore.
4: They do have a rain date for the following Sunday, so if that's the case, then hopefully...
1: I wish they had a rain day for the Old Bethpage Village Restoration Long Island Fair.
4: If they don't.
0: If it's rescheduled for the next Sunday, like... Because we have homecoming that Saturday right before that, too.
4: Do we really?
0: Yes.
4: Saturday, oh, wow.
0: And October 3rd, I believe, it'll be homecoming.
4: That's going to be busy.
0: But, yeah, so... there's this one show that... Other than General Hospital, that
3: Adults.
2: Other than adults.
0: Okay. honestly, yeah, Adults is close up to it with the amount of cameos that this show has. But this show has an insane amount of cameos that has had in its time, and that show is Law and Order,
2: ooh.
0: SVU,
3: yay.
0: Special Victims Unit. Yeah. And I, like I said before, before we went on there, all I think about is John Mulaney. When I bring up this show. But what we're talking about with this show is a person, I almost said player, but he is a player, who's making a cameo on SVU. And that player is going to be Jalen Brunson.
3: No way.
0: Jalen Brunson's going to be on
4: NBA Finals MVP Jalen Brunson.
0: Yes, yes. It's very exciting and amazing, amazing pull by SVU to get him.
1: Any Celtics ever been on the show, Devin? Was Larry Bird and Robert Parrish ever on the show?
0: No, I believe...
1: You're a Celtics fan, aren't you, Devin? Are you happy that Jalen Brunson's going to be on one of your favorite shows?
3: Tell us the truth.
1: I heard Patrick Ewing's going to be on Adults. Are you going to still watch Adults? You're upset about this, aren't you?
0: A little
1: any Cowboys? Any Dallas
0: Patrick
1: Cowboys?
0: Patrick Ewing would not be on... Like, I think the cameo we're going to get for season 3 is Mom Donnie.
2: Oh my god.
0: That's what I think.
3: Are you happy about that,
4: Devin?
3: That
4: would be something.
0: I'm so excited for it.
2: That's who you want to see?
0: I'm so excited for it.
1: You like Mamdani. Let's not talk about this. I don't want to talk about politics.
3: No politics. No,
1: but I don't want to get yelled at.
0: When you brought up any Celtics, we haven't had any cameos on SVU, but Jaylen Brown, who has since been traded, but when he was on the Celtics, Jaylen Brown was on a cameo with Donnie Wahlberg on the show Boston Blue.
1: Oh, wow. Whoopty freaking do.
0: And
1: yucking it up with Donnie Wahlberg. Can't even get with Mark. With the worst of the funky bunch.
0: Hey, he's a lifelong Celtic fan, and so in the clip, Donnie pretended to be a Knick fan, and then Jalen's obviously a Celtic, and so there was all that. But what I wanted to do with this SVU Jalen Brunson conversation
1: was... Do you think
0: he
1: gets killed?
0: Do I think... No, I do not.
1: On the show?
3: He's a victim.
1: Is he playing Jalen Brunson?
3: He's a pedo.
0: I don't know.
2: Like, seriously, what's his role?
4: Yeah, I don't know. Like, how does that... Because I know celebrities have, like, guest starred on that show before.
1: And, wasn't
4: like,
1: Bieber on CSI and he got shot? He got murdered.
0: Yeah,
1: on
0: so
1: CSI.
0: The details really? Have been kept under wraps for what Jalen Brunson's role on SVU is going to be when he's going to be on, but it looks like season 28, episode 5. So it looks like it's going to be airing on November 5th at 9 p.m. Mm. So we don't know what Brunson will be on the show, but most actors or famous celebrities that do cameos on the show, they have more than just like a small prominent role on the show. But I have a list here. This list is a list of six people. I have a list of six people here.
1: Okay.
0: And I have four of you here. Oh. I want to see how well the four of you can do on Law & Order SVU.
3: I'm scared.
1: I've never seen an episode of the damn show.
0: That.
1: How am I supposed to do anything of this?
3: You're so
4: like,
3: old.
4: What is this, trivia? That
2: it's helps. Okay, yeah. I've seen a lot of them. I'm still not
0: I'm taking Jalen Brunson joining the cast of SVU for an episode, and I'm making trivia out of it. We're going to be doing, were they on the show or not? Mm. I have six names. A few of them were on the show. A few of them were not. So I'm going to go around the room and see how well you guys can do on guessing on celebrities' roles in SVU.
1: All right, let's hear it.
0: So, for the first name that I have, did this actor play a role in SVU? Robin Williams. Did Robin Williams play a role in Law & Order SVU?
1: Hang on.
3: I'm not sure.
1: Let me think about this.
4: Robin Williams.
2: I say no.
0: We all know who Robin Williams is, right?
3: Oh, no.
1: Yes. I would say Robin Williams was never on SVU. He doesn't give the vibes. I would have seen a viral video of it. There would have been some Instagram thing, especially after he killed himself. They would have spun this into some sort of meme like, ha, you were on here, and then you died on the show, and now you died in real life. You know, I don't think so. I'm going to go with an absolute zero chance in hell that Sir Robin Williams was ever on SVU.
4: So I'm with Justin.
2: I don't think people want to see
0: him. So this is a clean sweep.
3: Yeah, I've seen
0: everyone said no.
4: I'm with Justin. Yeah, this definitely, like, that clip, if he did get on, definitely would have been on my Instagram
2: all
4: reels.
2: He was in disguise.
4: In my feed.
3: I think I would have remembered. Like, I've seen the seasons. I don't think he was in it.
0: Yeah. Well, you didn't watch the 200th episode, Rhea. You didn't watch the 200th episode because Robin Williams played a role in the 200th episode during
3: season
0: 9.
3: Oh, I didn't get up there.
0: Where Williams played Merritt Rook, an anti-authoritarian activist who abducts Olivia Benson.
4: So he played a criminal?
0: Challenge authority, Rook's crimes were actually based on a true story.
3: Colleen, you don't remember this?
2: No, I feel so bad. Wow. I'm going to watch this later.
0: Now, we have the four of you competing, but we also have my girlfriend competing. She texted.
3: What did she say?
0: She said yes.
3: Oh, wow. So
0: she's
3: cheated.
0: The only one on a board.
1: She's Googling it.
3: She's cheating. I know you cheated, girl.
0: No, she's definitely not cheating, I believe.
3: I'll allow it, Allison.
0: Now, for the next name. The next name. Was this actor on Law & Order SVU? The Weeknd.
3: No.
0: We were just talking about The Weeknd and how it's going to rain. Now, The Weeknd.
1: I know he's done some acting. Didn't he have a movie with Jenna Ortega?
0: Yes,
1: that was
0: did.
3: He did Lily Rose Depp, that whole show and everything with her.
0: Allison
3: he
0: says she's not cheating.
1: I would say The Weeknd seems like somebody that would want to be on this show.
3: Yes. Yeah.
1: I don't know much about him, so even if there was a meme, it wouldn't be on my For You page. I'm going to say The Weeknd was on Law & Order SVU.
0: You're saying was.
3: I'm saying no.
0: You're saying no.
3: I don't think so.
2: I'm saying yes.
4: I don't think so either.
0: No?
3: I think maybe after those atrocious acting skills he presented, they were like, let's not get that
0: No, the atrocious one, they're like, let's get this guy on.
3: Fair too.
0: No,
3: Gal Gadot, I don't think was on, so you never know.
0: But,
1: Kal-El.
0: Frank and Rhea.
3: Yay!
0: You did correct. He did not have a role in Law & Order SVU.
3: Let's keep it
0: that
3: way.
0: I came up with that one. Now,
1: what did Allison say?
0: She said no, so she also gets a point.
5: Please.
1: you guys came up with this together.
3: Yeah, right. You're
1: always together.
0: I did this all myself. I came up with this segment all myself. But
3: did you AI it?
0: No. Okay. I actually got this from Frank. Frank texted the bit of Jalen Brunson going to be on the show, and so at I think like a million celebrities have been on that show.
3: It's true. It's
0: so I'm just going to make a list of celebrities and ask them if they've been on it or not.
4: Yeah. So Justin, you can't yell at us for not committing to the show this week.
1: Yeah, you guys did good.
3: Who's calling you
4: Yeah,
3: out.
4: We did good this week, right?
1: Yeah, yes. 1 week out of 500
0: And
1: weeks.
0: I text my topics. And
3: I did great, and I'm not even a part of the show. That's all I got to say anymore.
0: You're always part of Tuesday Show, Rhea.
3: Yay.
0: But this next name. So we have Rhea and Frank both with 1 point. Colleen and Justin still on off the board.
3: Oh,
0: my
3: yes,
0: girlfriend,
3: guys.
0: 2 points. Two for two
3: She's
0: so
3: cheating.
0: Far.
3: She's cheating.
0: She said she isn't. Now, this next one is has this actress or player starred in this Law & Order SVU, and that is Serena Williams. Serena Williams, the tennis star.
1: Where does SVU take place? It's New York, right?
4: New York.
1: So she's from Compton. So that's so there would be nothing there with that. But she is like a fixture of New York because of the U.S. Open always taking place here in September. Yeah. I personally think that Serena Williams and her sister were both on SVU. I'm going to say the Williams sisters both made an appearance. They've been a fixture of the sports world for 30 years now at this point. How long has SVU been on the air? 30 like, years or so?
4: Almost, right?
0: Yeah.
1: So the odds of them not intertwining with one another, I think, would be ridiculous. Even if it's a brief cameo of them playing tennis and they go to the U.S. Open at one time, they were on this damn show. One of the Williams, if not both.
0: Wow, okay. It's a bold take. You're saying you're going with both. Rhea?
3: I'm going to say no.
0: You're going to say no?
3: I don't think so.
2: I'm going to say no.
3: I feel like I would have remembered.
0: No as well. Frank, Serena Williams, do you think that Serena Williams has ever been on Law & Order SVU?
4: With the U.S. Open and all that, I definitely feel like that she's had to have at least...
0: So the guys are going with yes?
4: At least a quick cameo.
0: The guys are going with yes, and the girls are going with no. The girls...
1: Yes!
0: Serena Williams.
1: Boys rule. Boys rule.
2: Can I still be a fan after this?
3: Colleen, I'm disappointed in you.
0: Law & Order SVU. She was one of Williams' first acting roles where she played Chloe Spears in season 5 episode called Brotherhood, an unwritten internet porn victim. She's merely a piece in a larger puzzle that leads the detectives to the unsavory inner workings of a college fraternity. So
3: what season?
0: Season 5.
3: Man, and I watched.
4: If she was never on Law & Order, then that was that would have been a massively missed opportunity for
0: and
4: them.
0: And you guys kept breaking up the U.S. Open and her living and being from New York and everything like that. Yep. In the episode, she plays basketball.
3: Oh.
0: She plays basketball.
1: Well, that's just racist.
3: You're
1: like, well, we can't have a black woman play tennis. She obviously plays basketball.
3: Come on, no volleyball? What's happening
0: so
3: here?
0: So Frank and Justin get points on that one after Colleen and Rhea say that.
1: So Colleen, the only one that religiously watches the show has 0 points.
2: What's
4: happening?
2: Can
4: I what
2: still
4: is going
2: be a
4: on
2: fan?
4: Here?
2: Colleen, can I please still
3: I'm
2: be
3: disappointed.
2: A fan?
0: Hey, we have three more names on the board. There are three more chances to get a point, Colleen.
1: We need to know what Allison said.
0: For that one?
1: Yeah. Would she give up?
0: No, she's still guessing them right. She's been perfect so far.
3: This is
1: she's always
3: Google.
1: Perfect.
3: Google.
1: How do we even know that she's saying these things? Devin could just be lying. Oh yeah, she got that one right too.
0: No,
1: yeah, Allison's so smart.
0: She said no, And then Allison, for Serena, she says, yes, I think. And
1: I think.
0: But then she says, I got it right because she did.
1: Then I'm going to say I think.
0: Okay.
1: And then
0: you guessed both sisters.
3: You did, that's true.
0: You guessed both sisters. All right, we have three more names. Justin and Rhea are at 1 point. Frank is at 2. Oh, my girlfriend is at 3.
3: Okay,
0: Colleen,
3: all right,
0: who has watched the most episodes of anyone in this entire room, is at 0. We do have a caller on the line.
1: Is it Allison?
0: It is not.
3: It's Jalen Brunson.
0: Call us our name where you're calling from.
5: Hey, guys. Good morning. It's Antonio.
0: Antonio.
5: How are you doing?
0: How you doing?
3: How's it going, kid?
5: Doing well. Just wanted to know if it's still okay to mention my substitute for winter, like a different winter word. Are we still on that?
1: Yeah, certainly. Can you tell us, because we were talking about this earlier in the show, do you have a second name for winter? Because autumn has autumn and fall. So
4: wait, Antonio, were you listening this whole time?
5: Yeah, I've been thinking about the whole 2 hours about what would be a different name.
3: Wow. Oh, yeah, for you.
1: Certainly, Antonio. What would be the name?
5: You. I think it should be Frigid Affair.
1: Frigid Affair.
4: Frigid Affair.
1: Oh, that's splendid. I like the double Fs.
3: Genius.
5: Yeah, I like it. I think it's pretty cool. Also, I have a
1: pretty
5: little,
1: cool. You get it? You understand what you just did there?
5: Oh, I did. Thank you.
1: That's funny. That's funny.
5: Good thing you guys don't speak politics. That would ruin the show. Thank you.
1: You want to talk about the Jews? What are your thoughts on the Jews, Antonio?
5: I do want to talk about SVU, though, because fun fact, I'm pretty sure Devin and Allison are going to love this. You know, a lot of the crew from Hamilton were on SVU, so shout out to SVU. Who's that one guy with the curly hair who cut his hair? What is his name? Devin, help me out here.
3: Who?
4: On Law & Order or Hamilton?
1: Lin-Manuel Miranda.
3: Is it Anthony Ramos?
5: No, not him. No, it's the younger gentleman.
3: Is it not Anthony?
5: He's got long, curly
0: Anthony
5: hair.
0: Anthony had, like, bad stuff that was said about him.
3: Anthony Ramos?
5: I don't know. Let's
0: saying
5: see.
0: The name differently is not going to get the answer right.
1: She's like, Antonio's Hispanic. He might not understand it when I say it like a white person. Ramos. Ramos. Does that ring a bell?
5: That clears it up. That is him.
1: Yeah.
3: Wow. You're welcome.
0: David Diggs was on it. Leslie Odom. Anthony Ramos did have a guest appearance on an episode of SVU.
3: See, Antonio understood the accent. Like, that's my dog.
5: Yeah, the accent helped me out.
0: What a pull. What a pull. My girlfriend is going to absolutely love your acknowledgement of the Hamilton cast being on the SVU.
3: Hamilton?
5: Yeah. Well, this is the show, of course, you know.
0: And with Hamilton, George Washington coming back to the Broadway stage to be George Washington again. But
5: I don't know what you're talking about, but yeah, heck yeah. Have a good show, guys.
1: Thank you, Antonio.
0: Thank you, Antonio. Hamilton was brought up, and it happened.
1: All right, let's finish
0: recently.
1: This damn SVU thing. I want to win this damn game.
0: All right. Now,
3: if he wins,
0: Justin,
3: he hasn't even seen an episode.
0: Justin is down at 1 point with Rhea. Uh-oh. Frank's at 2, and my girlfriend at 3. Now we have Jason Derulo.
1: I don't know who that is. He's a singer, right? And he just says his name before Jason everything.
0: Derulo, did you see him the other day where I believe he performed like a 10-minute edition of his song where like every like so like you'd think like, oh, he's finished. He's done. And then he cut back into the song and it's like, oh my God, it's never ending. Like,
1: he should open up for Ed Sheeran.
0: I mean, great choice, honestly.
1: This guy seems like he loves his name and loves to be famous and loves to be spoken about. Yeah. So I'm going to say he would be somebody that would be begging and pleading to be on SVU.
3: I agree.
1: For that, I'm going to say he was on the show.
0: You're going to say he was on the show?
1: Yes.
0: Rhea, you're agreeing with him?
3: I want to, but then I'm like, it seems like he'd beg, but then they'd be like, nah, I don't know
1: We're
3: about
1: good.
3: Jason. Yeah.
1: That's what I was thinking also.
3: It's tricky. I'm going to do no.
1: I think they're desperate enough to take Jason Derulo.
3: Also, fair point.
2: I'm going to go with yes.
4: Jason Derulo. Who? I'm going to say yes.
3: Oh, no.
1: So the only one saying no is Rhea.
3: It's over for me.
1: He's looking up Allison's text. He's waiting for her to answer so he can actually answer.
4: She's doing something suspicious.
1: I heard the vibration of the phone. When we get to answer.
0: So Jason Derulo, was he on SVU or was he not? He was not on SVU Special Victims Unit.
3: Thank you.
2: Yay.
4: That's a missed opportunity.
0: Wait,
4: right
0: Rhea got a point. Justin, you guessed he
1: We
0: wasn't.
1: All guessed no besides Rhea.
0: Yes. No,
3: I guess no, that he wasn't on it.
1: I mean, we all guessed yes. We all guessed yes.
4: So Rhea's the only one with a point.
0: There we go. Rhea gets a point. She's tied with Frank now with two.
3: Wait, what did Allison say?
0: I don't know if she answered.
4: She probably answered it right.
1: Yeah, of course she did. She's always right. She's perfect.
4: Or she's sending her answer right now after you said it.
1: Yeah, exactly. That's what she's doing, Frank. She's just waiting for him to answer, then she sends it. Sorry, there's a delay. There's a 7-second delay.
0: She didn't answer, so sadly.
1: She's eliminated.
0: She refused it.
1: No,
0: she's
1: disqualified. Let's continue.
0: So we have two more names left. No. Colleen, still looking for her first point as the only watcher of the show
3: in
0: the room.
3: Help my girl out, man. Somebody, please.
0: Now, Colleen, please get a point here today. This next name, Whoopi Goldberg.
1: Oh, hell yeah.
3: Whoopi Goldberg.
4: 100%. 100%.
2: I'm going to say yes.
4: This is on it.
1: There's no way she was. In New York.
0: This is a very confident room. This is a very confident room.
4: There's no way.
1: I feel like not only was she on the show, I feel like she was a recurring character.
3: For sure.
1: I think she's been on several episodes.
4: She is
3: Whoopi Goldberg.
1: Her and Ice-T yucking it up. Hey, Ice-T, how you doing?
3: No, he's a married man. Nah, actually.
1: I'm a married man, bitch.
3: He's a divorced man.
4: Devin, give us the points now.
0: You'd all be correct.
3: Yay, Colleen.
0: Whoopi Goldberg.
2: Thank you, Whoopi.
0: Did perform in SVU. She was in season 17. Goldberg took a role in the dark episode, Incitational Fall.
1: Goldberg? She must be an Israel fan.
2: Oh, boy.
0: She played Janet Grayson, an overwhelmed caseworker who encouraged her employees to fabricate records of home visits to get out of work. Doing so meant she glossed over red flags in the case of a young girl who was being abused by her family.
3: All right. Nobody really cares about Whoopi right now.
1: I do. I watch The View every single day.
3: I'm surprised.
1: ABC, 11 o'clock. Love those girls.
0: And now we have one last name.
1: Which is worth 5 points. I can't believe
3: it. Come on. We got to throw in a bonus point for Colleen here. Give her a shot.
1: 5 points.
0: And that's why it's worth 5 points.
3: Oh,
0: so Colleen
3: can have an
0: attempt to try to win.
2: The pressure is on.
3: Throw in somebody else. Throw in Gal Gadot.
0: My girlfriend did guess that Whoopi Goldberg is on the show, and she would be correct. Now, this last name is... Elle Fanning.
1: Oh, so hot.
3: Those
1: God,
3: sisters.
1: I love her. Those L sisters. No, the Fanning sisters. Oh,
0: The L sisters.
3: All right, which one's your favorite?
1: I think I like Elle.
3: I like Dakota.
1: Elle's a little taller.
3: I like Elle. She's something about her.
1: She shows her ass in a lot of these shows. I haven't seen much of Dakota Fanning as far as skin goes. Elle Fanning, I'm going to say Elle Fanning was on the show as a very young kid. I'd say it was probably her first acting role. Elle Fanning played like some victim.
2: I'm going to say yes.
3: I'm thinking that, but then I'm like, ooh, I don't know. What if it was Dakota instead?
1: Ooh.
2: That's tricky.
3: Is
2: it which sister?
1: Devin's not that clever. It's either no Fanning or...
0: It could have been Dakota, I just threw Elle's name up there, but...
1: No.
3: I don't know.
0: Wow, okay.
1: I'm going to actually say Elle Fanning was not on the show.
0: Really?
1: I'm going to switch up my attitude.
0: That's what Allison also just did. She said, you know what, Dakota. She's saying no to Elle.
1: I'm going
0: to
1: say she wasn't on the show. I think Devin was just watching a show with Elle Fanning. He's like, I'm just going to say Elle Fanning. She's popular right now. I just saw a meme with
0: her. Elle Fanning's also had so many cameos in so many franchises.
3: But I feel like Dakota,
0: it's like the McKenna Grace of your generation.
1: She's of your generation, too. McKenna Grace is younger than Elle Fanning.
0: She's Elle Fanning close to your age. No.
3: What are we talking about?
0: No. She's close to my age.
1: They're both young kids. Yeah.
0: She's 28.
1: Who?
0: Elle Fanning.
3: Yeah, but she's younger than
1: Justin.
3: Yeah,
1: you're almost 28, bro.
0: Yeah, I'm 5 years away.
1: Four and a half.
3: I think we would see more of her sister. Her sister was the one who cameoed stuff when they were kids more often. So I'm going to say no. No Elle Fanning.
1: All right, Rhea's saying no. I'm going to switch my answer to yes because I need to win this sucker.
4: I'm going
1: to
4: say.
3: I'm scared.
2: I'm saying yes, too.
0: Colleen's saying yes. So Rhea's scared, saying no. Man. Justin's saying yes. Frank.
3: I'm very close to switching.
0: Frank, you're tied with Rhea right now.
3: Frank will determine if I switch.
4: Oh, the
3: or
4: pressure's
3: not.
4: On.
0: Yes,
4: no,
0: it
4: you
0: is.
4: Can't switch.
0: It definitely is. It's 8:57. The pressure's on.
3: Okay. He got to switch.
4: Pressure's on. There's less than a minute. I'm going to just say.
1: Just say no. Nancy Reagan.
4: What?
1: Answer the damn question!
4: What does Nancy Reagan have to do
1: just
4: with
1: this? Just say
4: no!
1: No,
4: I don't think so. I'm going no.
3: All right, Frank. You and Allison, let's see.
0: So Colleen and Justin are only ones to say yes.
1: Yes.
0: Rhea and Frank saying no as well with my girlfriend.
3: Uh-oh.
0: Colleen and Justin.
3: They won.
0: You'd be correct.
1: We're the winners! We won!
3: Colleen!
0: did have a role in Law and Order SVU.
1: If that's worth 5 points, let's add those numbers up. I believe I have 7, and I beat Allison as the grand champion of SVU. Never seen a damn episode, yet I know more.
4: You beat the alleged cheater, Justin.
0: Al Fanning performed in season 8 of SVU, playing a little girl where she was just 8 years old when performing on the show.
1: Oh, yeah, okay, sure.
3: They couldn't book Dakota that day. I understand.
0: Mm-hmm. Allison said, good game.
1: Wow.
3: Colleen,
1: not a sore loser.
3: You're caught up, Colleen.
1: She's not punching the door like Devin would have.
4: Colleen actually, Colleen actually got some points on the board. So.
0: Yeah, she did. Yes,
3: she's a real
0: fan.
2: I'm good at the comeback.
4: And I haven't seen Law & Order either, and even I did okay. So, you know what? I think we all should be happy about this.
1: Yes. Everyone but Rio. Embarrassing, pathetic.
3: All right.
4: Disgusting. Okay, Justin.
0: So, for Frank, Colleen,
4: go celebrate your win.
0: Rio, and Justin, my name is Devin O'Shea. Thank you for listening to this edition of the Nassau Morning Madhouse here on The Voice of Nassau Community College. 90.3 WHPC.
1: He messed up at the end.
0: 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Say bye, everybody.
2: 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Thank you.
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I'm Colleen, and good morning. I mean, it's just about 9 o'clock, and we're starting with a story that could literally affect your morning. So, flights in New York and major FFA communication failure. Yep, that's what's going on. Then we might get started into Sam Fender. If you don't know who that is, I'm definitely let you know. The White House and the media, AI that may be getting a little too independent. AMD hitting $1 trillion, Ella Langley making Billboard history, and Miley Cyrus is talking about her next era and Dolly Parton. So go grab your coffee, get comfortable, and let's talk about what everybody is talking about. I'm Colleen. Next on the Nassau Mix, Alex Warren, Ordinary on 90.3 WHPC.

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on the Nassau Mix, the voice of Nassau Community College, 90.3 WHPC. I'm Colleen, and okay, New York, check your flight before you head out there to the airport. A communications failure at the FAA air traffic facility in Philadelphia, all the way in Philadelphia, is causing us trouble. Just kidding, but caused a massive disruption across the Northeast yesterday. These disruptions, what do you do with these pit stops? That's why I'm bringing this up. Newark had more than 600 cancellations, and JFK and LaGuardia were also affected, so it stretched all the way across, right? The FAA says operations resume Monday evening, but the delays can keep rolling through the system. What do you do when something happens and it just keeps on affecting you, right? And if you're flying today, this is one of those situations where 5 minutes on your phone could save you hours at the airport. So just checking, is this a pit stop that you can get through? So who's flying today? Next on the Nassau Mix, I Can Do It With a Broken Heart, Taylor Swift on 90.3 WHPC.

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I'm Colleen, and I mean, Sam Fender is one of those artists who makes you feel like he's just singing about something you've actually lived. I mean, and he makes me feel like that. His song, Rein Me In with Olivia Dean, has, I mean, it's been having a huge run. The deluxe edition of the album, People Watching, includes 8 additional tracks. I mean, I haven't checked them all out yet, but I plan to, because I'm totally in love with this song. And what I love about Sam is that there's emotion without pretending. Everything is perfect. And maybe that's why other people are connecting with him. I mean, the song is really blowing up because sometimes the song, you know, it just hits hardest if the song, you know, it's telling you something. It means something to you, right? So I know exactly what you mean. I think I know exactly why he's having a lot of fans when coming to this song. So next on the Nassau Mix, Sam Fender, Rein Me In on 90.3 WHPC.

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Today's high is about 67, low 59. Today's cloudy conditions, it looks like it'll continue all day, and the lowest feels like the temperature will be around 53 around 10 a.m. Tomorrow's high is 68, low 54, and it's currently 60 degrees outside our studios here at Nassau Community College. Feels like 53 though, so hope you guys are dressed. I know a lot of people are like, no, we definitely don't want to go into that cold weather, but cold weather can be good. So just think about all the things. For me, I think about all the fun wardrobes. Hey, I already pulled out my boots. Did you? All right, Long Island. Just grab a light jacket today. And we're sitting in the low 60s this morning. So some maybe early rain drizzle, maybe giving way to mostly other clouds, maybe. But just wanted to make sure everyone's ready for that chill out there. Next on the Nassau Mix, So Be It, Bailey Littrell on 90.3 WHPC.

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I'm Colleen, and you know what I was thinking? Miley Cyrus, she recently did an interview, and she has a new era, starting, very special piece, that maybe of Dolly Parton in it, right? So she recently did an interview with Zane and told Zane Lowe about her upcoming album. She revealed that she talked with Dolly about the record during their final conversations. And Dolly and Miley, you know, many people know that Dolly Parton was her godmother. And Miley said Dolly helped her push. She helped push her through fear when she was struggling and performing live. That relationship is bigger than music. Sometimes people who believe in you before you believe in yourself, it's just the biggest mark. And I think that that's a beautiful thing. So I just wanted to bring it up. Next on the Nassau Mix, Miley Cyrus, Bass Persuades on 90.3 WHPC.

0: 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I'm Colleen, and hey, listen to this. Now, this morning's politics, don't get angry, anyone. The story is happening right here in New York. Major television networks, suspended. They suspended shared White House pool coverage after the administration barred CNN, Miss Now, and Politico from White House access. So what do you think about that? The network said that CNN had been scheduled for a pool duty and there would be no replacement pools. At the same time, world leaders are gathering here for the United Nations General Assembly. And whatever your political, there's political, you know, grievances, I'll say, there's a bigger question underneath this. How much access should the government give press? And what happens when that relationship breaks down? Next on the Nassau Mix, friend of mine, Rihanna, on 90.3 WHPC.
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Rihanna on the Nassau Mix, the voice of Nassau Community College, 90.3 WHPC. I'm Colleen, and just like that, our 9 o'clock hour has gone by. I hope you got everything you wanted to do done. I'm so happy that you decided to hang out with me. We went from airports, New York traffic in the sky, to Sam Fender. Everyone's loving him right now. So just remember, things change fast. Technology changes, music changes, your plans change, let's be honest. But you still get to decide what you carry forward. I'm Colleen right here on WHPC. You're the best part of our team. Hope you stay listening. I'll be with you for another hour. 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
1: 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The voice of Nassau Community College, 90.3 WHPC. I'm Colleen, and guess what? Guess what I was thinking? Let's restart, and let's figure out what the most important news is this morning. And that is, how are you doing? How are you actually doing? Not your professional answer, not, I'm good. I want a real answer. Is this a 10 out of 10 week? A 5, or are we at that dangerous 2 where somebody asks how you're doing and you just stop and stare at them? I mean, I think we all get so good at functioning that nobody knows really how we're actually doing. So today, give me one number, give me one word, give me something, let me know how it's doing. Mine, I'm just gonna say 7, maybe developing. Just kidding. Next on the Nassau Mix, Sam Fender, 17 Going Under.

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I'm Colleen, and yes, New York, this is for you. Again, hey, why not? Jalen Brunson is going from the Knicks, let's go Knicks, to Law & Order. I mean, hey, I'm a huge fan, Law & Order SVU. He's set to guest star on SVU November 5th is what it said. And before that, he's hosting Saturday Night Live this Saturday. So basketball champion, SNL host, now SVU actor. Brunson is having a year. So here's my question. What New York celebrity would you love to see walk into an SVU interrogation room? I mean, I'm good with Jalen Brunson because I already have a few names other than him. But hey, why don't you think about that? Next on the Nassau Mix, Orbiter, Noah Kahan on 90.3 WHPC.

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1: 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Hey, so just wanted to touch base on this. This Converse story is wild. A campaign featuring K-pop star Katrina got pulled after people online said that the lighting and the white skirt created imagery that resembled the KKK and lynching. Converse apologized and said, hey, we got this wrong. Sometimes people get it wrong. Can't people make mistakes anymore? What's going on here? And here's what I just want to know. How does something like this actually make it through the entire creative and marketing team? Because you don't need to agree on whether it was the imagery that was intentional or ask whether maybe somebody should have caught this possibly before millions saw it. Next on the Nassau Mix, Drop Dead, Olivia Rodrigo on 90.3 WHPC.

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Today's high 67, low 59. Today looks like it's cloudy conditions. Will continue all day. Aw, and Lewis feels like its temperature will be about 53 around 10 a.m., so that's pretty cold. Tomorrow's high is about 68, low 54. It's currently 60 degrees outside our studios at Nassau Community College. Hope everyone is staying warm or enjoying the cool weather. Hey, we needed it. 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

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The voice of Nassau Community College, 90.3 WHPC. I'm Colleen, and hey, you know what I was thinking? Channing Tatum. I'm sure a lot of ladies, maybe even some fellas too, is thinking about him, right? He's dealing with the internet, doing what the internet does, right, people? People thought that he was secretly running an Instagram account that was making, nasty comments about his ex, Zoe Kravitz. Something I would do. Just kidding. And Harry Styles, right? Zoe Kravitz and Harry Styles. Channing says, nope, not me. Don't got time for it. He says he is a one Instagram account, and he denied being, having anything to do with it. So, but this raises a very modern dating question. Why do people assume that the ex is always behind the burner account? Hey, this could be somebody that somebody totally different that hates her, right? Just kidding. If you're really over someone, are you making fake accounts or are you somewhere eating dinner and minding your own business? Next on the Nassau Mix, new trick, Rosé on 90.3 WHPC.

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I'm Colleen, and hey, just wanted to touch on country music. I am a country music lover. I hope you are too, but we need to talk. Ella Langley's Choosin' Texas has now spent 22 weeks at number one on the Billboard Hot 100. I mean, tying with Mariah Carey's All I Want for Christmas. Christmas is you, sorry. So that's big. For the most weeks at number one. So she's tying with Mariah Carey, All I Want for Christmas Is You. That's pretty big. Think about it. Country music, 22 weeks, number one. And she's doing something really interesting, taking a country song and turning it into a song that everyone seems to know. So it's not just country. Everyone's choosing Texas. I mean, I choose New York, but for now, let's choose Texas. So here's the question. Are we watching a country music moment or just massive pop culture moment? Let's see. Next on the Nassau Mix, Ella Langley, Choosing Texas on 90.3 WHPC.

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I'm Colleen, and just like that, time sure does fly when you're having fun. It's been a good morning, and I hope you enjoyed hanging out with us. And hey, you're always the best part of our team. I hope you enjoyed it. We put the best into making you smile. Take the good with you. Keep that positive energy going, and remember, there's always another day to get it right. Next on the Nassau Mix, Crazy Day, Mav Monroe on 90.3 WHPC.

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What's going on? My name is Andrew. Taylor Swift is set to receive the first ever MTV Artist Director Award at this year's VMAs, and this one is pretty special to me. My very first concert was actually her 1989 World Tour at MetLife Stadium back in 2015. Since then, I've also seen her Reputation Tour and Eras Tour, and I can honestly say she puts on an incredible show every single time. She's an amazing performer, and it's been really cool watching her career grow over the years. Congratulations to Taylor on another well-deserved honor. Next on the Nassau Mix, we have Taylor Swift with Getaway Car, and it's on 90.3 WHPC.

Calvin Harris and Neo on the Nassau Mix, the voice of Nassau Community College, 90.3 WHPC. What's going on? My name is Andrew. The Knicks had to temporarily pause ticket sales after a pricing mistake caused tickets for their season opener to start at around $1,000, with the average price reaching roughly $2,500. Team is correcting the prices and refunding fans the difference, but with how expensive tickets are nowadays, some people probably thought they were getting a deal. This rate, in a couple of years, you might have to take out a mortgage just to see your favorite team play, and if that's the case, you might as well buy the biggest TV you can find, order a ton of food, and still probably spend less than you would on the tickets. And the best part? No line for the bathroom. Next on the Nassau Mix, we have Anderson .Paak with A Good Day, and it's on 90.3 WHPC.

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What's going on? My name is Andrew. George Lucas, the creator of Star Wars, is opening a brand new billion-dollar museum in Los Angeles. It's dedicated to storytelling, featuring everything from paintings and comic books to original Star Wars artwork and movie memorabilia. And at the opening celebration, Leonardo DiCaprio, Robert De Niro, and Al Pacino all showed up. Imagine that. George Lucas creates one of the biggest movie franchises of all time, and suddenly nobody cares because these three legends walked in. He's probably standing there going, hey guys, I created Star Wars. Meanwhile, everyone's still trying to get a picture with De Niro. I would be doing the same. Next, on the Nassau Mix, we have Bruno Mars and Travie McCoy with Billionaire, and it's on 90.3 WHPC. I want

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What's going on? 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Today, high 65, low 55, 20% chance of rain around 3 p.m. and 6 p.m. Tomorrow, high of 67, low at 51, 15% chance of rain. Right now, outside our studios at Nassau Community College, it is 63 degrees and cloudy. Let's get right back to the music. Let's take a trip up to Boston. It's Stella Lefley, and it's on 90.3 WHPC. 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

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What's going on? My name is Andrew. Well, it's official. Today is the last day of summer, and we've only got a few hours left because summer officially ends tonight at 8.05 p.m. I always feel like summer goes by the fastest. It's like Father Time sees me finish school and goes, oh yeah, Andrew's finally free? Let's make the next 3 months feel like 20 minutes. I swear, I was just finishing up classes and now we're already talking about fall. So enjoy these last few hours of summer while you can, because at 8.05 tonight, it's officially over. Next on the Nassau Mix, we have Edge of the Earth by The Beaches, and it's on 90.3 WHPC.

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The voice of Nassau Community College, 90.3 WHPC. What's going on? My name is Andrew. Snoop Dogg is hiring an international ice cream taster for his Dr. Bombay brand. The job involves traveling around the world tasting ice cream and getting paid $10,000 a month for 3 months. Imagine going to college and majoring in ice cream tasting. I get hundreds on every single test. I'd even show up on my off days hoping to get some free food. I mean, I'm getting paid to eat ice cream, which I already do for free, and I get to travel the world. Hey, Snoop, I've been training for this job since I was born. I know good ice cream when I taste it. Give me a spoon and let's get to work. Hit me up. Next on the Nassau Mix, we have Wiz Khalifa and Snoop Dogg with Young, Wild, and Free, and it's on 90.3 WHPC.

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Howdy out there. It's me, Chris, on your airwaves on this gloomy Tuesday afternoon. But hey, the sun will come back up eventually, hopefully. Well, they're talking about a nor'easter this weekend, which would be the worst case scenario, but hopefully not. Now, into the nitty gritty. A Dunkin' Donuts store gave away 6,000 donuts, 6,000, okay, 6,000 donuts, absolutely for free, all because a customer accidentally added 2 zeros to their order. The customer originally only wanted 60 donuts, okay? My thing is, right, sorry about that. My thing is, the store manager, seeing an order for 6,000 donuts and calling in emergency staff without asking.

asking a single question is legendary levels of competence. Of compliance, sorry. Confidence and compliance, honestly, okay? It's like, what do you mean? You're supposed to overlook the store, and you thought the average person is going to order 6,000 donuts? And you never questioned it. You said, all right, let's just get to work, guys. So, at least, you know, people got free donuts. They hired some DoorDash drivers to help give them away. I don't really understand how that worked. I guess the DoorDash drivers kind of took some and gave them out with the other meals, I guess. I don't know. It's just, how stupid can you be? Obviously, there was something wrong. Even if someone wanted 600 donuts, what are you going to do with 6,000 donuts? What are you going to do with that many? And why would you also, if I needed, let's hypothetically say I needed 6,000 donuts for some reason, why would I do an online order at one store? That just sounds horrible for the people there. Because now I got to give them some sort of ridiculous tip to compensate them for the hell I just gave them. Absolutely terrible. Absolute genius of a store manager out in Ohio. Next on Nassau Vicks, on Satan slipped on 90.3 WHBC.

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1: 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Howdy out there, still me, Chris, on your airwaves. Now, I gotta say this to Mr. Mamdani out there. Thank you for installing some more toilets around the city. I really appreciate that because, you know, I'm a person who I gotta go a lot, you know, unfortunately. So I really do appreciate that. I do run into instances where I can't use the bathroom in the city. I do appreciate that. However, this is where my critique comes in. Only 10 minutes? That's not enough time. Listen. You're telling me I got 10 minutes to use the bathroom and I got TikTok on my phone? You're asking me to do the impossible here. You're asking me to move Mount Fuji for you. How? I need bare minimum 30 minutes. That's the bare minimum just to get my thoughts and everything else out that needs to get out, okay? 10 minutes is not enough. And then on top of that, you have the audacity to have the announcer go, hey, you got 10 seconds left, have a countdown, then the doors just open and I'm exposed? The doors just whoosh and everyone could see everything. Oh, no. Mr. Mamdani, I gave you half a point for these toilets around the city. I gotta take that back now because 10 minutes is just not enough. Next on the Nassau Mix, song 3, Stone Sour, 90.3 WHPC.
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Howdy out there, still me, Chris, on your airwaves. Now, parents apparently are suing a Texas daycare for over $1 million, okay? Because apparently the teachers in there were having their own fight club, having other toddlers, you know, let's say a toddler picks on another one, they would, you know, kind of surround them and tell them to punch him back and such like that. So they made their own kind of fight club for the toddlers. I mean, my thing is, I want to know, where can I gamble on this, okay? I know I'm a degenerate, and I'm a proud degenerate, okay? Let me gamble on this. I mean, Polymarket, you could gamble on anything on Polymarket and Kalshi. Why can't I gamble on toddler fight clubs? I thought this was America. Next on the Nassau Mix, Trapped Echo 90.3 WHPC.

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Howdy out there. It's me, Crystal, on your airwaves. Now, Disney Plus has updated its subscriber agreement to allow ads before and after movies and TV shows on every subscription tier, okay? Now, I gotta say this. This is a message out to Robert Iger, CEO of Disney currently. What are we doing, Bob? What are we doing? Why am I paying for a premium plan of Disney Plus, with Hulu included, of course, of Disney Plus, but I'm still getting ads, Bob? Why am I getting ads, Robert? This isn't making a lot of sense. You're getting a bit too greedy, Bob. Just a bit too greedy. Next on the Nassau Mix, Falling to My Knees in Atlanta by 10 Years Out on 90.3 WHPC.

Sublime Santeria 90.3 WHPC. Howdy out there, still me, Chris, on your airwaves. Now, I don't know what the validity. Wow, I really cannot speak today. I don't know how truthful this is. However, Apple's hardware boss says seeing people put screen protectors on their iPhones makes his skin crawl. And I kind of get behind him on that. I'm a person who loves a naked iPhone. Oh, that thing is glorious. It is beautiful.

beautiful. It is something you just want to stare at, okay? I like how it looks, you know, without some clothes on. That's how I like my phone. I like my phone without clothes on. It looks better, okay? But then again, when I do drop it, it does break. And then now I have a broken phone for, I don't know, the next month or two before I repair it. But before I break it, it looks absolutely gorgeous. Next on the Nassau Mix, Escape the Fate, the Horrors, 90.3 WHBC.

Soundgarden on the Nassau, makes the voice of Nassau Community College, 90.3 WHPC. Howdy out there, it's me, Chris, on your airwaves. Now, how much do you love your fiance, significant other, your partner, spouse, whatever you want to call them? How much do you truly love them and care for them? Well, I don't think this TikToker really cares for his fiance here, because apparently he built her a handheld compass that points to the nearest Taco Bell. I don't understand why would you want a compass to the nearest Taco Bell? Unless you're trying to avoid the premises at all costs. Why would you want to go to Taco Bell more than once a month? For what reason? Are your insides okay? Do you have a proper digestive tract? Is that still functioning and working as it's supposed to be? Because that just sounds rough. To me, that sounds like my fiance hates me if they were to build me a compass to the local or nearest Taco Bell. Sounds like they just want to off me and take my money. Next on the Nassau Mix, In Bloom, Neck Deep on 90.3 WHPC.

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Howdy out there. It's still me, Chris, on your airwaves. Now, I personally could never, never be an educator and or a teacher of some sort in any sort of capacity. Why? I hate kids. I do. I can't stand them. I don't like them. Keep those ankle biters away from me. I don't like kids. I don't. Okay? Now, 8 high school students were left in France during a school trip because the French tour leader thought they were too noisy, so he just left them. He thought that the kids on the trip were too noisy, the teenagers, so he just left them there in the hotel, grabbed everybody else, and went on with the tour. And apparently, parents, you know, obviously the teenagers woke up and saw everyone was gone, so they're calling their parents, and their parents had to come together and charter a bus to bring them home. Listen, as you can hear by my laughing, you know, if I were an educator, I'm just saying, this story wouldn't be too far different if I were to be involved. That's all I'm saying. If anything, probably more kids would have been left because they stressed me out too much. Next on the Nassau Mix, Jesus of Suburbia, Green Day on 90.3 WHBC.

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1: 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My name is Mike McNeff. I'm one of the owners of the Irish Poet. And if you haven't stopped by yet, what are you waiting for? There's something here for everyone. Whatever you're in the mood for, we got it. Got kids? No problem. 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We got live music every Saturday night, and we got plenty of TVs, so you can catch every big play, every big game, and every big moment. 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
8: Hello and welcome to Your Family's Health. My name is Dr. Janine Cook-Arard, along with the nursing student Pandora Groff from the nursing department here at Nassau Community College. They say you are what you eat, which is a little concerning if your lunch today came from a vending machine. But whether you're living on salads, sneaking cookies after dinner, or wondering why you crash every afternoon, the foods we eat can have a major impact on our blood sugar, even if you don't have diabetes. Today, we're talking about the surprising foods that can send blood sugar soaring, the ones that help keep it steady, and what everyday people should know before their next trip to the grocery store. My guest today is Stephanie Crabtree, a registered dietitian and the CEO and founder of Stephanie Crabtree Nutrition. Stephanie, welcome to Your Family's Health on the voice of Nassau Community College 90.3 WHPC. Welcome.
9: Thank you so much for having me.
8: So first, let's start out by asking you about your background and what made you decide to focus your career on nutrition as a registered dietitian.
9: Great question. So I knew I wanted to be a dietitian actually in sixth grade when we did a project of what do you want to be when you grow up? And at the time, my parents were going through a weight loss journey. They had invoked the services of a dietitian as well as a personal trainer and kind of were working together to lose that weight. And so I interviewed the dietitian and I had always been really interested in food and I love to cook with my mom and we really enjoyed creating healthier recipes based on our traditional kind of home recipes that had lots of calories, lots of fat, lots of all the things. And that was back in the low fat craze of the world. So, I really just found a passion for the science and the medicine of nutrition and went full-fledged ahead and went for it, got my master's degree, became a registered dietitian, and here I am 16 years later, still loving it.
10: That's good.
11: When people hear blood sugar, they often only think about diabetes. Can you tell us why everybody should care about stable blood sugar?
9: Yes, this is one of my favorite topics. You know, blood sugar affects so much more than just people with diabetes. We all have blood sugar. So when we eat something with carbohydrate in it or sugar, our blood sugar rises naturally. But what we want to think about too is this impacts our energy, our mood, our cravings, our inflammation, the balance of our hormones, as well as long-term disease risk. And so we really want to think, you know, even if you're not diabetic, how can I optimize or make my blood sugar better on a daily basis to just help with all of those chronic long-term diseases?
8: So when I think about fruit, a lot of people will say, oh, I'm not going to have fruit because it's going to spike my sugar. I'm not going to eat an apple and no grapes in the morning. What do you think about that?
9: Yeah, hot topic for sure. So I love fruit. You know, whole fruit is one of the healthiest carbohydrate sources available. It contains fiber, water, vitamins, minerals, polyphenols, and all of those components of fruit are actually going to help slow down the digestion and slow down the blood sugar spike. And we know that research is consistently showing that high fruit intake is associated with a lower risk of diabetes, lower risks of chronic diseases, not higher risk. And so what's really key there with the whole fruit is that fiber matrix. So that's going to slow that glucose absorption. I love eating berries. I love apples. The apple pectin in there is amazing for your gut health. Pears, citrus fruits, all of them. They really are a health food, in my opinion.
8: So should I be eating the skin of the apple? Should I be, what are your thoughts about the skin of the fruit? You know, although it's good, it has the fiber. You know, they're saying, you know, it's coated or pesticides. Okay, tell us about that.
9: Absolutely. That is, yes. I would absolutely recommend eating the skins of all fruits. I do always recommend washing and maybe even scrubbing, especially harder fruit. Even bananas, you know, people don't typically think I'm going to cut my banana, but people in the grocery store are touching it and doing all the things. So wash anything, even with a harder shell, kiwi. You can also do a baking soda to water soak for a while. So I typically do that with berries to get off any extra grit and grime. But I would never, ever, ever tell someone don't eat fruit because I'm concerned about pesticides. Always eat the fruit, eat the vegetables. Let's focus on getting more of those in our diet. Absolutely.
11: What do you think about juicing fruit? Is that a sugar bomb? And, you know, like smoothies and all of that, how can that be a good or at least somewhat healthy option?
9: Yeah, great question. So juicing and smoothies can be tricky. So juicing removes all of the fiber. Smoothies, usually you put whole fruit in and that is grinding up into the smoothie. But think about, you know, if you're going to be drinking, let's say a cup of orange juice, that can be anywhere from 3, 4, maybe even 5 whole oranges. And you're going to drink that in maybe a couple minutes. Whereas if you were sitting down to eat those whole oranges, it would take you way longer than a couple minutes to eat that amount of fruit. Right. So with juice, I don't like to say any food is off limits. You just want to think about when you're drinking juice, what's the context, what's the portion size, and making sure that when you have a juice, you're having it alongside something like a protein or another fiber food so that it's not going to spike your blood sugar. Same context with smoothies. So smoothies can be full of fruit and that's it. And that could spike your blood sugar. Absolutely. So when you're making a smoothie, you want to have something with fiber. So the whole fruit is key. Something with protein, whether that's a protein powder or a peanut butter or a hemp or something protein. Mm-hmm. But also remember that you're not chewing a smoothie. And so you're going to probably eat it or drink it faster. And chewing actually is the beginning of our digestive process. So when that smoothie gets into your stomach, we have not signaled the gastric juices, the digestive juices from our mouth yet. And so sometimes you get to your stomach and you're kind of like, whoa, I don't know if I feel so great. And that's because you don't actually have those digestive enzymes ready and waiting for the food when it comes down the barrel, so to speak.
11: So you mentioned fiber, protein, and healthy fats. Can you just address the importance of pairing these with fruit?
9: Yeah, so protein stimulates our satiety hormones, so what keeps you feeling full. And fat slows the gastric emptying. So together, when you put that with carbohydrates, we're going to have a nice bell-shaped curve with our glucose response, which is what we want. We want to avoid the roller coaster up, down, up, down. We want a nice bell-shaped curve. And so when you pair carbohydrates or sugar or any of that with a fat and a protein, you'll feel fuller, longer, and have less cravings, and you won't have that spike.
10: So what do you think about these diets that are no sugar, no fruits, and just fats and proteins, you know?
9: Yeah.
10: I know.
9: I struggle with them.
10: I know. Because, that was good to hear.
9: You know, our gut microbiome is so key to our overall health. And we know that populations that have the highest longevity also have the highest consumption of fruits and vegetables. Mm-hmm. And I do want to say, you know, while fruit is also important, vegetables are equally important. And I know the focus of this is carbohydrates and fruit and things. But we want a variety across the board. We want to truly be eating the rainbow. And we get a lot of our beautiful rainbow colors with fruit, blueberries, you know, raspberries, or blood oranges. We get all of those delicious polyphenols, dark cherries, you know, things like that. And we'd be missing out if we weren't eating fruit. And so when you remove it completely from your diet, you're focused on basically protein, fat, and we don't have a lot of long-term data on how that's going to turn out. But I don't see it ending well for people in terms of chronic disease risk. So I'm a big proponent of making sure we're getting fruits and vegetables for our gut microbiome, especially.
11: Mm-hmm. So bananas sometimes get labeled as the quote unquote bad fruit for blood sugar. Would you consider this somewhat true, or is there any?
9: Bananas are misunderstood. you know, they are higher in carbohydrate, but here's the thing, a banana, it has different stages of its life, right? So when it's plucked typically off the bush or the tree, it's going to be green. And green bananas are actually a very high source of something called resistant starch, which is a fiber that feeds our good gut bacteria. So the greener the banana, the more of that resistant starch, and actually the less amount of carbohydrate and sugar that you're going to absorb. Mm. But then as the banana goes through its life and it gets a little more yellow, it's going to develop more concentrated fructose sugar. And so a very yellow banana speckled with brown spots, we know that we typically use those for banana bread because it's something sweet and it's like adding a dessert. And so I really want people, when you're thinking about bananas, how are you going to eat it? Are you going to eat it by itself? If you're going to eat it by itself, definitely look for more of a green banana. If you're going to put it into something and it is more yellow, it just will have more carbohydrate. And if you are someone who, you know, we are all should be trying to watch our carbohydrates, let's pair that again with a protein and a fat. Something like peanut butter is a beautiful pairing for a banana. So bananas, you know, like I mentioned, I just think that people need to just think about the context in which they are eating them.
10: So when it comes down to, you know, a blood sugar friendly breakfast, mm-hmm. describe for me what that might look like on my plate.
9: Yeah. So the key, first of all, is to think, what is my source of protein? What is my source of fat? And what is my source of fiber? Those are my three things. So, okay, you tell me this, but what does that actually look like, right? So Greek yogurt, protein, chia seeds, we've got fat and fiber, berries, got fiber in there, plus polyphenols, and then maybe some walnuts. And you could, even if that's not sweet enough for you, maybe a little quick drizzle of honey. That would be one option. Another option could be a cottage cheese bowl. So some like cottage cheese with fruit and nuts and cinnamon. Cinnamon is great for blood sugar as well. Or it could be more savory, something like eggs with sautéed vegetables and maybe a side of either sourdough bread or some fruit, whether that's your banana or your orange or a pear, something of that nature. So always think fat, fiber, protein. Get that on your plate and you'll be good to go.
10: So talk to me about the fats now. Am I thinking fats, olive oil, coconut oil? Oil, what kind of fats are we thinking about? Because I know I heard bad news about that coconut oil because it's solid at room temperature. What's your thoughts?
9: There's a lot of information out there about fats. It's a hot topic. So in my hierarchy, olive oil is always going to be the top. That's just full of a lot of great stuff for our overall health. But you don't want to cook with olive oil at high heat temperatures. So if you're doing something with high heat, that's where I typically either will use avocado oil. I do sometimes use coconut oil. The flavor is a bit strong for some people. So I don't use it exclusively, but then I'll also sometimes use ghee, which is a clarified butter, which is another good option. But there's fats in a lot of different foods. So hemp hearts or hemp seeds, for instance, are pretty high in fat, but it's a plant fat and it's super healthy. So we don't have to necessarily be adding a fat like a butter or an olive oil. You can incorporate that with things like hemp, chia, walnuts, pecans, almonds. Those are all going to have really healthy fats for us. So I like whole food fat form the best, especially in the nuts and the seeds, because you're getting fat, you're getting a little bit of protein, and you're getting a whole lot of fiber as well.
10: How about peanut oil?
9: Peanut oil can be used. I wouldn't use it exclusively. It's also a high cooking oil. So it's on my list too. Okay. My list is very extensive. Those are the ones I always have at home for sure. But yeah, peanut oil can definitely be one that you can use at those higher heat temperatures.
11: You are listening to Your Family's Health on the Voice of NASA Community College, 90.3 WHPC. My name is Pandora Groth, along with Dr. Janine Cook-Garrard, and today we're talking about how food can affect your blood sugar, even if you are not diabetic. Our guest is Stephanie Crabtree, a registered dietitian and the CEO and founder of Stephanie Crabtree Nutrition. So Stephanie, earlier you mentioned resistant starch. Can you just tell us real quick what exactly a resistant starch is?
9: Resistant starch is a form of carbohydrate that does not get digested. And so it's called resistant because it's resistant to digestion. And so what that means is it acts like a fiber. It feeds the beneficial gut bacteria, especially in your colon, and it produces those what's called short chain fatty acids. And that's what your colonocytes run on. It helps reduce inflammation in your colon. And then from a blood sugar perspective, it can improve your insulin sensitivity, and it lowers that blood sugar response. And I mentioned that it was found in green bananas, but that's not the only thing resistant starch is found in. It's also found in any sort of grain or carbohydrate that has been cooked and then cooled. So cooked and cooled potatoes, cooked and cooled rice, oats, beans, lentils. So let's say you, at the beginning of a week, you make a big batch of one of those things, and then you're using those as leftovers throughout the rest of your week. You are incorporating resistant starch into your diet.
11: So how much does meal timing matter for blood sugar control?
9: It matters a lot. So when you are eating little snacks all throughout the day, you are constantly going up, down, up, down, up, down, kind of like that roller coaster I talked about before. In a perfect world, we would eat enough at our meals where we would have our meal, we would wait 3 to 5 hours, and we would eat another meal and go from there. But the key there is that you're eating enough. You know, you can't be grabbing a bar or a protein shake or, you know, a pancake or a waffle. That's not going to keep you full. Again, we really need to have a good amount of protein, fat, and fiber at every meal to stay longer for a longer period of time, stay full. And meal timing there, another thing that's really interesting that I love researching is our circadian rhythm and how that impacts our blood sugar. And we know that once the sun goes down, our bodies are starting to get ready for going to sleep, which means they're starting to produce melatonin. But if we start eating when it's dark out, when it's late in the evening, our body is not able to fully produce all the melatonin that it wants to because we're focused on digestion now. Whereas our body doesn't want to focus on digestion. It wants to focus on kind of getting that rest and digest state in a nervous system state going. So the more you're able to eat during the daytime hours, the better it's going to be just for your overall health.
10: So when should we stop eating?
9: I always say at least 2 to 3 hours before you're going to bed. It's a lot easier in the summertime because I like to eat only when the sun is out. So right now my pattern is kind of I stop eating at 7 p.m. and then I pick it back up at 7 a.m. A good 12 hours, like 12 hours on, 12 hours off. It's pretty safe for most people, but it really depends on your schedule. You know, some people don't have the luxury of they're working late or they're, you know, shift workers, things like that. So do your best to eat during the daytime hours, but really try to prioritize a 12 hour overnight fast to help with just your body's ability to do that work while you're sleeping.
11: Would you also consider like personal lifestyle habits? Like if I came to you and I said, I go to the gym first thing before I get my day started, but I don't like to eat early. Would you recommend, because, you know, I'm using my muscles, but I need to fuel them, but I'm not really hungry. So I have this battle where I don't know if I should be eating right off to the gym, but then I'm eating later in the day.
9: Yeah. That's a great question. And that is where really a personalized approach is key, because some people are able to work out fasted and they do better and some people don't. And it really, there's no rhyme or reason to know if it's really trial and error. So if you're not hungry and you don't find that it helps you to eat or not eat before a workout, try it out and see what works best for your body. Another thing to keep in mind is how are your labs? How's your hormone balance? What's your age? What's your life stage? You know, there might be different factors for especially women with, you know, our cycles and the things that change throughout our lifetime, where there might be times when fasting workouts might not actually benefit us. But there are periods of time where that is not as much of a factor. So personalization there is key. There really is no right or wrong answer. And it's a lot of it is trial and error and how you personally feel with your workout. Are you getting lightheaded, dizzy? That's probably a sign you need to eat or at least have some electrolytes.

0: overthink. And then a bonus one, if you're able to move after meals, that's also going to help your blood sugar, because any sort of movement, our muscles then take that glucose out of the bloodstream like a sponge and use it for fuel. So a 10-minute walk, if you're not able to get outside, just some standing squats, air lunges, calf raises. Those are all little things, they're sometimes called exercise snacks, that you can do after a meal that will help you utilize that glucose that you just ate.
1: So I know when it comes down to sugar, the best sugars are from fruits, are from, you know, whole foods. What do you think about people who want to just take sugar for fuel, just sugar, you know, white sugar? Is that the same? Or fructose, that you see high fructose in different sodas and or beverages? Is that the same as having an apple or orange?
0: Good question. It is not. You know, high fructose corn syrup especially is very processed. And so trying to avoid those high processed foods is key. When we eat fruit in its natural form, we are getting fructose, but we are not getting high fructose. High fructose corn syrup is made in a lab. It is not a natural product. Mm-hmm. And so our body, it gets that amount of sugar and it is like, whoa, this is a huge amount of sugar. Mm-hmm. I got to figure out how to process this through the, it's can be hard on the liver because that's where it goes to be processed. But when your body's eating fruit, it knows what to do because that's a much smaller amount of fructose. And with sugar, our bodies know how to handle these things. It just sometimes takes it a little bit longer to be like, oh, okay, let me figure out what I need to do to metabolize. And I'm fine with sugar in small amounts, but I would always recommend that someone eat it in a whole food form. And any sort of, you know, whether it's cane sugar or beet sugar or coconut sugar or date sugar, there's a level of processing, right? We're not eating canes from right. We're getting the sugar extracted from it, right? So there is some level of processing. Mm-hmm. And so for everything that we're eating, we want to think about the level of processing. Is it highly processed? Is it medium processed? Is it low processed? And if we can keep the majority of our eating to those low processed foods that really don't even have a food label, things like lettuce, tomatoes, you know, again, beans and lentils and fruits and vegetables, all those things, then that's the majority of our diet. We're going to be in a good place.
2: 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My name is Pandora Groth, along with Dr. Janine Cook-Garrard, and today we're talking about how food can affect your blood sugar, even if you are not diabetic. Our guest is Stephanie Crabtree, a registered dietitian and the CEO and founder of Stephanie Crabtree Nutrition. So, Stephanie, on the topic of fruits, are frozen fruits just as healthy as fresh fruit, or is there like a discrepancy there?
0: So I love frozen fruit because they are actually picked at the peak of freshness and they're flash frozen right away. And so nutrient levels are either the same or more than fresh fruit. And the fiber also remains intact. And frozen fruit is usually a lot more affordable too, especially if you're getting it maybe in like a wholesale form. So frozen fruit is not a downgrade by any means. It's a very smart convenience style food to keep on hand. And I always have frozen fruit in my freezer.
1: That's good to know. So it's nothing wrong with taking the frozen peaches or blueberries out of the freezer and throwing it into maybe a cottage cheese and making, a breakfast.
0: No, that's a great strategy.
1: Yeah. So if when it comes down to these, your blood sugar, you talked about blood sugars. Now, with diabetics, how is that process with us that may not have diabetes with their sugar? Would this be the same recommendations for people who have diabetes in comparison to someone without diabetes? Are these nutritional gems that everybody should be using?
0: Absolutely. Yes. So when someone has diabetes, you know, there's levels of diabetes. So there's people who can manage it with food. There's people who can manage it with medication. And then there's people who do need insulin and need to actually be watching their blood sugar with like a continuous glucose monitor. And so all of these strategies that we've talked about are beneficial for anyone in any of the stage of diabetes, anyone with prediabetes, anyone non-diabetic. Mm. However, if you are someone who has a blood glucose monitor that

0: then you're going to know how fruit responds to your body. And I have worked with a lot of patients who have the CGMs, and their body responds very differently to something like a fruit by itself or a fruit paired with protein, with fat. And you do get to learn a little bit more when you have that monitoring, how your personal body responds. But in general, these are all going to be ways that we teach people how to get their blood sugar into a good place.
1: What are some common foods that we think are healthy, but secretly cause huge blood sugar spikes?
0: Yeah, I think we talked about it a little bit with the juice. That's a huge one. Same with smoothies, like we talked about as well, if they don't have that ratio of protein and fiber with it.
2: How about those bars?
0: Yes. Bars are another one for sure. So you really need to read both the ingredient label where it lists out what the ingredients are, because sometimes the first and second ingredients are just different forms of sugar, like brown rice syrup and other things that can be, you're like, I don't really know what that is, but it's just sugar. Also sweetened yogurts. So I always recommend getting a plain yogurt and adding your own fruit in. You can even add a little bit of your own sweetness, like I mentioned with honey, but really staying away from those sweetened, anything that's artificially sweetened or sweetened by someone else, you just don't have control. So trying to maintain the control as much as possible is going to help you be able to add your level of sweetness. And I love adding honey or maple syrup or something like that, that is a little more of a natural sugar. It's got a little bit less processing than some of the other options.
2: Tell us about your website.
0: It's StephanieCrabtree.com right now. I do one-on-one counseling in the state of Florida, but then I also do group coaching programs a couple times a year where I walk people through a curriculum that's online videos, and then we do kind of group coaching sessions, and that's available for anyone virtual.
2: So you're able to do one-on-one, or you do group both?
0: I can do one-on-one in the state of Florida. But as far as anyone outside of the state of Florida, I do the group coaching with, and I can do small groups as well. So if you don't want to do like a group program with a bunch of people, we can do a small group together, as well.
2: That sounds wonderful. Well, thank you for being here, Stephanie Crabtree, a registered dietitian and the CEO and founder of Stephanie Crabtree Nutrition. Thank you for all the information that you've given us, and thank you for being our guest today.
0: Yes, thank you so much for having me. It was so fun.
2: This is Dr. Janine Cookerard from the nursing department here at Nassau Community College, along with nursing student Pandora Groff. 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
7: And greetings. Thank you so much for joining me, Ellen Kamai, the natural nurse, for another edition of Herbally Yours, right here on the voice of Nassau Community College, 90.3 WHPC. And thank you so much for listening. 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And you will be able to also download the app from WHPC, and then you can ask your player, whoever they are, Alexa or Google Home, to play WHPC. And Herbally Yours consistently brings you the latest information about the many facets in the world of natural living. And today I am happy to bring on board our guest, Trevor Clark. Trevor is a clinical herbalist with a BS in herbal sciences from Bastyr University and over 16 years of clinical practice. And he's going to tell his personal story about how he had personal health challenges and then learned to also be a top level herbalist.
8: Thanks for having me on, Ellen. I really appreciate it.
7: Now, let's go back in time, because you gave us the date is in that 2003, something happened that changed your life in a lot of ways. What happened then?
8: Yeah, so I was a senior in high school and I got in a car accident and I broke my spine. A perfect stress fracture through my L3 vertebrae. And I thought I had whiplash, and then it separated a couple months later and I realized what had actually happened. And I was in a body brace for about a year until I was able to get a spinal fusion.
7: Wow. And that often makes you not be able to move too well.
8: Yeah.
7: But where did this happen? Where were you when this happened?
8: Yeah. So I lived in Hoover, Alabama, kind of a suburb of Birmingham, Alabama.
7: And what is it like there in terms of, you know, medical expertise? Do you think you got, you know, really top class care? Because I live in Florida, but then I also live in New York. And I would have to say, if I went for spinal surgery, you know, something severe like that, I would be happy if I was in New York, because it really does vary where you are in the country, because that's a big deal. You know, this is not just a little bump. It's something that requires expertise to get out of it.
8: It's so true. Yeah. I don't know. So they have the research university there. The University of Birmingham has a research hospital there. And then because of my age, they actually sent me to Children's Hospital for the spinal fusion. When issues progressed after my spinal fusion, honestly, I was shocked. The doctor became quite defensive and just refused to see me anymore because I had complications from the surgery.
7: See, this is what I mean. You know, you need a certain level of expertise, but thank God. I mean, you're doing fantastic now. So what were some of the next steps that helped you?
8: Yeah, it felt like a real miracle. So I woke up from surgery and had numb hands and feet, and they were on fire. And then I developed fibromyalgia over the next couple months and was basically in bed for close to 4 years. I could walk with a cane, but was in bed and on 11 medications for, you know, they give you pain medicine because you're in pain, and then they give you hormones because your hormone levels dropped, and then, you know, all they just do what they can, but they're treating symptoms.
7: Yes. And I'm looking at your beautifully done website. It's called Neuropathy Herbalist, and that's where people find you. We will have a live link to that, but I'm looking at a really nice picture of you surrounded by books, and you tell your story in there because you were on 11 drugs, including narcotic painkillers, which was appropriate what's going on, especially at first. But then what made you dig deeper and see, well, maybe there's something else we can do?
8: So I had my doctor that ended up taking over my treatment for these lasting symptoms, he was the head rheumatologist at a hospital there in Birmingham. And, you know, he told me I'm doing what I know to do, basically the MD standard of care. And about 3 years in, he told me my life, unfortunately, was only going to get worse because he was going to continue to have to increase the medications as time went on because they weaken in effects. And then he said he had grown up a missionary. This is a very Alabama story. He grew up a missionary's kid in Guatemala. And he said his parents would offer medications to native people when they were sick. And he said most of the time they would turn them down and use herbs out of the forest instead. And he said, you know, the herbs seem to work. Maybe there's an herb that can help you.
7: Wow. See, that's amazing. because truthfully, doctors, unfortunately, are not usually knowledgeable about herbal medicine at all. And he wasn't either, but he was just feeling personally like he did not have much more to give you. You're a young, you know, young guy. He didn't want to see you basically throw your whole life away. And he thought, you know, maybe grasping at straws. But yet he remembered back that a lot of the traditional healers, and when I use the word traditional, by the way, Trevor, and I would like you to continue to do this if you don't already do this, traditional medicine means herbs. It does not.
8: I love it.
7: Yeah. And when I was working actually at Columbia Presbyterian Medical Center, we brought in Vasant Lad. I don't know if you know who he is, but he's probably the top Ayurvedic teacher. And we brought him in to Columbia Presbyterian to actually do diagnosis and suggest therapeutics for some of the patients that were in situations like you where they weren't getting anywhere. And we first had him do diagnostics on these patients. And he was able to do just as, you know, close diagnostics as all the machines and blood tests and thousands and millions of dollars that have been spent on these people with MRIs and all this. He did it just with smelling them and touching them. And of course, he knew about pulse diagnosis and all the things that an Ayurvedic physician would know. So they were trying to say, you know what, there can be other ways. So that's so exciting that your doctor at least tweaked your interest, like maybe there's a way back to return to a fulfilling life for you.
8: Right. Yeah, I was very lucky. Wow. The patients were very lucky to have you bring that Ayurvedic doctor in. That's amazing.
7: Well, you know, it's what I've been doing. I've been an herbalist since 1964. But not to say, I'm also a PhD RN. So not to say that conventional medicine is not good. It's very wonderful. It just has its limits. And it's so great that that doctor mentioned to you, you know, maybe there's another way out. So you must have got very excited about how can I find that path for myself.
8: I did. I got very excited, and I didn't have a background in natural health or any herbs or anything. And so the only frame of reference I had was a movie called Medicine Man with Sean Connery. And so I went to the library and asked for ethnobotany reports.
7: And what did you find?
8: I came in, you got to picture this. I came in, I'm on all those medications. I'm limping in with a cane. And I asked the librarians, and you know, you got to love librarians. They love a good research project. So they were all over helping this guy with a cane search ethnobotany reports for, get ready, the keyword pain. It's very broad.
7: But still, see, that's a wonderful story. Now, at the time, the internet wasn't really fully usable. You couldn't just sit down at your desk and delve into all the research. You still had to go to a library to do that.
8: That's exactly right. And they had copies of journals. They were like, oh, no one ever uses these. And they had the copies because libraries used to do that. And it wasn't digital. And so they helped me search through that. And then I would try herbs that were just like, oh, it was used for pain. I didn't have a medical background. So, you know, I didn't really have differentials at the time. So all I knew is there were different qualities of herbs. So I would try a herb for 2 weeks. And if it didn't do anything, I would get a different brand or different type of product with the same herb and try that for 2 weeks. And then I would move on.
7: Wow. That's too bad that you couldn't find an herbalist or a naturopathic physician to help you because you didn't know about that.
8: That's right. I didn't know. I found there was an older gentleman, he's an older Chinese gentleman, was a traditional Chinese doctor that gave me one of the herbs I initially tried was corydalis, which your herbalist listeners and you probably know, it's kind of for acute pain and for other things.
7: It's great. Also called yanhusu. That is a really good one.
8: He kind of laughed and he's like, I'll give it to you. I don't think it's what you're looking for. And I just didn't even know enough to go back and see him. It was just such a foreign world to me. But luckily, the third herb I tried, a tree bark from Brazil, Paul D'Arco, it brought me about 2 weeks of it. So I had 2 weeks of a form. I tried a tincture and it didn't work. And then I switched to a tea. And then 2 weeks of the tea and my symptoms went away. And that was like 70% of my issues was the fibromyalgia symptoms.
7: Yes. So now, of course, I would ask, and so would you now, what were you eating? Because Pão de Arco is really good at sealing up a leaky gut, which is one of the causes of inflammation.
8: Yes. So man, you're spot on. So I had a Crohn's, I was type one, I still am type one diabetic since I was 4 years old. And I had Crohn's diagnosis at 12. So the stage was kind of set for, looking back at my notes, a candida overgrowth.
7: That's so true. So that's why it to me, you know, working backwards from the herb that help you, like not calling out so much about just the anti-inflammatory, but looking at the thing that heals a leaky gut, you found some relief from. That's fantastic.
8: Yeah, it was. Yeah. And you can imagine pain was probably like the 50th listed use for that herb. It's not really a pain, is it?
7: Well, the link is that it helps to seal up a leaky gut, which can decrease systemic inflammation. So that's maybe the physiological link. But for you, it led to the first thing that you used that kind of helped, which must have been really exciting.
8: It was so exciting. I was, because it was, you know, it's hard. I was so young. It was hard to find a doctor who would even treat those conditions in a young person. And this isn't recommendation. People shouldn't do this. But I started stepping off my medications, doing step down plans. Because I was like, all of a sudden didn't need them. All of a sudden I was intoxicated from the amount of narcotics I was on. Whereas with the high levels of pain, it wasn't that intoxicating. And all of a sudden the hormones were like really intense. And so I started stepping off all these things and then came into my next doctor's appointment with no cane. Just strolled on in.
7: Wow, fantastic story.
8: Right, my doctor's jaw kind of dropped.
7: So then what happened after that? And did you start to address your diet at all, which is, of course, a big part, not the accident. That was the biggest
8: thing. That's right.
7: But the diet in terms of consistent inflammatory inputs.
8: So I still didn't have a whole picture. I still probably was viewing herbs as kind of a drug, you know what I mean? Like kind of a Western American view. And so I started trying to study herbs to figure out what had happened. I was obsessed and I was having trouble telling what was good information and what wasn't.
7: Yeah, that's even harder now with the internet.
8: It is. Yeah, with the abundance of information, it's funny that it's harder, isn't it? But so I started looking for a place to study, and that was how I found Bastyr, and I found they mixed kind of research, and then they also taught traditional uses, which was important to me. I didn't want to, ethnobotany is awesome, but I didn't want to study from like a sociology point of view. I wanted real world.
7: There is no better place to study in my mind than actually Bastyr, because many of my friends who are naturopathic physicians went there, and they have a very powerful and strong herbal program. So I just want to hold on a minute there and remind our listeners that you are tuning into Herbally Yours on the Voice of Nassau Community College, 90.3 WHPC. You can always listen live or online at nccradio.org, iHeartRadio, or any podcast venue of your choice. And today, as our guest, we have Trevor Clark, and you can find him at naturopathyherbalist.com. And you can also find a live link to that under the description of today's show. So thank you so much, Trevor. Let's continue on your journey. So you found Bastyr only through online research? You didn't talk to anyone who went there?
8: That's correct. So I found them, and then I did manage. They do a tour of kind of, you know, colleges do recruitment tours where they come and talk about programs. But really, it was for the naturopath program. Right. I did manage to go over to Atlanta, the nearest biggest city, and sit through one of those presentations. And then I just kind of started my prerequisite works.
7: No little thing. I mean, it's major. Like
8: it is.
7: Throw
8: yeah,
7: out
8: it
7: some
8: really
7: of the
8: course.
7: You have to take things like anatomy and physiology. I mean, very, very serious courses. Chemistry, I think you have to take organic
8: it's
7: chemistry.
8: That's right.
7: Yeah.
8: It's kind of like it's kind of like pre-pharmacy, pre-med type work that you do, exactly like you described. Yeah, AMP and chemistry and organic chemistry and biochem
7: and that was
8: pharmacology.
7: Also, you could apply to the herbalist program at Bastyr University.
8: Mm-hmm. And so I still had neuropathy at this time. The neuropathy didn't go away, and I didn't really understand lifestyle and all these other really important things. But I worked for several years and got in, and I went out to Bastyr. And it was while I was a student there.
7: Now, wait a minute. That's not around the corner. That's not around the corner.
8: It's not, is it?
7: You're in Alabama. So let's talk about where is Bastyr.
8: Yeah, it's about as far as you could go. It's up in this, it's across from Seattle, Washington, across the lake, it's in Kenmore, Washington. Yeah. So pretty far.
7: And also, you know, it's a major investment. You have to move there. You know, you can't take the courses online like a lot of the other herbal programs. It's like the real deal.
8: Yeah, it was very intense. I'll tell you this. I honestly did not even have the funds to go visit before. I called, talked to teachers. I was able to go to that presentation in Atlanta, and I just really became convicted. It's where I had to go to be able to study herbs and understand how my life had been returned to me.
7: So you did that. You went to Bastyr, and you graduated with a BS in Herbal Sciences, very specifically.
8: Yes, that's right. Exactly. And while I was there, because I still had neuropathy, really intense burning in my hands and feet and midsection sometimes. So it was hard to sit in a desk for the first year. But one of my friends there, who I became friends with, who was in the naturopathic doctorate program, they told me about some neuropathy research, and then I was learning herbs for nerves. So I started experimenting with supplements from research papers and traditional herbs, and I was able to resolve my neuropathy in that first year. So after 7 years, I was able to make my neuropathy go away.
7: Wow, that was excellent, using yourself as a little experimenting person.
8: That's right.
7: But you have gone so far now. I mean, in your bio, you're talking about the fact that you discovered a specific pharmaceutical compound isolated from a forgotten Cherokee Indian herb called crossvine. Tell us about that.
8: That's right. Yeah. So while I was a student, you know, I would fly home to visit family, and I was always talking to everyone about herbs. It really saved my life. It was kind of like I was some kind of herbal preacher. It was kind of funny. But anytime someone would tell me, well, I know somebody like an old timer that knows about herbs, I would get their information and get a connection, and I would try to go meet people because I just wanted all the herb info I could, from folk info to research info. And so an herbalist in North Alabama, a student of Tommy Bass, he introduced me to crossvine on an herb walk. And I still had some lingering fatigue, which diet adjustments were slowly helping with as I was learning about the importance of diet at school. And based on the just surge of energy and from the crossvine, I really wanted to research it. And once again, calling back to Sean Connery, I guess I thought herb research was easy. I guess I thought you just threw it in a machine. But the angels were smiling on me, and I couldn't get funding at the school. So I used my school food, my loan money for food one summer. I ate real cheap. I ate out of my garden and ate, you know, rice and stuff. And I rented out the medicinal chemistry lab at the University of Washington, convinced I could figure out what was in this plant. And I was only able to run two tests on their mass spectrometry machine. And so I decided, based on the nitrogenous taste of the leaf across fine, I thought it maybe had some alkaloids. And it's not a family that alkaloids are common in. But it turned out it had, I think it was 14 unidentified alkaloids in it. And then I spent about 3 months teasing out. Basically, you see the times the compounds break down, and it tells you their molecular weight. And so then you go through these like huge databases trying to figure out what chemicals it could be. And only two of them in there could be matched to something in the database. And then you run a comparison test to see if it's those things. And so one of them was the pharmaceutical drug reserpine.
7: Wow, that's just an incredible investigation that you made. So what did you do with that information then?
8: Yeah, so I was super excited, and I got it confirmed. And then, schools don't want to fund the undergraduate who thinks they found something. But once I showed them I found it, they were happy to fund me. And I got published in the International Journal of Pharmacognosy. And then a couple years later down the road, when I was working at the school, they paid for me to go present at the International Complementary Medicine Conference in South Korea. which is a big conference that has like the keynote speaker was the head of Canada Health. And then they had the heads of governments from China and Korea. And it's a big complementary medicine conference. So it's kind of fun.
7: Right. So you've continued now. And what is your focus now, both as an herbalist and an investigator and all the things that you're doing?
8: Yes, yes. So I worked several years in research on that and some complementary NIH breast cancer studies, my mentor studies. And then I left the research world and went into product formulation for companies. And I did that for about 10 years. All the while, I'm keeping a small herbalist practice going where I'm consulting people on their health. And seeing, you know, anywhere from 1 to 4 on average month, clients a month. So it just differed, but through that time and consistently seeing fibromyalgia, neuropathy. And then I opened a neuropathy online consulting service where I see clients specifically for neuropathy. And so I'm doing that full time now and really enjoying it. It's really close to my heart, as you can guess.
7: Well, that's one thing that whole COVID experience has opened up, I think, for everybody, is the ability and not feeling weird, but it's an easy thing to do. You can have a consult with someone anywhere in the world, which is, you know, really new. And what about, would you want them to get some blood work or, you know, send you some of those kinds of reports as well?
8: I do. It depends on what their kind of cause is. So, but I do like to see like general blood work. I don't order labs. So as an herbalist, they're allowing herbalists to order labs now, but I still don't specifically order them. But I get them to bring me general labs, B12 levels and the corresponding homocysteine levels. Sometimes we're looking at zinc or sometimes B6. I have had some interesting cases where people are taking too much B6, which
7: That's such a good point. See, as an educated herbalist, you know that people overdo like anything they hear that's natural and, you know, supplements and, you know, too many herbs that interact with each other and interact with drugs. That's another side of it.
8: Right. Yeah, exactly. And they were experiencing neuropathy symptoms from that. I've had several cases like that now. So I do ask for some labs. And then, you know, if it's diabetic induced, that's a much harder road. A lot of lifestyle issues. And if you have damage enough to cause neuropathy, but I will definitely be asking about your hemoglobin A1C, your average blood sugars and getting into that kind of stuff. And then I've been seeing a lot of people that are getting chemo induced neuropathy.
7: Yeah, that is so common. Almost everybody. And, you know, chemo can help when you're in that situation, but then it does have a lot of side effects, which can be addressed by many of these more natural means.
8: That's right. And I've been very impressed. This kind of somewhat newer is they have genetic testing now that indicates, I mean, I guess it's better genetic testing they used to have that's newer, but it tells them how effective the chemo is for your specific tumor. And so that's kind of, I mean, it doesn't have to do with neuropathy specifically, but it's interesting to see them fine tuning that process.
7: And really, that does bring down some of the side effects as well. So, so regardless of what somebody might want help with, that's something that you can talk to them about long distance. And so they're not just, you know, going and buying like you did every herb in the health food store and that you're able to really recommend things that are well made in terms of the companies that are producing them. Maybe some people rather use capsules and some other people might want to use liquid and you may say, well, I want it to be alcohol free or I want it to have this many milligram per milliliter. In other words, you could advise someone to use the right kind.
8: That's exactly right.
7: So we didn't talk about the fact that you also traveled in Peru and Brazil doing botanical research.
8: Yes, absolutely. So when I was working in research at Bastyr, I was in their integrative oncology research department, as well as the general research department. But we had some projects that we had correspondents in Peru, and we were working on this tea called, where basically I was doing an investigational new drug license with my mentor on this tea called ayahuasca. And I had DEA licenses to handle it and properly study it in the United States. And so we were down there meeting with correspondents and a few other scientists from the United States that also had licenses to study it. And we were meeting with traditional people because it was important specifically for that one to keep it in its traditional context. And at every point of the way, make sure what we were doing was kind of approved by some people in that community. There's a lot of different communities down there that are involved, but...
7: That's true. So, you know, the outcome of that is very important because people do go down there and just use it recreationally or even
8: That's
7: here.
8: Right.
7: But you're saying looking at the actual therapeutic validity and how to use it correctly so that you don't overtake it and that you use it in the right way, and in which case it may be very helpful.
8: That's right. Yeah. It has a very traditional use. And while it may just seem religious or spiritual to some people, there's actually like really strong... I mean, strong spiritual reasons, obviously, but very strong pharmacological reasons. And it's a very strong context that was developed around it by the native traditions around it, yeah, by the natives that use it. Yeah.
7: Now, Trevor, have you written a book with all this information? If not, you better get busy and do that.
8: No, I haven't. I have not written a book. Well, no.
7: Put that on your to-do list.
8: Thanks. I will. I'm slowly writing a bigger and bigger selection of writings on neuropathy and the causes and all that, because it's so funny. It doesn't seem like it's collated. The information is not collated anymore.
7: Right. Exactly. See, it's really important. Even if you just write anything and later you can put it in order, you know,
8: right.
7: Just putting
8: yep.
7: all those things, all the research, because it's an amazing story, you know, from your own personal issue that you had, that you've worked your way out of it. Now, you still, I imagine, still have some pain, or you're completely pain free from that very severe injury.
8: No, I am almost completely pain-free. I'll tell you a wild story. In 2015, I had to do a little training, but in 2015, I got as I was leaving the research world, I got 9 corporate sponsors, and I did a medicinal plant cataloging trip where I solo canoed over 2 months from roughly around Rome, Georgia, through the Appalachian foothills, through what they call the Black Belt of Alabama. It's like the flat, rich soil lands, and then through the swamps into the Gulf of Mexico.
7: Well, absolutely amazing. And thank you, Trevor Clark, for being our guest today on Herbally Yours. And that story is fantastic. People can find you at neuropathyherbalist.com. Just look for the link under the show. And thank you for tuning into Herbally Yours, produced in the studios of 90.3 WHPC, Nassau Community College, Garden City, New York. 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

0: 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I'm your host, Zach Spring, here with a very sad Ross Levine, Jack Higgins, and Jack Vogel.
1: How we doing?
2: I am so pissed off.
3: Make sure you hug a Giants fan today.
2: Thank you.
3: That's really it.
1: Ross, doing good today, right?
2: No, I'm doing horrendously terrible, but I appreciate you asking.
1: Yeah, it's nice. I'm checking in on you.
2: It's nice.
1: Thank you.
0: So, with the news,
2: welcome.
0: Jackson Dart out for the season.
3: Most likely.
0: Knee surgery.
3: Is it guaranteed?
0: It's confirmed now.
3: Oh, it's
0: confirmed. Confirmed. Jackson Dart out for the
1: confirmed?
0: Season. Knee surgery. Well, yeah, I mean, yeah, it's been confirmed for the last 2 hours. It's been a thing. I should say.
3: Well, that was questionable.
1: I thought it was highly likely, but I guess that's,
0: yeah, well,
1: I guess that's basically
0: 99%.
1: Confirmed. No, you're right. I guess that's basically confirmed, yeah.
0: Aaron Judge also ruled out for the season today. Anybody in New York casting?
3: Just another crushing blow.
1: See, Ross, I'm in the same boat as you today. I'm also a little sad.
0: Elliot Ramos starting in the playoffs, everybody. Woohoo.
1: Ooh. That's our guy.
0: I want Spencer Jones.
3: One lethal lefty hitter to another. I mean, lethal righty hitter.
0: Just terrible.
1: Crushes lefties.
2: I'm sad that my sport teams have zero luck. That's what I'm upset about. Between my baseball team, my football team.
0: Well, the pain's almost over. You only have 6 more Mets games this season.
2: That is true. That you do have a point. And
3: although Devin Williams is off the injured list today.
0: He is back today, God. Devin Williams.
2: Nice. Awesome.
0: Nice.
2: Excellent stuff.
3: We love to see it.
2: And thank God. I'll just say this. Thank God for the Knicks. I'll just say that.
0: Well, they get to put up a banner in 32 days.
2: Yep.
1: Can't wait.
3: Man, if only any of our teams got to put up a banner, too. Only the Knicks.
0: Well,
3: the only team in New York that's succeeding.
0: Another New York team is going to be doing that anytime soon.
3: The only team in New York that's succeeding anymore.
0: So, we're going to get to all that, plus a whole lot more. There's so much going on in the world of sports right now. I'm just depressed.
2: Me
0: Giants,
2: too.
0: bad loss last night. They ended up losing Jackson Dart, Malik Nabers, Andrew Thomas, and Brian Burns, all to injury. that's
3: how bad is Nabers?
0: No one knows how bad Nabers is. He played the rest of the game, but he said he shouldn't have done that, is what he said after.
1: That's good.
3: He made his injury seem like he got shot in the arm.
0: He popped his shoulder up.
2: Yeah, it's not good. Not what you want to see. The Brian Burns one, that's not good either, especially when it happened.
0: He was in a boot. 2 minutes left in the game. Giants are down by 3 touchdowns. Brian Burns still in the game for some reason. Meanwhile. So, hypothetically, you know, you spend 2 first-round picks on Kayvon Thibodeau and Abdul Carter, and then you spend $30 million on Brian Burns. You would be able to get to the passer, you'd get to the quarterback, right?
2: Nah.
0: One sack by the Giants yesterday.
1: It's too much work.
2: One sack.
0: Abdul Carter had a great game. Kayvon Thibodeau was nowhere to be found.
2: Oh, what a bust. What a bust.
0: Here we go.
2: He is a bust. A holy bust. he is Joe Shane, man.
0: The thing is, he has to be so lucky that Evan Neal was drafted in that same first round as him because...
2: Oh, my God. Joe
3: saved him a lifetime of slander.
0: Yep.
2: I think Joe Shane should be fired tonight.
1: Is this it for him? If they another losing season, this is it for him?
0: It has to be.
1: I mean, you say that, but you never know. I mean...
0: They're going to hold on to him, aren't they?
1: Yeah,
0: I
1: got
0: a feeling. Mara is obsessed with Joe Shane.
2: Yep. I mean, because they're going to say, it was bad luck, Dart got hurt, he can't, no, of course you can't control that, but what you can control is that he put a better football team on the field that can actually get after the quarterback, do well at the line of scrimmage, something that we can't ever do for the last decade. It's a joke, it's been a problem for years with this team. Can't block, can't stop the run, can't get after the quarterback, nothing. Nothing that we used to do back in the early, you know, to late 80s or early 90s. That is over. That never happens to us anymore. It never, ever happens. I don't understand it. Isn't our franchise all about defense? And yet we do nothing about it. We do absolutely nothing other than change coordinators constantly. And the same problem every year. With this garbage.
0: I mean, yeah, but losing the quarterback in week 2.
2: Oh, of course. That's the biggest problem.
0: We didn't even have a shot last night without Dart. And he put a ball on Theo Johnson, and Theo Johnson dropped it to begin the game.
2: Yeah, you knew the game was...
0: Well,
2: and
0: Dart going
2: was
0: down,
2: over.
0: The season was over.
2: Yeah.
0: With the knee injury. And the Nabers going down the same drive, I was like, I was not even a real human being.
3: It was cursed.
2: Yeah, it's cursed. It's like, I'm telling you, I didn't even care about the game at that point. I didn't care. I knew the it was over.
1: It was over, yeah.
2: Yeah. And my dad was like, "Oh, no, he'll be back. He'll be fine. Darn, everything's going to be okay."
0: You were like, "No."
2: No.
3: Both of those games
0: when he went down, I was legitimately like screaming, "No! No! No! No!"
2: Yeah, you knew it was over.
3: Both New York games this week were riddled with injuries.
0: Yeah, I mean, well, that's just MetLife turf for you. Jaden
2: Reed. Yeah, but this happened.
3: Oh, the MetLife turf didn't do that to Jaden Reed's neck.
0: They eviscerated
3: the MetLife turf didn't do that to his neck.
0: No. They eviscerated the Packers, the MetLife turf.
3: It was just brutal. It was an awful injury week in general.
0: Well, it is week two, as we say. It's not week one for everybody. We can't use that term anymore, but it's okay. It is fine. I am I'm quite upset right now.
2: I am upset. I'm upset. I'm upset too.
3: Can't say I blame
0: how
3: you.
0: Do you move on without Jackson Dart? Before we even get into what happened in the game, Jameis Winston's at quarterback, you have Jay Kaner. They are looking to acquire one of two guys, JJ McCarthy or Anthony Richardson.
3: Oh my. Oh.
2: Is the toilet somewhere? I mean, I don't know. I'd like to know where the toilet is. Where's the closest toilet? Because that is brutal. I mean, Anthony Richardson, who can't throw a football down the middle of the field. Didn't we have to deal with that Russell Wilson already? Didn't we have to deal with that already?
0: No, bring back Russi.
1: Who do you think they're going to get, McCarthy or Richardson?
0: Neither.
1: Neither?
2: I'll say McCarthy. Why not?
0: I say neither. And you will never find me rooting for JJ McCarthy. I don't even care.
2: If he was on the Giants, come on, you're rooting for the guy. Care. Come on, stop.
0: No, McCarthy is the worst quarterback in the NFL.
2: Is he better than Winston?
3: No.
0: Yes.
3: Wait, no, hold on. Keep in mind, this guy is benched behind 2026 Carson Wentz. Do you understand how bad Carson you have to Wentz be to be sat behind
0: Giants
3: Carson
0: and
3: Wentz?
0: Jets are neither of them are 2-0. Carson Wentz is.
3: I'm not putting respect on Carson Wentz's name. No, you're not gonna catch me doing that. The fact that JJ McCarthy, who is supposed to be touted as the future of that team, they didn't go out and get Sam Darnold again because they wanted to give JJ McCarthy a try. It didn't work, and now he's the third string. Yeah. He's not better than Jameis.
0: Jameis has a noodle arm now, though. He's not even fun to watch.
3: And 9 is 9.
2: I thought he was mobile. Nope. Not at all.
0: He looked old last night. He can't do it. It's terrible.
2: The guy just caught a pass for a touchdown last year. Now all of a sudden, like, the guy can't even move. Like, what happened in a year?
3: He's old.
1: How old is Winston?
0: Jameis is 32 in year 32. 12.
2: 32.
3: He's only 32 in year 12?
0: He's in year 12.
1: I thought he was older than
0: what
1: that.
0: Do you think?
1: When he get drafted, 2015, right? 2015?
0: Yes. 20, yeah.
1: Something like that?
3: Yeah, I think so.
0: Yeah, it's season number 12.
2: Yeah. Now, this is an awful time right now. This is awful.
0: It can't get worse than what it is for the Giants. No. It actually can't.
2: You say that.
1: It could. Well, yeah, Ross got a point. It could.
2: We say that every year.
0: Scataboo.
3: I was going to go a different route. If you look in the Bronx.
0: No, they're still. The Yankees
2: different.
0: Will be fine, though.
2: Different circumstances.
0: No, Judge is massive, but like Belly got us. We're chilling.
2: And. I'll
0: no, he doesn't.
2: Here's what they'll.
1: Luis Garcia Jr., maybe.
2: What do you think?
3: Jazz Chisholm legacy so, run.
1: Oh, exactly. Jazz has got us. How about Anthony Volpe?
0: Hey, man, Volpe's going to be a starter in the playoffs at this rate.
1: Mm hmm.
2: They should just sign Tom Brady, the Giants.
0: Giants, Tom Brady?
2: Yeah.
3: I thought you were going to say the Yankees should sign Tom Brady.
1: Maybe they should try it out, yeah.
0: To play right field? Sure.
1: Why not?
0: Yeah, sure. Yeah,
3: I'm sure he still has the arm.
0: That makes so much sense. So much sense. Mm-hmm.
2: I'm not going to slander the Jets. I'll just say this.
0: Jack is like,
3: what
0: thank
3: we
0: you.
3: Do?
2: No, I'm not going to do
0: They're
2: that.
0: They're not even in our conference.
3: What
0: no.
3: do we do besides lose to the Packers?
2: No, it has nothing to do with the game. It's just like, wouldn't this just break all Jets' hearts if Zach Wilson came to the Giants and
3: he actually did well? No, that wouldn't break my heart because that's not going to happen. That's not going to happen.
0: I'd rather have Spencer Rattler than Zach Wilson.
2: I'm just saying for the Jets fan.
3: No, that's not going to break my heart because there's no reality that happens.
2: I know it's not. I'm just saying.
3: Zach Wilson is garbage.
2: I know he's garbage, but I'm saying like he was garbage with the Jets.
3: He was garbage with the Broncos.
2: Yes.
3: He was garbage with the Dolphins, which is I don't even think he got playing time with the Dolphins. That's how garbage he was. Jameis would probably start over him.
2: He would.
3: If he went to the Giants.
0: Well, yes. For the first few weeks, yeah. But I don't know.
3: You think they would wheel out Zach Wilson over Jameis Winston.
0: I think eventually he would be bad enough they would have to make the flip. All right, the Giants.
3: How are you bad enough to be to make a team start Zach Wilson?
0: I have no idea. The Giants trio of Jackson Dart, Malik Nabers, and Cam Scatterboo have been on the field for a total of 3.5 of the team's total offensive plays. 3.5% of the total offensive snaps in the last 2 years. That is 43 plays out of 1,208.
1: That is actually an unbelievable stat. That is absolutely unbelievable, that stat. How is that possible?
0: I was waiting to show this on the show today.
1: Maybe it can't get worse. Maybe you're right.
0: No. It's really bad. Ross is stunned. He doesn't even have a word for it.
1: 43 plays?
0: Out of 1,200 and...
2: I'm just so...
1: Oh, my goodness.
0: 1,208, yeah.
2: This is the first time, like, I think I've been on the show where I'm like... Yeah.
1: That could be the worst stat I've ever heard in my entire lifetime.
0: No. The Mets lost 11 games in a row this year.
1: Well, but okay. The Mets, that doesn't count. That doesn't count for the Mets.
3: There was no need for that.
0: Well,
3: that
0: doesn't count. No need. This is like on the other garbage teams in New York.
2: This is like...
1: That doesn't count, though.
3: I'd rather you go for the Jets than the Mets.
0: You're going to miss this in a week when I don't have the Mets slander anymore.
3: I'm not going to miss this season, no.
0: Well, not this season, but like talking about the Mets.
3: The Mets slander? No, because there's nothing... I haven't had positive things to say about my team since 2 weeks ago.
0: That's a good point.
2: But also, like, this is almost
3: I've been slandering my own team.
0: Yeah?
2: I'm telling you, this is like when... The Mets had, like, that great young staff of Harvey, DeGrom, Syndergaard, Wheeler, where it's like it just never was ever healthy all at once. That's what the Giants are right now. We are a team that's just never healthy
0: You can't
2: at
0: even
2: once.
0: Compare it to that because it's so different because the Mets' rotation was better than these three Giants.
2: But you don't know. It's a what if.
3: You don't really know. I don't know.
2: It's a what
3: if. That's not the worst comparison I've heard.
0: It's too early to hit them with the what if. Like, Scat and Darter in year two. Leaks in year three.
1: 43 plays. It's
0: like,
1: wild.
0: I don't know.
1: That's wild.
0: Fire Joe Shane for lying to us, though, and telling us that Jackson Dart's going to be okay to Laura Rutledge.
3: No, why would he say that if that's not if
0: I
3: have,
0: don't
3: like,
0: know.
3: Proof?
0: I don't know.
3: Why would you go? Why would you give your fans that hope that he's going to be okay when a couple hours later we find out that he's going to be getting season-ending knee injury?
0: I really hope that Joe Fagnano is... the quarterback for the Giants.
3: Who?
0: The third string for the Ravens. He's the guy who beat out Pavia. Pavia got cut before minicamp even started.
3: You know what? Diego Pavia is going to be starting for the New York Giants in a couple weeks.
0: Stop it. He's 5'8". I cannot have that dude starting at quarterback.
3: You are going to have that little man as your quarterback, and you're going to like it.
0: No. Stop it. I am not having somebody who can't see over his O-line.
3: Wait.
0: Like, it's the Kyler problem.
3: The Giants go out, they trade for 9, they go sign Diego Pavia, and we have the funniest QB competition in history.
0: The two of them and Jameis. That's
3: the
0: awesome.
3: Funniest QB room in history.
0: Oh, man. And then Jay Kaner, Notre Dame graduate. smart guy.
3: Just throwing another name in there for fun when meanwhile...
0: No. I was making a joke because the other three guys are just absolute idiots, and I don't know. I chose the Yankees played a man down so they can activate Jazz in this game instead of making him a 27th man. They're putting Schumann down in the minor leagues now, but they just played a man down in this game for fun.
1: Yeah, why not?
0: What do you mean, why not?
3: They won the game.
0: Well, Rodon threw 8.
3: It could have been,
1: shout out Carlos Rodon.
0: Like, all right, we're going to have a few Jameis games where he just completely hoops, but this is, you know what? I'm all for tanking for Jeremiah Smith.
1: So you're giving up already? The season's already over,
0: yes!
1: For you guys.
0: Yes.
1: I mean, it's week two.
0: Yes.
1: Though.
2: I don't care.
1: All right, how about this, guys? How about week three?
0: Jackson Dart tore his ACL, sprained his MCL, and tore multiple other ligaments and walked off the field. Caleb Williams. I love Caleb Williams. He cried after a hamstring strain.
3: Shout out Caleb Williams. Got the Chicago jersey on.
0: No, I'm not going to give up.
1: What happens if Winston balls out?
3: Give
1: that man
3: an Oscar.
1: Give that man an Emmy award.
2: Yeah.
1: Yeah, he balls out week three. Season's back on.
2: Honestly,
0: one knee is in shreds, and he's walking off the field. And
3: Caleb Williams doesn't understand the amount of generational slander he set himself up for doing that.
0: Well, now, like, anytime somebody stubs their toe, they're just going to post the Caleb Williams.
3: I have seen so many different memes over the last week.
0: Yeah,
3: alone.
0: But, like, I played it in my head. For instance, I hit my funny bone on my bed frame, like, the back of my, like, bed frame sitting up yesterday. Ooh. And I thought, no, it wasn't a big deal. But my brain thought of the Caleb Williams video, and I was like, oh, no. I've gotten on myself.
3: It's just generational slander, because how do you, you can't react that way for such a minuscule injury.
0: Yeah, I was like at least like grade three. And it was grade one.
3: And it makes it even worse when you look at Dart, the fact that he's getting season-ending knee surgery right now. And he walked off that field.
0: And then he almost came back in the game. When he got to the sideline, usually when he gets to the sideline, whatever, they bring a cart out and they just drive you to the locker room because it's quicker.
2: Yeah.
0: Nope, not for him. He made sure to walk to the locker room.
3: The Giants had to take away his jersey so he didn't suit back up to go back out in that game.
0: Yeah, they stole his helmet from him. So either
3: with a torn ACL.
0: Yeah, well, yeah, here's the thing, though. They put in like a bunch of like nerve blockers and like whatever. Like not nerve. I apologize. Like
3: either way,
0: you know, whatever. They gave him an injection where his leg was completely numb, so that if any hope that he was going to come back in the game, he just didn't feel anything. Now, here's what happened. The problem when you give it that, he definitely did not realize how bad the injury was yesterday. That gave him, you know, whatever, the painkillers, and his leg was completely numb, so he didn't feel it. He walked on it throughout the rest of the game, stood on the sideline, walked throughout the game after, and he woke up this morning, and he was like, oh, no, because the painkiller obviously wore off. And he probably looked down at his knee, and it was all different colors and triple the size of his other knee. And he went, probably drove to the facility, and he's like, I need another MRI, etc., whatever, got the results, and this is exactly how it went, because he was on it way too much yesterday after doing all this. And for him to have what they think, they haven't confirmed the ACL tear, but we know an MCL sprain. We know there's major ligament damage, they have said. And that is why he needs surgery. This is just so bad.
3: It's like I said,
0: we have breaking news here. The Mets have officially named Andy Green their manager, agreeing to terms on a 3-year deal. This is a crazy day in New York sports here. Andy Green will be the Mets manager for the next 3 seasons at minimum. They will not be getting a guy who has went in there. What a horrible decision.
3: I'm not a fan of that.
1: I mean, he's done a good job.
3: He did a good job with his team this year, but I wanted to see them go out and get a more experienced manager that's on the market right now, like a Cora, Mattingly.
1: I brought it up, and no one thought he was going to get re-signed as a manager. There you go.
3: I think that's a bad move on Stearns' part. I think this is a bad move right there.
1: So Stearns blew it again, you're saying?
3: Yes.
1: Oh, man, this poor guy can't catch a break.
3: Andy Green was great at developing the farm system, great at developing these young guys. But in the end of the day, I think we need a more established manager to be leading this team going into next year. Give Andy Green his job back and managing the farm
1: system. I have a question, though. Maybe it's a good idea not to start over again. You know, they played better with him as manager, some good chemistry. Maybe it's not terrible to start brand new again. Maybe build off of this.
0: I don't like it.
1: I'm not saying I necessarily agree with that. I'm just giving you the other side of it.

0: That's why I don't really think it was going to matter.
1: Also, we are getting more Mets news here. So they activated Devin Williams. The Christian Scott's knee inflammation. Getting an MRI. That's not good. Obviously, the season's going to be shut down because it's not. There's only six games.
0: Yeah, it doesn't matter.
1: It doesn't make a difference. But yeah, this is.
0: It's a bad day, man.
1: The Mets have hired their manager.
2: What a day for New York sports this is.
1: The Mets have hired their manager. Like this
3: is the I don't hate it.
2: This is the day of doom and despair for New York, isn't it?
0: I'm still more upset about the Dart thing than the Mets.
1: Of course, right now you have to think about it.
0: Yeah. I mean, honestly, I think Green's overall done a pretty good job, actually. I just think
1: Andy Green is the one who's going to take you to the promise.
2: I don't think he's that guy that's going
3: right.
2: to lead the team to where we want it to be. I think he was a great interim manager. He did his job.
1: Mm-hmm.
2: But I don't think he's the long-term solution, and signing him to a long-term deal is not the play here.
3: I mean, listen, all fair points. I'm just looking at the other angle of it. And listen, I mean, build off what you got. They've played pretty well under him.
0: Yeah.
1: Players seem to like them. Only 5 games under 500.
0: Pretty bad. Their talent.
2: Let us have something.
3: Listen,
2: Zach.
3: I'm trying to be nice. Please, I'm trying to be nice to our fellow Mets. Well, not fellow Mets fans, but to our Mets fans in the room. I'm trying to make them feel better.
2: Trying to kick us while we're down.
3: I'm a nice guy. What can I say?
0: Yeah, listen. For their lack of talent, being 5 games under 500 is actually not terrible.
3: And you know what? You get it out of the way. It's not in the offseason question who you're signing. You did it. You got your guy. Now you can focus on building the roster. I'm telling you, this isn't a terrible move. Try to think positive.
0: Yeah, I'm gonna try to look at it positive because the Giants right now are, you know, it's I'm still sad about it. So at least with like, I'm gonna look at things. Try to look at things a lot more positively because this is, I mean, it is what it is at this point. There's nothing we can do about it. You know?
1: I'm not,
0: trust me, I'm annoyed by, like, a lot of this because, like, I was actually hyped for the Giants season, especially after they won week one against Dallas. And I thought, like, there actually could be something out of this season. But, you know, it's really like as you said, Zach. It's like a curse.
1: It is, and it's sad. Like
0: the Mets. It's like whatever. We knew our season was over for a while. So like, what is more harm gonna do?
1: I don't know. I think.
0: You know, it's annoying, and I'm going to a game week four. I'm going to the Giants game week
1: Cardinals?
0: Four.
1: That's the game I want to go to because they're honoring, by the way, for those of you guys who don't know, they're honoring the 86 Super Bowl team at halftime. It is the 40-year anniversary. So you see Lawrence Taylor, like, cracked out at halftime. It's awesome.
0: Yeah.
1: Listen, they play the Titans, Cardinals, Commanders, and Saints the next 4 weeks.
2: I mean, what a great time to have an awful quarterback.
1: Well, if it was only for the next 4 weeks, it'd be fine, but it's the whole season. So.
0: Yeah.
2: It gives you enough time to get Diego Pavia ready.
1: Yeah.
0: Do you think there's actually
1: I can't stop with these Diego Pavia laughing.
0: Is there a chance now the Giants draft a quarterback or there's
2: no.
0: Dart's the guy?
2: They can't move on from Dart this fast, especially when he looked great this year. Yeah, the knee injury is unfortunate, but it seems like Jackson Dart is their long-term solution at quarterback.
1: Yeah, that's the difference. Giants are not going to be good this year anyways.
3: Wait, listen, who are the next 2 weeks? What's their schedule? It's Cardinals week four. Who's week three?
1: Week three is
0: Tennessee.
1: Titans.
3: All right, so you got two easy games to figure it out without Dart.
1: It's not easy.
3: There you go. No, it's easier than what it could have been.
1: It doesn't matter, though. Because
3: you
1: still
3: have some
1: to
3: faith?
1: Play. No!
3: Try not to be so miserable.
0: Well,
3: try not
0: to
3: be so
0: game,
3: miserable.
0: So I'm going to have faith.
3: There you go.
1: I'll be rooting for them.
3: Try to be like Ross. At least Ross has some faith.
1: Oh, no. You think Ross has faith as a fan? Ross is the most...
3: More than you.
1: Okay, at this current moment, yes, but
0: well,
1: I'm as
0: pissed
1: negative
0: off.
1: As it
0: I'm
1: gets.
0: Depressed.
3: Fair enough. Try not to be as negative.
1: Ross is the most negative sports fan on the planet, and I am bottom three most negative sports fans on the planet.
3: So who's two? Who's second?
1: I don't even know.
0: To be fair, I've rooted for some pretty bad teams, so it's hard for me
3: used
0: not
3: to
0: be negative. Yeah, I mean the Knicks, I was negative before they won the championship, but they won the championship. It's the Giants have been so bad for a while where it's hard for me to be optimistic. I mean, and even like when they hired John Harbaugh, I mean I think I still think it was the right hire, but

0: even I was skeptical at first because it was like, oh, the Ravens don't look at, you know, they were blowing games. But, you know, that's what got me hyped up for the season was we had a head coach, we had a quarterback. Like, we thought, like, we actually had something.
1: Okay,
0: and
1: so
0: now
1: here's
0: it's
1: the
0: like,
1: thing.
0: Oh, we had a head coach.
1: I thought to myself we were going to win 6 games at best. I have learned to never, ever, ever, ever, ever get hype about the Giants anymore. People just have to realize this.
0: Well, it's because you know what it is? People get hyped because they see, like, the preseason. It's like, oh, they look so great in the preseason. It's like, oh, well, maybe there's something here. That's where it comes from. I'm telling you. I remember last year. I remember this the day that it happened because I think the Giants were, like, on Prime Video or something like that. Al Michaels and Kirk.
1: Well, Herb Street, yeah.
0: Yeah.
1: Well, that was against the Eagles last year on Prime.
0: No.
1: We all got hurt?
0: No. It was a preseason game. It was like the third game. It was like against the Patriots or something.
1: Yes.
0: And they were like saying, well, this feels different. Like the Giants are blowing out the Patriots. And yeah. I was like, yeah, it felt different because it was preseason and we were going up against guys that were working for McDonald's the next day. Like, it really matters, like, what happened in the preseason? Like, come on. Like, they overhyped us. So, you know, you want to blame somebody? Blame Kirk. Blame him. I mean, that guy only knows college football anyway.
1: He doesn't even know college football. That's the worst part.
0: Yeah.
1: He only knows about Ohio State.
0: Yeah, I mean, he's done the NFL football for, what, 5 minutes?
2: He just does Thursday Night Football each week.
0: Yeah, the Giants look really good. They look great. Like, watch out for the Giants.
1: Yeah, we're going to have Al Michaels tell us that, you know, he's 85 years old and he's in the booth.
3: Yeah, come on. Poor Al Michaels.
0: Yeah.
1: Why poor Al Michaels? He's still doing what he loves.
3: Yeah, but he's lost his spark, obviously, a little bit. He's a fantastic announcer, one of the greatest to ever do it, but... You listen to him now. It's a little shout out Al Michaels. I love Al Michaels, but it's a little bit of a bore.
0: Yeah,
3: I mean, let me tell you.
0: Yeah, he does.
3: By halftime, I'm falling asleep.
1: With Al Michaels,
0: brutal. Yeah, scene. it was a lot better when. First of all, Thursday Night Football is always kind of iffy to begin.
3: Yeah, I'm not a big Thursday Night Football guy. I don't know why.
1: Any football I'm gonna watch.
3: Yeah, no, of course, but I'm not.
0: It's not
3: the same as Sunday night or Monday night.
1: It's not the best. They also always have like. Worst teams because they have to give a certain amount of teams primetime games. So that's like a
3: So they do it Thursday.
1: Yeah,
3: exactly.
0: Yeah, it's not the best product Thursday night football.
3: Right.
0: Usually
1: it's the start of the weekend. It's like a sloppy game on a short week, but it's football.
3: And again, Al Michaels, one of the most legendary announcers ever. I don't want to say like I'm hating on him. I'm just saying now. Just, you know,
1: career.
3: He's older.
1: Yeah. No, you're 100% correct on that.
0: Yeah. Listen, it's I'll say this. Like, I'm they have the next few weeks for the Giants, they definitely have a chance
3: to win
0: some of these games.
3: Two weak teams.
0: Weaker teams. I mean, it's going to be close, these games. Like, obviously, like, that's something that we're going to have to accept. They're going to have to win on special teams. They're going to have the defense, obviously, has to be a lot better. And the offensive line, which we already knew, like, we thought that the line was going to be good. But now we thought that Dart would help that because he was mobile. Winston's not that. But the offensive line's going to have to really step up now. They're going to have to make it easy for Scadaboo, make it easy.
1: If Scadaboo even plays?
0: Well, yeah, but like that's
4: why wouldn't
0: thing.
4: Scat play?
1: No, he plays, but like for instance, yesterday we had 3rd and goal at the 5-yard line, 3rd and 2 at the 5. And we handed it to Najee Harris twice in a row, 3rd down and 4th down, and we got stuffed.
0: I guess
4: that's just bad man. That's just bad play calling.
1: That's what I'm saying. It's not even bad play calling because if you're going to give it a scat, then I'm fine with you running up the middle. Matt Nagy, yeah, you're an idiot. But like,
0: well, listen, they got you're going to really find out right now if what this coaching staff really is from a creative standpoint. You're going to find that out now because
1: here's the problem though. Matt Nagy's only been good when he has stuff given right to him. He's not going to be able to create and you know, script up an offense without all this stuff. I don't know.
0: Well, who else are they going to hire as their OC?
1: No. They waited too long to hire an OC. Yeah. It's their fault. I completely agree with you on that. There's no question about it. It's just dumb. I don't like it.
0: No, it's
1: Mets
0: bad.
1: Fans, I'm seeing very, very mixed opinions on the internet right now about Andy Green.
0: Questionable.
1: Just
4: it's not the worst signing out there, but I wish we went and got a more experienced manager.
1: Here's the thing. I think Andy Green would have been there November 15th. I think you could have went and at least tested the waters a little bit and just seen what you could have gotten before you made the decision, because he was locked in to stay in your front office anyways.
4: Andy Green was never going to leave.
1: I don't like how fast you guys got this done. I think you guys should have at least looked for it and not just been like, well, yeah, this is okay.
4: What other team just signed their manager to a 3-year deal?
3: Red Sox, right?
4: Red Sox.
1: Yeah, but Chad Tracy, though, was unbelievable this year.
4: And I think maybe the Mets kind of followed in that footsteps.
1: But the difference
4: is that
1: Chad Tracy was like 15 games above .500.
0: I'm just saying,
4: I think they followed their blueprint, and I think it's just a complete different situation of what we're in for managers right now.
1: What are you saying, Ross?
0: No, I'm just going to say was the Mets, I think, like, I think the Andy Green hire had a lot to do with the fact that I think the Beltran fallout, I think the fact that they want somebody with experience, I think that's a part of it. I don't think they wanted to go with another manager that didn't have experience. So I think that's why they went this route. But to me,
1: Hold on. Andy Green just is in a press conference right now. I'm excited and humbled to officially become the next manager of the New York Mets. One, I accepted the interim role. I didn't anticipate it becoming permanent. But this, the more time I spent with the players and staff, the clearer it became. This was my passion, and experience could make the greatest impact. And then he just thanked everybody. But I think it's really funny that he said it like that. Ross, do you find it any sort of funny that the Mets just possibly took the laziest approach ever to finding a manager?
0: I don't even think it's lazy. I just don't even think a lot of these guys, they wanted someone with experience, and they probably knew that Cora wasn't taking the job.
1: But if you want, there's so many more people with experience. Wait, that makes no sense.
0: No, but I don't think they really, here's what I think what's going to happen. They want somebody that they can control. That's what happened. David Stearns wants somebody that he can control. That's the fact of this, is that he doesn't want to go with a guy that is like an Alex Cora or like a Joe Girardi, who is going to be like, no, I'm doing it my way. And this is what I was afraid of. This is why I can't stand Stearns, is that he's going to want a manager that he can control. He would have done the same thing even if Beltran was the manager, probably. Would have been the same thing. So this, to me, is just like Stearns being Stearns. And honestly, I don't even really care, because Stearns is going to be gone in 2 years. So I don't even think Andy Green's going to be here in a couple of years. So this is just inevitable at this point, the next couple of years. If you like to watch young players, go to games. If you're expecting them to win a lot of games, don't go to games, because it's probably not going to happen the next couple of years. I mean, that's not much else to say.
1: This is.
0: I don't expect them to win the next few years. I really don't.
1: This is disgusting. Well,
4: Andy Green, prove us wrong.
1: Yeah, no, prove us wrong.
3: I'm telling you, not a terrible move.
0: It's not a bad move.
3: I mean, of course, they probably could have done better. Of course.
1: All right. I think Chris Klemmer put this perfectly. I think Andy Green is a good manager. Would I have preferred Alex Cora? Yes. Am I extremely happy that they didn't go with Carlos Beltran? Yes. I think that's a very good way.
3: See, there you go.
4: Yeah. One way to think of it.
1: Because Beltran, that dude is a moron. And he's already in the front office.
4: That's a Mets Hall of Famer right there.
1: That doesn't mean he's intelligent. He's just a good baseball player. No? Yeah. Nothing?
4: Yeah.
1: Yeah. I don't know. Now, it's very interesting because Lindor did not co-sign this, according to Jerry Blevins. Now, I don't know how true, obviously, former reliever Jerry Blevins, now semi in the media, not like fully, but I don't know how true Jerry Blevins' sources are, but we're going to let this marinate. I'm going to come to you in a second, Jack. We do have a caller on the air, though. Caller, say your name, what you want to talk about, where you're calling from.
5: All right, it's Michael. I have some information that I would love to share.
1: Let's hear it.
5: About this Andy Green bombshell.
1: Yeah, I'm kind of stunned that it's just happened. It was smart. They hit it with the Dart and Judge news.
5: I didn't think this was going to happen. I don't think that this was something that Andy himself said multiple times, that he doesn't think that he's going to go back to his job in the front office, that he likes his job as head of player development. And this was something that I know for a fact that David Stearns wanted him to stay. I think that they were very happy with the way that he is able to relate to the young players, especially a lot of them being some of the players that he's personally worked with, EX, Ewing, Bench, you know, McLean, some of the pitchers as well. And with the position of the franchise, where you have potentially a lot of these players ready to make that jump, from AAA to the bigs in the next year, I think that they feel very comfortable with Andy being at the helm and considering how well this team played. Now, it's important to note that when he took over, the Mets were, I believe, 12 games under. Andy Green has played just one game under 500 baseball. And then you can argue he had a much worse team than the first, third of the season because of all the moves of the trade deadline and trading away a lot of pieces. So I think that Stearns really wanted him. It'll be interesting to see what they do with the GM, possibly because it's been said that they're going to hire somebody. But I don't know. Maybe it was they rushed it. I don't know. If Stearns wants to bring in a GM, the GM is like, well, I want to pick my own manager. And then Stearns is like, well, now you got Andy Green. I wonder how this is going to go. But I think that it was always a situation where the way that this has gone out, the Mets were interested in having Green as the manager. I think that they just, it was up to Andy, and I think Andy made that decision to stay.
1: All right, that's pretty fair. You got any sad stuff about Dart?
5: No, I'm pretending it didn't happen.
1: It never happened. That's a great way to look at it.
5: Week one's coming up. We got,
1: we got the Cowboys on Sunday Night Football. Odell's back. I know. Yeah. No, we're here.
5: Yeah, so, but no, I mean, I'm going to be honest. Like, today was one of those sports days where, like, just everything is going down. Judge news, Dark news, now the Mets have a manager.
1: Three massive things in New York.
5: But all of them, like, to be honest, like, I'm not a Yankee fan. I feel terrible that Aaron Judge can't play. I want them to have a good postseason run, and I don't think it's, not that it's unfair. Every team deals with injuries, but when your best player is not, healthy, it's really hard to go on a deep run. It's like I honestly have never been more crushed for an injury in a long time than I have been for this Jackson Dart injury.
1: I mean, just the future was so bright, and now it's like you have no idea.
5: It wasn't even about the future being bright. It was more along the lines of this was the first time in a while where, tuning in to watch Sundays, it was possibly just going to be entertaining. We've watched a lot of bad football. And by a lot of bad football, I mean unentertaining football, where we knew that 95% of the time we weren't winning the game. We were just hoping to win. And I know that the betting odds may not have had Giants, winning 10 games this year. But just it was supposed to be, it's a new game, a new season, new mentality. And they were just like, oh, maybe we do have a chance to win a game or two that we wouldn't have won in previous years. Or, maybe we'll just play better fundamental football and give ourselves a better chance to, be in a one-score game in a fourth quarter and play with a lead.
1: Well, with Harbaugh, we have a better chance of winning some of those games.
0: Yeah, we do. We do.
5: And to me, it's just like, everybody said that Dart was, injury prone. He was reckless.
1: He runs pretty recklessly.
0: The
5: strides that he made at week one against the Cowboys, he went out of bounds on numerous occasions. He did a really good job of not taking the extra hit.
1: So he did the bare minimum, basically, I feel like, for a quarterback, good. But he got sandwiched. Jermaine Illuminor.
5: Yeah, but not going to be all the tackle. Like, there was a good pressure off the edge. The Rams know how to draft well, and they've done it because the Rams trade all of their first-round draft picks.
1: Yeah,
5: and
1: for
5: they
1: players.
5: Just fill it, and they just fill their team with, third, fourth-rounders that just play really, really well. McVay's got that team as a well-oiled machine.
1: Yeah. No, you're absolutely right.
5: And it's like, for the first time in a while, it's like I was excited to, just watch Giants football.
1: Now, I'm not going to lie. Last year was a lot of fun, even though they sucked.
5: And now I'm just like...
1: Your Sundays in the fall are dead.
5: Yeah, my mood is just done. It's like I'm sitting in class watching, God knows, I was watching a Ren play today, which is some like ancient Egypt class. I honestly have no idea what I was doing. I was watching YouTube the whole time. But like it's just like I got the tweets about Dart, and I felt just as sad as I did when I got the passing tweet that Alonzo signed in Baltimore.
0: Yeah, it's up there. It's a sad moment. I mean, when I heard the news, I think I just sat on my couch for like an hour and just like, I was really annoyed. I'm sad. I'm just I'm I have no words to describe like how I feel. I'm very upset.
6: I honestly feel like, you know, one of those like kids movies or like teen movies where the parent hits the kid with the line, like, I'm not sad, I'm just disappointed. That's honestly how I feel right now. I just feel so incredibly disappointed. And it's not really at anybody. It's just, you know, I was excited to watch football. Now that's gone. My baseball team, you know, obviously we know how they played this year.
1: Enjoy the last week of the Mets this year, though. I'm being serious, though. You might as well this week.
6: I am. And then, you know, and then before I know it, I'll be yelling at Chris Drury again in 2 weeks when the Rangers start up.
1: And, yeah, they're by the Isles, you know, tonight.
6: Yeah, the Knicks are going to be fun. The Knicks are going to be fun.
1: By the way, Shesterkin's playing first two periods tonight, so that should
6: be
1: cool.
6: That's fine. It doesn't matter to me. This team's not winning. Anyway.
1: At least this year you're going in with an attitude that's way, way better than last year where you're like, well, they could be good. Nope.
6: Nope. I mean, like, you want to discuss that, we'll do that another day.
1: Yeah.
6: But, I mean, like, the Andy Green bombshell, like, to me, I think it's a good move for the Mets. I like it. I think the players respond to him well. And I think that he brings a couple things that will help a team. He's got previous managerial experience.
0: That's true.
6: I mean, he was in San Diego for a long time. He knows what he's doing. And I think that always there are certain managers that at a second stop kind of know what they possibly could have done wrong the first time and maybe know what works and what doesn't. And then they can help.
1: No, you're absolutely right. All right. Thanks for calling in, Mike. We got to hit the break right now.
6: All right. Talk to you later.
1: All right.
0: Yeah, I'll just leave it as I think Andy Green did a very good job with the media. I think he's very good at handling the media.
1: Yeah, no, that's absolutely correct. All right, we're going to hit the break right now. In the other half of the break, we're going to talk about Aaron Judge being out. We talked about Dart, talked about Andy Green. Now it is time for Aaron Judge. 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
7: 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Yeah, I'm the Beery, and after 41 years in business, we're closing the doors on February of 2027. 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

0: 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I'm your host, Zach Spring, still here in studio with Ross Levine, Jack Higgins.
1: How we doing?
0: And Jack Vogel.
2: Howdy.
0: Okay. Aaron Judge conversation. So, the New York Yankees have lost their captain for, at minimum, the next 6 to 8 weeks. Let's be real.
1: Yeah. No judge for the playoffs.
0: The World Series starts in 5 weeks, so.
1: Well, first game of the wild card is going to be 8 o'clock Eastern time, right? 8:08
0: Tuesday.
1: A week from today.
0: Correct.
1: So this time next week, we'll be gearing up.
0: This is bad. I can't with this stuff. I don't know.
2: How confident does this make you guys feel going into that series against Boston now that Judge is not going to be...
1: Well, it doesn't help my confidence. Let's just say that.
0: Yeah, but I don't really think it hurts us as much.
2: Boston is going to play spoiler now that Judge is not in the equation?
0: Probably. I mean, we could be cooked. I don't know.
1: I like the Yankees in the Red Sox series. I think we have the favorable pitching matchup.
0: The Rays, though. But all right, we do have a caller on the line. Caller, you're on the air. Say a name. What you want to talk about? Where you're calling from?
3: Jim Golden. And
1: what's up, Jimmy?
3: About Aaron Judge. And what's up, Jack?
1: How we doing, my friend?
3: Not bad. I know that you're talking about the playoff series. All that matters is we have the best pitching. We will beat the Red Sox. We will beat whoever else we play. I don't care if Judge is in a coffin. All right? Because all you need is timely hitting. But every series is determined by pitching. But I am a big Aaron Judge fan. I really don't want to see him in a coffin. But, hey.
0: Yeah, no.
3: The Yankees win.
1: No, Jimmy, you make it. You know, that's a great point. I mean, the Yankees do have the best pitching, especially, I mean, definitely
0: in the
1: American League.
0: Yeah.
1: They have the best starting pitching rotation. And listen, to be fair, with Judge, the Yankees don't really hit well, you know, too well either in the playoffs. So hopefully this pitching can carry us through.
3: That's true. That's very true. Actually, he's choked at every playoff. I mean, everybody's so upset at this. But really, the biggest hit he ever had was against Toronto in the playoff series last year.
1: And we ended up losing anyway, so.
3: Yeah, exactly. So that makes no, it doesn't matter. I think the only thing that scares me is the bullpen, but I think that's going to be all right because I saw Cruz. Cruz is back.
0: Fernando Cruz is going to come back. He is postponing his Tommy John surgery to pitch in the playoffs this year. You want to talk about grit? That is absolute grit right there. I love to see the energy out of him doing this.
1: Mm-hmm. Yeah, no, me too.
0: Stuff, but
1: Jimmy, who do you think they're going to go? It's going to be Schiller game one. Zach, what do you think? It's
0: Schiller, Cole, Freed.
3: Game one.
1: Yeah, of course, Schiller is game one, and then you're saying it's Cole and then Freed.
3: I believe it's going to be Cole game two. Yeah,
0: okay. Then Freed game three. That would be correct there. Yeah. So Yankees gonna be in trouble. Gonna be in trouble.
1: Jimmy does make a good point.
3: I don't believe they're gonna be in trouble. I really don't.
0: I think they can get past Boston, but that doesn't like do anything. It's the same thing as last season.
3: I understand that, but I still think they have the better pitching out of everybody else in the American League. So it doesn't matter.
0: You think they could beat Tampa Bay?
3: Cleveland might win, which would be Tampa Bay. I'll predict it now. Watch them sweep Tampa Bay. Not today. I mean, all four game series.
1: Jimmy, I love it. I love it, Jimmy.
3: I mean, watching them today, they had Rodon. Rodon looked like he was back to being a Cy Young.
0: Yeah,
3: today.
0: I know. Eight innings, no runs, eight strikeouts.
1: And you're right. Rodon's our fourth best starter. So,
3: right. But I mean, he hasn't been that good this year.
0: No.
3: I mean, he's been good. Don't get me wrong, but he hasn't been good since he came. But he made mincemeat out of Tampa Bay.
1: Yeah, eight innings.
3: That's going to be their starting team for the playoffs.
0: Yeah, no, I just think Tampa Bay's offense with Chandler Simpson, Caminero, Aranda, Yandy Diaz, that offense is so
2: Leo
0: good.
2: Leo Hicks, too.
0: Yeah, I mean, like, it's just very, very scary.
3: the offense is only good as bad as the pitching. That's the way I look at it.
0: All right, that's a very, very fair point because if the Yankees just shove on the mound, it's...
1: Yeah, and again, we don't hit anywhere in the playoffs, unfortunately. It's an optimistic way to look at it and, you know, thinking about it. I mean, listen, I like being optimistic, so I'm just going to go ahead and agree with you, Jimmy.
3: Well, thanks, Jack.
0: All right.
3: Like I said, I've been a Yankee fan for a long, long time, believe me. And like I said, to me, this is the best pitching they've had in a long time.
0: You're absolutely correct on that.
1: Absolutely, Jimmy.
3: Mm-hmm. Yeah, so we'll see where it goes. But look, guys, you've got a great show. I enjoy it very much.
1: Thank you, Jimmy.
3: Like I said, my wife and I have been listening to it just now. You're good.
0: Thank you so much.
1: Thank you.
3: But I'll let you go.
1: Thank you, Jimmy. Tell Helen I say hello, please.
3: One thing about Dart. Okay?
0: Yeah, let's hear it.
3: The Giants, I'm sorry.
0: No, you're good.
3: The Giants, they were all to me, he got hurt in the third play of the game.
1: Yep.
3: They were all in shock. They sucked. I'm not saying they had no, and the fact that they were playing the Rams, who have already been anointed Super Bowl champions, but they are really good.
1: Uh-huh.
3: And, you know, they fell apart. That's, I think, personally. I don't, you know, I agree with you. Winston's arm did look like a noodle. And, but we'll see what happens. I mean, I think the Giants will be okay this year. I don't know if they'll make the playoffs now, but I think they'll be all right.
0: I definitely don't think they're going to make the playoffs now, unfortunately. But
3: yeah, well, I'm also up there. I agree with you, though. I don't think they will either. Dirt, I mean, I think Dart, literally, it might as well just shot the whole team right in front of everybody.
0: Yeah, no.
3: After it happened, it was like you could see their faces. It was like you know.
1: The shock,
3: know
1: yeah.
0: Yeah, the whole team was absolutely stunned. But
1: I mean, it's brutal. It's absolutely brutal.
0: Yeah, you're correct. All right, thank you so much for calling in.
1: Jimmy, thank you, my guy.
3: All right. Take care, guys.
0: Thank you. Okay, so we have a little bit of input here. Yankees lineup, we have not gotten it for it. The second game at 7 o'clock. We're only 2 hours away. Aaron Boone, you got to figure it out, buddy. But
2: it's the Boone special. He always does.
0: We already had a game. It's not like you could think about it for that long. I'm just I don't even know what to say. There's so many injuries. Judge, it's not even so many. It's the fact that I'm just like embarrassed of my star players being done.
2: It's like all the big players teams have gone down.
0: The Jets brought in a quarterback today. Will Levis, welcome on to the Jets. We are Penn State, baby.
2: If he touches the football field before Cade Klubnik does, I'm throwing something at my
0: TV. Oh, yeah, no. Aaron Glenn needs to be punted to Jupiter if that's the case.
2: There is in no universe that Will Levis should be QB2 of this team. And I have a funny feeling that in the upcoming days, Aaron Glenn is going to announce him QB2 of this team. And I'm telling you right now, when it happens, we are going to see some very unhappy texts from me because Will Levis was dumped from his team for a reason. There's a reason that the team moved on from him so quickly. And it's not because he was just a fellow project. He is a fellow project. He's not good.
0: Yeah.
2: No, and the fact that we have a guy who we don't know how he's going to be. He could be fine. He could be bad. We don't know. We have Cade Klubnik. But I'd much rather take the gamble on Klubnik than wheel the garbage man as Will Levis out there for the field another game. It's I can't watch it.
4: I think Glenn should be canned after that game, the way he managed that clock. I think he's been gone after that. That was horrendous.
2: That whole game was awfully managed by Aaron Glenn.
4: Yeah, no.
2: We should not have lost on Sunday.
4: No, yeah.
2: In no way should we have.
0: But what
2: happened? We did. We lost.
4: Well, they had 50 seconds after the Jets made a stop to get the ball at the end, and they
2: didn't call a timeout.
4: No. It's like he doesn't trust any quarterback. That's what it is. He doesn't trust anybody. I mean, I don't blame him for not trusting when they had Justin Fields, but, like, come on. Geno Smith's at least an NFL quarterback.
2: Mm-hmm. You got to at least have some trust in your guys.
0: I don't think people are saying that Geno Smith is not an NFL quarterback.
2: I mean, yeah, listen.
4: Clearly Aaron
2: Glenn
4: didn't
2: think Smith has
4: that.
2: Been balling. Respectfully, he has been balling out the last 2 weeks.
4: Yeah, he's been good.
2: He has been, like, he's been one of the most efficient quarterbacks in the league.
0: Yeah.
4: Yeah.
2: So I don't know. He should be able to trust Geno enough to try and lead the team down the field. And the fact
0: Keyword,
2: that
0: he should.
2: But the fact that there was 50 seconds left on the clock, we didn't call a timeout, and then we go to overtime. It was just a disaster. It was a disaster.
4: Yeah. I mean, and this is now another. You know, I mean, it was kind of in the back burner because the Jets won Week One. But even the clock magic in that game too by Aaron Glenn before the half, that was not good either. So it's. There's definitely a clock management issue with Glenn, you know, as well as just the fact that he's who he hires or whatever, it doesn't work.
1: Didn't like when he said, I didn't even consider taking the timeout? How you could not consider taking that timeout? If he were to say, I just didn't think it was the right moment, I considered it, I didn't like it, whatever, okay, still bad, whatever. The fact that you didn't even think about it, you didn't consider it, that was a horrible response.
4: Yeah.
1: Horrible.
4: Well, that's an example of a coach that's the definition of in over his head.
1: Absolutely.
2: He's
1: going to
2: manage himself out of a job.
1: Yeah.
0: Yeah, no.
1: I didn't even consider it. Come on.
0: He's going to try to do too much, and it's actually going to fail.
4: Yeah, he's not. It sucks because it's like he does seem like he has the right heart to be a good head coach. Unfortunately, he just does not know how to be a good head coach.
1: I mean, the defense is playing great. Great defensive coach.
4: He is a good, yep, he is.
1: You know?
4: But unfortunately, he's
1: right.
4: the head coach.
1: He's the head coach. Yeah, I know, 100%.
2: You need to be able to do both as a head coach. And
1: I didn't even consider.
2: He would be a much better defensive coordinator than he would be a head coach.
4: Yeah. The way he's coaching right now, he may not get another head coaching job the way
0: Aaron
4: he's going right
0: Glenn,
4: now.
0: Glenn, I think he's just going to be a defensive coordinator again.
4: Yeah. I don't know where he's going to end up.
2: Might
4: but
2: go back to the Lions.
1: They could use him.
2: Reunite
1: with
2: Dan Campbell.
1: They could use him.
4: They could, yes. Hey, you know, we could use him. Maybe stop hiring people from Tennessee. For God's sake. Stop. Enough. Shane Bowen. Disaster. Denard Wilson. We'll see. But go figure. Our best defensive quarter was an intern. Charlie Bolin. Go figure, right?
0: That's how it goes.
4: Yeah. Nice.
0: It's kind of it's kind of a joke now I think about it. Like, the Giants are just such a disaster. And we make fun of the Jets so much, but the Giants might be just as bad, like, history-wise with all these. Obviously not all-time history. I'm talking about in the last, 5 years of these injuries.
4: It's brutal. Here's where we're very similar. We don't win at home. We hire the wrong people.
0: Maybe because the stadium is just the worst thing ever.
2: It's a death
0: created.
2: Trap.
0: Yeah.
4: It's also New York. I don't know what to say. It is a curse. It's like you can hire different coaches, you can bring in different players, and it just doesn't work. I don't know why it just doesn't work. And it's not like we didn't have success. Like, the Giants had Eli. You know, they had those two Super Bowls. You know, they were great. But it's like there's been so much bad, you know, in between. You know, like, usually we figure it out, but I don't know. Like, our lows are low. It's like, it's not.
0: No, but this is, like, really, really low.
4: Yeah, no.
2: This is the lowest of the low.
1: Well, at least my Seahawks are pretty good, so.
0: Yeah.
1: We have that going for, you know, going on for us.
2: At least one person in the studio is having a good time.
1: Yeah.
0: The Knicks.
1: I think they've won 11 straight games.
4: The Knicks.
1: The Seahawks.
0: Yeah. Wow.
1: 11 straight.
0: We have some former Giants receivers signing in other places. Isaiah Hodgins signs with the Steelers yesterday on the practice squad. And Darius Slayton reunites with Daniel Jones on the Colts an Alec Pierce injury. So he's on the active roster, Darius Slayton.
4: Oh, yeah. He'll go for like 2,000 yards because he's off the Giants. That's the way it works.
0: You're going to miss Darius Slayton? No?
2: No.
4: Well, he'll learn how to catch because he's on another team. You know, that's the way it works around here.
2: Has anyone ever missed Darius Slayton? Like, I feel like that's not an emotion someone feels.
4: No, I don't miss him. I don't.
0: It's funny enough, we actually do have a caller. Caller, we got a minute left in the show. Tell us what you want to talk about.
1: What's going on?
5: I'm so excited for preseason basketball.
0: Thank you, Devin.
1: Uh-huh.
0: Thank you. Yes?
5: That's all. Yeah.
0: Okay,
2: All right.
0: I mean, I knew it was going to be some type of...
5: I love basketball.
0: I know you do.
4: Basketball.
0: 2 weeks from now, Devin, you could start preseason. 2 weeks, 3 weeks, preseason basketball.
5: Yeah. I'm so excited.
0: Yeah, it's just...
5: Get this baseball season done with.
0: That'll be over on Sunday.
2: It's already over with for us.
1: Yeah. And the Yankees might be done Wednesday night, so...
5: Oh, you guys are having a great show.
0: Yep, I appreciate it.
5: Who the player is at the end of the game.
0: Okay, so you listen to who the person is going to be at the end. We have 30 seconds.
5: So
0: thank you, Devin. All right. That's it for Devin O'Shea on the phone. That's going to do it for today's edition of WHBC Sports Talk. I'm going to tell my pick before we wrap it up here because, you know, pretty interesting. As usual, I got to think about it. I am going to go with the Chicago White Sox against the Royals today. White Sox minus 120 on the money line here. White Sox, White Sox, White Sox. Thank you guys for listening to WHBC Sports Talk every weekday afternoon at 4, also Monday mornings at 9, and Tuesday nights at 11. From me, Zach Spring, Ross Levine, Jack Higgins, and Jack Vogel. Thank you guys for listening.
1: Cheers. Cheers.
0: As I said, let me hear it.
2: General Booty.
0: Amazing. Sensational name. White Sox, White Sox, White Sox. Money line.
1: Peace.
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11: Hello, I am psychic medium Lori Smith from edifyyoursoul.com, and welcome to Intuitively Speaking. Today on the show, our student panel includes Zach and Rhea. Hi, guys.
12: Hi.
0: How we doing?
11: How are you?
0: Good, good.
11: Thanks for joining me.
12: Oh, anytime. You name it.
11: So today we will be chatting about relationships, and we are going to take some calls from listeners who would like some guidance or perhaps to connect to a loved one. If you have a question about your relationship or if you would like to talk to a psychic medium, I am here to take your call at 516-572-7440. That's 516-572-7440. So, Rhea.
12: Uh-oh.
11: Zach.
0: Yeah?
11: I had three readings in the last week where people wanted relationship insight, and the ex came up in all of them. Let me just put this out there first. If you were in a relationship that wasn't the healthiest, please make sure you deal with that first before you enter into a new one. When you show up to a relationship still bitter and angry from a previous relationship, you are going to have a really hard time. What do you think, Rhea? Do you agree?
12: I agree with this. I think this is something I tell my friends all the time, but then unfortunately I get the blame. So I think I'm just going to stop agreeing and stop giving anybody advice, but 100% to this.
11: You know, I think it's such a turnoff if you meet someone and they start talking about their previous relationship or they start bad-mouthing their ex. Because all I think is, if I become an ex, this is what you're going to be saying about me. You're going to be trash-talking me to the next one.
0: Yeah, it's a hobby to bad-mouth the ex. That's like...
11: Oh, that's terrible.
0: It's a good hobby. Yeah, no, it's
12: he's
0: a
12: speaking
0: hobby.
12: From experience.
11: We need to fix that.
0: No, I don't really know how much fixing it needs. Well, it depends on the situation, actually.
12: Uh-oh.
11: Do tell.
12: Yeah.
0: No, like, all right, well, a few weeks ago, something happened with what was my girlfriend, and now not anymore, but, like, it really isn't crazy big deal. Mm-hmm. Just, like, the way that it was handled, I think, is a little bit different. I was literally just driving home from a morning show, and I got a FaceTime call. And, you know, like, she was upset, but no one really knew why. I didn't really even have a reasoning why. And we kind of just ended things very abruptly. Ended on good terms, but I don't know. It's just fun to hate on the ex.
11: Oh. Just don't do it with the next one. Did you get into something else yet?
0: No, this is like 10 days ago.
11: Okay.
12: Maybe it's required.
11: Then to your friends, find someone, you know, that's willing to listen, but leave it out of the next relationship.
0: Yeah, I mean, I don't really think that I'd ever be planning on bringing that type of information to the next relationship.
11: Right.
0: But especially because it's so recent, I don't know, it's just like pretty fun to make fun of.
11: So you were driving home on FaceTime.
0: Yeah.
11: And she broke up with you.
0: Yeah. I mean, like, you know, it was like more of like when, like, by the time I got home, like, whatever, like, but.
11: Yeah, but yeah. That's rough.
0: Yeah, it was like 10 a.m. on a Wednesday.
12: So this was the actual breakup.
0: Yeah. But part of me also thinks, though, that, like, I don't know. I mean, sometimes it's what's best for you. So
11: maybe, but I just feel like there should be some, like, the right time and place. I'm not sure exactly what that is, but maybe in person, if you can't do that, make sure they're not driving a vehicle, you know.
12: Did she know?
0: She knows. Oh, right. Okay. Yeah. It was a good time to catch me because she knew I'd be in the car.
11: Do you have any bad breakup stories, Rhea?
12: You know what? I like gossiping, okay? I'll be self-aware. But not like that. You know, if the person was negative, I like to think maybe I'm not the problem. Maybe I'm a little arrogant and I have the confidence. But I'll just ghost them for the most part. That's all I do. You do you, I do me. That's it.
11: Now, how long have you been with the person that you ghost them?
12: Maybe the talking stage. And if I'm just
11: It's not like you spent a year together. Because I have heard those stories.
12: No. Maybe it's just the lack of communication, or if I'm not feeling the energy, I'm just like, oh, sorry. Next, I move on to the next one.
11: So you want to hear my breakup story?
12: Yeah,
11: the bad
12: please.
11: I was with this guy, I think, a year and a half. We spent, like, we did life together. You know, when I didn't have my kids, we were together. He was over the whole thing. And I was bringing him to a family event. And we were walking out of my door. I handed him the cake that I was bringing. I said, can you hold this? Next thing I know, he handed it back to me and he said, I can't do this. So I was thinking, okay, you can't hold the cake. I don't know why. Maybe he thought he was going to drop it or something.
0: Was more of like a shocked feeling or like just like, oh, why are you doing this?
11: Well, he just handed me the cake. He was like, I can't do this. So I was like, oh, yeah. Okay, where are you going?
12: Hands full.
11: But next thing I know, he turned around and he started walking away. I said, where are you going? He's like, no, I can't do this.
12: Oh, my God.
11: He turned around, walked to his car, and that was it.
0: Wow.
11: Like, that was
12: nothing.
11: It.
12: Nothing.
11: I don't know, maybe.
12: And he just, like, blindsided you.
11: Yep. I had no clue.
12: I'm speechless.
11: So we have a caller on the line. Are you there?
0: Hello, caller. You're on the air. Say your name, where you want to talk about, where you're calling from.
13: Hi, Allison.
11: Hi, Allison. Have you been listening? Do you have anything to add to a bad breakup story?
13: Well, I have been with my significant other for a very long time, so I don't have to deal with that, thank God.
11: But okay.
13: Yes. But I wanted to talk to you about seeing if you could connect to somebody.
11: Okay. Who are you looking to connect to?
13: My sister.
11: Your sister. And does the number 3 make sense? Has she been crossed over for maybe 3 months, 3 years?
13: Oh, no. It's a little longer than that.
11: Okay. How many years?
13: 6 years.
11: 6 years. And what's the age difference?
13: 2 years.
11: 2 years. Okay. So going on... So over 2 years? I'm just trying to understand what the 3 is.
13: No, it's 3 years. Well, I don't know what the 3 could be either. I don't know what the 3 could mean, but she's been gone since 6 years, and she's 2 years older than me.
11: Okay, and can you tell me her first name?
13: But it's so funny because I think 3 was one of her favorite numbers. I can't really remember. So I'm like, 3?
11: Yeah.
13: Yeah.
11: And can you tell us her first name?
13: Sakina.
11: Sakina. Well, first, I'm very sorry for your loss. Losing a sibling is so hard. any loss is hard, but especially when, you know, when you're young, that's something that you don't expect. Are there little kids in the family right now?
13: No.
11: No one? You have no nieces, nephews, little ones younger than you, the next generation?
13: I have a baby on the way, a grandbaby.
11: Oh, okay. Well, perfect. Because she's talking about the next generation.
13: Oh, wow.
11: The next generation coming, the kind of like the circle of life. This is happening. Do you know if it's a boy or girl? I don't want to ruin it for you. Oh, you do?
13: Yes.
11: Okay.
13: I do know what it is.
11: Okay. Let's see. I also feel like, would you understand her talking about a little bit of some family drama if you go back to when she was here that you both had to deal with?
13: No, not really. I have like little things happening now, but not.
11: Oh, okay. So you have the family, because I'm hearing family drama. So you have some stuff going on now.
13: Mm-hmm.
11: Okay. And this would be with people, related to you, maybe a generation above you.
13: Mm-hmm.
11: Okay. And I kind of feel like, at times, you just want to say you're not making any sense. People aren't really thinking clearly.
13: Mm-hmm.
11: Okay. Mm-hmm. People argue. Everyone has an opinion, don't they, right now?
13: Yes. Mm-hmm. Mm-hmm.
11: Okay. And have you separated yourself from any of them yet?
13: I've already did.
11: You already did. Because I feel like that's going to happen. I don't actually feel like it's going to be forever, but I feel like everyone sort of needed a timeout.
13: Mm-hmm.
11: Would you understand, the male above you that's sort of in this drama?
13: No.
11: Meaning a generation above you?
13: Yeah, no. Mm-mm.
11: Okay. But you do have contact with the next generation, correct?
13: Yes. Mm-hmm.
11: Okay. That's, just hold on to that. That's going to be significant whether, the male above you is someone who helps sort it out or is perhaps involved in a way that you're not aware of.
13: Okay.
11: But just be aware of that. I feel like there's a little more to the story than everyone has revealed so far.
13: Mm-hmm.
11: I'm also feeling a grandmother in spirit. Is dad's mom in spirit?
13: Dad's mom in spirit?
11: Yeah. Has she crossed over?
13: I have so much going on that I don't even know how to even take that part of it because.
11: So your father's mother, has she passed away?
13: Yes. And I don't even know her at all. And I didn't even I didn't even find out about having this person as my father until last year.
11: Okay. So, you know, even though you may have not known them here on the earth plane, they're still related to you. They're still around you. And I do actually feel your dad's mother around you.
13: Oh, wow.
11: So you can still call on her. You can talk to them, ask her for help. Because we can't see them doesn't mean they're not here.
13: Oh, yeah. No, I believe that. Mm-hmm.
11: And good luck with that grandbaby.
13: Thank you so much.
11: You're going to have to call back and let us know how that goes.
13: Yes, I thank you so very much. I'm excited. So,
11: okay.
13: Yes. All right. Thank you. Have
11: thank
13: a great
11: you.
13: One.
11: Bye.
0: That was an awesome caller there, Allison. Thank you so much for calling in.
11: That's exciting. I love when they show me on the other side, when they show me the new generation coming.
12: Really?
11: Yeah. They usually show me like holding a baby.
12: Oh, wow.
11: Like that they have the baby before the baby comes here.
12: That's so sweet. And congratulations to Allison. That's awesome news.
11: Yeah, really. That's awesome. So you are listening to Intuitively Speaking, presented by EdifyYourSoul.com on the voice of Nassau Community College, 90.3 WHPC. I am psychic medium Lori Smith, here with my student panel, Zach and Rhea. We invite you to join our show by calling us now at 516-572-7440. That's 516-572-7440. So let's get back to this relationship topic while we're waiting for the next caller. How's that?
12: I'm down.
11: Do you all feel it's okay to stay friends with an ex? Has that ever happened?
12: Ooh, a little bit of a controversial question, I think, over there.
11: Personally, I think it's possible, but I have heard way too many stories about it ending bad.
0: Me, personally, I think it really depends on the situation. So, how long have you been with the person? When were you with the person? At what time, like, throughout the year, whether it was, where you, was it, you know, just something as simple as in high school, in college, post-grad, etc. I think that all has a huge factor in it. Because if you're saying, like, a high school ex that, right, say, you were friends with, for instance, you know, for a long time, and you started dating in high school, you could still be friends with them. I don't think that that's a problem. If you were dating somebody for multiple years, post-grad, you're in your 20s, 30s, and then you break up, I think it's a little bit different. I don't really think that, like, you could be able to maintain a friendship that it doesn't have some sort of issue.
11: Okay. Do you think it's disrespectful, Rhea?
12: I would say 50-50. I think boundaries need to be placed. I think there was a time when I was younger, I thought the idea of it was fine. I think maybe because I'm more of a friendly person, I could totally see that happening for me. Mm-hmm. However, I think there's some people who, you know, they want certain sort of benefits from that type of situation. And I've seen people who are in relationships who kind of keep the ex there on the side in case, you know, their current situation doesn't work out. So I look at it like, I don't know. I think you have to be very careful, very mindful. Boundaries need to be established. But the one time I think it's okay is, you know, parents, when you, if you have children, right? Like if two people, yes, who have children together, I understand that you have to be very amicable with one another. That, totally understandable. But I have a friend who likes to say that if a man, she always, I'm sorry to the men out there, this is a dig at the men from not me, but she always says that if he has an ex around, he will always choose the ex over his current partner. That's, ooh, what she,
0: interesting,
12: believes. Yeah.
0: Interesting.
12: Yeah, yeah, yeah.
11: Oh, that's harsh.
0: I mean, depends who then. No, I'm kidding.
12: Uh-oh.
11: You know, I personally think it's okay. I think it can work, but I don't know.
12: Yeah. You never know.
11: It's tough if you have them around just as a backup. You know, the backup plan, the backup plan is not the best idea.
12: Thank you.
0: And some people need, like, a whole roster. Like, legitimately, like, just to keep themselves,
11: just
0: like,
11: in case
0: entertained.
11: Something goes wrong.
0: Like, it, yeah, no, it's,
12: yeah,
0: a real,
12: right,
0: it's a real thing that, like, people need. I mean.
11: And then there's the first ones they text, right?
0: Yeah, exactly. Yeah,
12: yeah, something every goes wrong. Time. Or sometimes they text during the relationship and it's ongoing. And I've seen partners find out and it becomes a very controversial thing. Actually, I had a friend who did this. It was a girlfriend of mine. And she was in a current relationship with her boyfriend at the time. And she had a whole roster of guys on Snapchat. And,
11: ooh,
12: they would message her, slide on, like, on her stories. And her boyfriend found out, but she was very secretive of it. And that's when it became an issue. But she liked the attention,
11: mm-hmm,
12: she was getting from them. And she was like, well, I guess I'm just keeping my options open. And any time there'd be a problem in her relationship with her boyfriend, those guys looked,
11: oh,
12: even more appealing. So I'm just saying.
11: You know what I've found? The more you say the ex means nothing, we're just friends, the more you say that, the more they mean something.
12: Yeah, for
11: that's
12: sure.
11: What I've always found.
0: I agree. I think if you bring it up, then it's like, okay, there's, if it,
12: yeah,
0: never gets mentioned, it's like, fine, they're done with each other. But,
12: wow,
0: if you hear it in any sort of way talking about them, like,
11: right,
0: it's got to be some sort,
12: there's
0: of communication.
12: Always.
0: Yeah. Yep.
11: So you said someone was sliding in her DMs. Do you think texting can be cheating?
0: It depends on what you're texting. If you're asking somebody for like, oh, do you have homework answers? No,
12: no,
0: it's not cheating. But like, if you're,
12: do
0: like,
12: you,
0: oh, yeah, exactly.
12: Okay.
0: Even, okay, this is like interesting. So say somebody, I'll give an example because there's different formats of it. I'll say this. If you go get dinner with somebody, it doesn't matter what situation. Like, yeah, that could be cheating. But if you say you are, This is a like tough way to put it, but you're both in the mall. You're at different spots in the mall. You run into each other and you are like, okay, like unplanned running into each other. They hang out for the rest of the time they're at the mall. What is that?
12: Oh. That's a Hard question.
11: No, I'm trying to picture this scenario, yeah, and I never ran into an ex in, yeah, the mall.
12: What would they be doing?
0: No, that's just like a hypothetical. I'm not, know, saying that, like,
12: it depends. If there's, you know, if it's like a normal thing, like they're catching up, okay, fine, I can handle it. But then maybe my question is, did you really have to catch up with that person?
0: Or was, you could have said hello for 5 minutes,
12: yeah,
0: and
12: that's
0: then just
12: it,
0: been
12: and
0: like,
12: then,
0: yeah,
12: left.
0: Yeah.
12: It's 50-50. It's hard.
11: And then I think you would always wonder, did they plan it?
12: Yeah,
11: like,
12: for
11: really?
12: Sure. So I guess not okay. That's what I'm going to say.
11: I once ran into an ex in the ER. That was pretty random. I mean, I was there for something. He had like just hit his head.
12: And did,
11: like,
12: you guys make plans?
11: You know, I tried to hide. I was like in a hospital gown. I don't know what was wrong with me, but I wasn't looking my best.
12: No, that's a cute date right there. I love
11: Turns
12: it.
11: Turns out he did see me, but yeah, we didn't hang out in the ER.
12: There you go. Not romantic enough.
11: do we have a caller?
0: Yes, we do have a caller on the line. Caller, you're on the air. Say your name, what you want to call, what you want to talk about, and where you're calling from.
14: Hi, I'm Mandy.
11: Hi, Mandy.
14: I am in Connecticut right now.
11: Oh, thanks for calling in. Before,
14: sure,
11: you ask me your question, can I ask you one?
14: Sure.
11: How do you feel about this whole being friends with your ex? Do you think it's possible?
14: Yes, I was friends with mine.
11: Oh, you were?
14: Yes, I was actually engaged to somebody, and we never made it down the aisle, but we remained friends until he passed away.
11: Oh.
14: It is possible to be friends. It just takes maturity that a lot of people don't have, and an understanding that, hey, your relationship as it was, as boyfriend, girlfriend, significant other, boyfriend, boyfriend, girlfriend, girlfriend, however that works in your particular life.
11: Right.
14: You know, because everybody levels up. And if you're mature enough to put the distinction between what was and what now is.
11: I like that.
14: Versus if, but not a lot of people have that level to do that. And if I could just say, I was listening about running into each other at the mall.
11: Yes.
14: Those things usually are not planned. They are not a planned thing. It just happens. I mean, I grew up

0: Oh, sure.
1: Did you have a different question?
0: Well, my parents have passed, so
1: Okay.
0: whoever connects with you
1: Okay,
0: is fine.
1: sounds good. So you are with someone right now? You have met someone since he passed away, correct?
0: No.
1: You haven't met anyone since then.
0: I've been on a few dates, but I haven't been on any dates recently.
1: Okay, because he's talking about the new partner. So I think I would get ready for that.
0: I have made, but
1: You're not
0: partner.
1: doing online dating, are you?
0: I'm sort of, but not
1: You
0: really.
1: are.
0: I don't consider Facebook dating a real big deal.
1: Okay.
0: But I'm talking to a few people, but nothing real. Nothing.
1: I don't think you're going to find the one online. You might find some good dates and things like that, but it does feel like you're going to meet someone organically, and I feel like someone really good is coming along.
0: Oh, that would be
1: Within the next 1 to 2 years, I would say. Are you working on something professionally, trying to maybe get to the next level? Are you thinking of doing something with your career?
0: Yes.
1: Okay, because I feel like that's happening now. That's kind of taking precedence. That feels good. It just feels like something that does require your attention right now. And
0: Okay.
1: I feel like you might meet someone in the work setting, in a professional setting.
0: Well, I'll keep my options open. I've never said no to talking to people.
1: Yeah, absolutely.
2: That's always the best way to be, is to just be able to speak to any person, hold conversation with anybody. It's a great quality to have.
1: Absolutely. And you mentioned that your parents have passed away. Yes.
0: Yes.
1: I feel like they're talking about you and your ability to just be really responsible and take care of yourself. There's something about the home. Did you do something with their home since they passed? Perhaps living in that home. They're talking about the home.
0: I'm living in it, yes.
1: You're living in that home. Okay. And do you plan on staying there?
0: For the time being, anyway, yes.
1: Yeah, it feels really good to stay there. I feel like it's something of comfort that they know you have that place, that you can be there. I feel like it just feels good to stay in that situation right now. Sort of like, you don't have to change so many things at once. If that makes sense.
0: It does.
1: Okay. You have a lot of people supporting you. I feel like you've had a lot of loss. And they're sort of showing me, just being around you, I feel like you dealt with your own share of issues, in the last few years. I feel like you've had some medical stuff that you were perhaps worried about, but I want to say that I feel that feels like it's going to just be okay. I feel like there's a lot of worry about a lot of things that you could sort of just put that aside and focus on you, and definitely focus on that career, because I feel like good things are coming with that.
0: Okay, that's good to know.
1: Do you know someone named Greg, either in the spirit world or someone here?
0: Greg?
1: Craig.
0: I have a cousin named Greg.
1: Cousin named Greg, and he's living, correct? Are you close to him?
0: Not really. He's a third cousin,
1: Not really.
0: but.
1: Yeah, I think you should be open to meeting someone with the name Greg. Not
0: Okay.
1: that you should, walk around and ask everyone their name, but absolutely be open and a little bit curious about that name Greg. I feel like that's going to be someone positive coming into your life.

0: life.
1: Okay.
0: Okay. Thanks for calling
1: I
0: in.
1: definitely. Thank you. I appreciate it.
0: You are listening to Intuitively Speaking, presented by edifyyoursoul.com on the voice of Nassau Community College 90.3 WHPC. I am psychic medium Lori Smith, here with my student panel, Zach and Rhea. We invite you to join our show by calling us now at 516-572-7440. That's 516-572-7440.
2: Okay, so I want to just go to something that was brought up in the call just now.
0: Yeah, absolutely.
2: Facebook dating, how she was saying that was her only like app that she was on.
0: Right.
2: In my opinion, if you're going to be on one app, why don't you just go on every app? If you're going to try to, you might as well try to meet as many people as possible.
3: That's fair.
2: Like if you're going to, it's the same like pool of people. I don't know if that makes any sense to you guys.
3: Sure.
2: But that's just the way I was thinking of it. If you're going to do one app, why would you choose Facebook dating?
0: I hear a lot of people like bad mouth specific apps. Like this one's
3: for sure.
0: Good, but that one's only for hookups, or this one's only for that. And I feel like it's all the same.
2: I guess. I don't know.
3: I think it's 50-50. I mean, I think everyone says Tinder is always for hookups. Now, I've downloaded all of them just out of curiosity, but I guess like
0: sure.
3: I see it.
0: Just
3: I start,
0: curious.
3: All right. I start seeing it as a game where I just like start swiping on
2: right
3: people.
2: Right or left, right?
3: Yeah,
2: or, yeah
3: literally.
2: Just
3: it's just fun to me. But I think people go on Hinge for more actual, deeper connections. Tinder, I think you can find more people. But it's just, you know, all I'm going to say is I think there's better looking people on Tinder, but they're all ready for one thing. And it really is just the hookup culture. So Facebook dating, though, I'm with Zach on this. Why would
2: I don't know. If you're going to have
3: Facebook dating,
2: one app.
3: Yeah.
2: I don't think Facebook dating is the app to be. That's just my opinion.
0: But Facebook dating, you might meet more people local to you, I feel like.
3: Okay, sure.
2: I don't know, because on any of the apps, you could just put it down to like max range. 10 miles. So everyone that's showing up is within 10 miles of you. So like, no, I don't know.
3: Facebook dating just gives me like the heebie-jeebies.
2: Yeah.
3: I feel like the people on there are like creeps or murderers, or they're just weirdos. I don't know. Or maybe that's just me with Facebook.
2: Facebook also has like a Felons Anonymous dating part of the app too. So like anonymous felons go on and meet with each other because they're not allowed on the other apps. So yeah.
0: Really?
3: I guess it has more ranges.
2: That's why I was like, well, that's Facebook dating.
0: Well,
2: a little bit confused.
0: I don't think there's any more crazy people left on there. I think I've actually dated them all. So I think you're good now, at least for my age group.
3: You helped everyone out on there. I thank you for taking one for the team.
2: Yeah, really, really, really appreciate it.
0: So I have another question for you about relationships and all of that stuff.
3: All right, hit us.
0: I want to hear some embarrassing stories. Let's have a good laugh at each other. Have you ever texted the wrong person and thought you were texting your partner?
3: Oh, that's a good one.
2: Yeah, but nothing like embarrassing. Like
0: no,
2: not really.
3: Oh, that's boring.
2: I've been like, so I'm a big sports fan. I've been watching a sports game and I've like meant to text something to my significant other. And I just sent like a random text cursing out a random athlete to just a random person instead. But no, I don't think it's been anything, you know, too embarrassing about myself. There's been like group chats with friends where like I'll send something to the wrong group chat. But I don't think it's like that.
0: Okay.
2: Nothing that's affected me that much.
0: So I once texted my landlord instead of the guy I was dating. It was like 3 a.m.
2: Hopefully he didn't
3: respond
2: at 3 a.m.
0: He just, I don't think he did. I think I responded with, oh my God, I need to move out like tomorrow. I'm
2: That's
0: packing,
2: funny.
0: Just so you know.
3: Maybe he was excited. Maybe
2: I was gonna
3: was
2: say,
3: like,
2: what
3: whoa.
2: If he like was like happy with the text?
3: Yeah.
0: No, he was like the nicest guy and most
3: you
0: respectful,
3: know.
0: Married, like the whole
3: no,
0: thing.
3: No,
0: and I was
3: no,
0: just
3: no.
0: like, oh no.
3: Listen, the nicest guys will shock you. That's all I'm gonna say. You can't trust all of them.
0: No, there are some
3: like
0: good
3: that.
0: Guys out there. I'm gonna hold on to that. There has
3: right.
0: to be.
3: All right, whatever, whatever.
0: Do we have a caller?
2: We do. We have a caller on the line. Caller, you're on the air. Say your name, what you want to talk about, and where you were calling from.
4: Hi there, I'm Sue, and I am from Oceanside.
0: Hi, Sue.
4: And hi, how are you?
0: How are you? Have you ever texted the wrong person?
4: Yes.
0: You have?
4: I have. I texted a boss of mine 3 outfits and I was in a dress, and I was like, what do you think about this one? Too much boobs?
3: Oh.
4: And it was my boss.
0: Wow. Oh, I love it.
3: Did they respond?
0: What was the response you got?
4: It was like, you might want to send the photos to the other person. And then like a month later, they let me go.
0: Oh, no.
3: Whoa.
4: Yeah, no reason. But it was fine.
0: Okay.
4: Yeah.
0: Oh, man.
4: Yeah, so I can relate to all that. The Facebook dating just started that, and I have been getting a lot of hits on the Facebook dating, but now I'm a little afraid.
3: Uh-oh.
2: So we were just slandering it, but I guess maybe not. Maybe Facebook dating is the move, and we just don't know. Yeah.
3: I'll stay
4: honestly
3: away.
4: I haven't gotten any luck with like any of the dating apps.
3: Are there weird
4: are a
3: people?
4: Lot of scammers out there. I'm sure they're good people. I've only been on 2 dates from dating apps, and they were both good people, but just not the right person.
2: I think that's pretty fair to say. Like, so you haven't had a necessarily horrible experience. It just hasn't worked out.
4: No, but I have one experience where a guy I was talking to, the pictures were like young, and and then when I spoke to him on the phone, because I'm very leery about giving my phone number out. So when I finally did speak to him on the phone, he sounded really old. And then he admitted to me that the pictures that were on the dating app were pictures of his son. And
0: wow.
4: I'm like,
0: oh, no way.
4: Okay.
3: You got catfish, man. That's crazy.
4: Exactly, exactly. So needless to say, he did not get a date, and I blocked him.
3: As you should, as you should.
0: Now, were you on any of the other dating apps? We were talking about that.
4: So I've been on Match, and I don't know. Like, it seems like you talk to somebody, and then when I ask more questions about, like, what they do for a job, how many kids they have, are they divorced or widowed or, you know, whatever, then they disappear. And then I'm also because I am a widow, and I was in a great relationship for 27 years. I had a great marriage, and so for me to date someone new, it has to be it has to be very special, and I have very high standards because I know exactly what I want. I'm older. I know exactly what I want. So I'm flat out. I'm like, I'm looking for friendship first that could lead into something. So basically I'm saying no sex on the first date, and most of them disappear.
3: Oh, wow.
2: That's crazy.
4: Yeah. Well, most of them like, okay. And then I never hear from them again.
3: Help shorten the pool.
0: You know, I once had a guy tell me that that was required on the first date.
4: Oh, interesting.
0: Before the first date, he actually told me that a certain act was a requirement.
3: For him?
0: For him.
3: Yeah. Wow.
4: Yeah.
0: Because if it wasn't any good, he said that there would be no point in a second date.
4: Oh my. Yeah, that's crazy. That's goodbye.
3: Wild.
0: Yeah, it was crazy. So,
4: but
0: luckily,
4: I think there are apps for that, right? You can go on Tinder for that.
3: Yeah, there we go.
2: Yeah, there's specific apps.
0: You know what? I guess it was good he told me right from the beginning.
3: Red flag.
0: But I often wonder, these lines had to have worked on somebody, right? For you to let things like that come out of your mouth.
2: Like, yeah, because they wouldn't be trying it again if it didn't.
3: Yeah.
2: They have to.
4: That's true.
0: Or they're just still trying. I don't know.
3: I think some people also just have the confidence, and it doesn't matter. They just, I think that no matter what, they will find it. And most of the time, you'd be shocked they do end up finding someone.
2: Interesting.
4: I mean, I have friends who have met people on dating apps, but they went through a lot of fishes before they got to the right one. And one of my kids met someone on a dating app, and they have a great relationship. So I think for younger people, it's fine. For older people, it's kind of like a lot of scammers. You have to really watch out about who you're talking to, who you're giving your phone number to, and all that.
0: Mm-hmm. Absolutely. It's dangerous.
4: Yeah. Yeah.
0: Sometimes
4: it can be very dangerous.
0: What's your worst dating story you've heard?
4: Let's see. I don't know. Like, I don't really have like a horrible, horrendous dating story. One of the guys that I met on the app, like, he seemed fun and I agreed to go out with him. And then it turns out like he was divorced 3 times and had like a 7-year-old kid. And I was like, oh,
2: that's very messy.
0: Oh,
4: exactly. Exactly. Yeah. Or like you'll meet someone who, you know, they have this great job. They have this wonderful job. They're making $350,000 a year, but yet like they are always home. Why?
0: Right. Oh, that reminds exactly. me. I had a guy once, he wanted me to come to his place first date. He wanted me to drive like 2 hours or something to go see him. And he said, you know, I would have sent you a car, but my driver is off today. I was like, so you're just going to sit in your house and
3: not help me out.
0: And I'll drive 2 hours to just come over.
4: Yeah.
0: Sue, I want to talk about some of the people you're going to meet on this dating app. Is that okay?
4: Yeah, that's
0: so
4: fine.
0: So I often get images of people that maybe you should look out for, maybe people you should stay away from.
4: Okay.
0: Have you met the man yet with the dark glasses, like black glasses, plastic, round rims? That would be in his dating profile picture.
4: Ooh, should I check?
0: Maybe.
4: I don't think so.
3: This is exciting.
0: So it's very distinct. When you see this picture, you'll know. Not too tall, okay. Like average looking guy, lighter skin. The glasses are, some people might think, oh, that looks kind of cool, but others might say, you know, creepy. Just swipe left on him.
3: Uh-oh.
0: Okay.
4: Stay away.
2: Harsh.
4: Okay.
0: I get big red flags when I feel someone is just not a good fit or even dangerous. So
4: okay.
0: I'm not saying everybody out there was black glasses that are, you know, circles just specifically for you when you get that person for whatever reason, not just move on.
4: Move on. Okay. Got it.
0: Yeah. Feel free to flip through while we're chatting. And do you know an Edward?
4: No.
0: Okay. Be open to Edward. Edward, Ed.
4: Okay.
0: Definitely the E name. I actually think you might have some luck on Facebook dating.
4: Okay. I literally just started like within a week.
3: Okay. Oh, wow.
2: What a turn on Facebook dating in this show.
4: Yeah.
3: Facebook rating is going to go boom.
0: I feel like, right? I feel like you're going to meet someone who's really tall, like super tall. Might have a few dates. Doesn't seems like okay, but probably not the one. And
4: okay.
0: The reason why I know they're super tall is I see someone like super short. They just look so opposite. So be open to whoever. You're going to have to experience a few before your person comes through.
4: Okay. And is Edward my person?
0: Edward feels good. That other person that I described, you know, not
4: feels
0: so
4: bad.
0: Good.
4: Got it.
0: There's also someone you're going to see that kind of looks like a rocker, you know, rocker guy,
4: okay.
0: Like t-shirt, maybe standing with a band, maybe is a band, swipe left. Doesn't feel as dangerous as the other one. The other one is just like, do not date him at all. It's not my job to tell people what to do, but once in a while, I'm going to tell you. You know,
4: I have seen a lot of people with guitars and it looks like they're in a band and stuff like that. So
0: Okay. Stay
4: away from the musicians.
0: And this particular one has something, the one that you'll see, something unique about his tooth, whether, I don't know, he's missing a tooth or gold tooth, something with the tooth you could see when they smile. Pass on that one.
4: Okay.
0: But I do feel if you jumped ahead 5 years from now, your life will be very different. And of course, in 5 years it will. But I feel like your whole setup, your status, everything will be completely different. You wouldn't even recognize it now.
4: Really?
0: Yeah. And Tell me your husband's first name that's in spirit.
4: His name was Joe.
0: Joe. Joe's talking about the little girl in the family. Talk about, do you understand that?
4: Yes, yeah.
0: Okay, blonde hair?
4: No.
0: The little girl has light, not like black hair, is it?
4: It's brown hair.
0: Brown hair.
5: Brown hair.
0: And how old is she?
4: Well, she's my baby. She's 24.
0: Okay. So besides that, is there a younger girl, I want to say 7 or younger, 5 to 7. Now, it could be either that they were this age when the person passed or this age now.
4: Could be. I do have nieces that are right around that age.
0: Okay.
4: One does have blonde hair.
0: One does have blonde hair. Okay. Did you ever feel like she might see spirit? She might be able to be aware of the other side?
4: So she is my niece, but I don't really, they live far away, so I don't really like spend enough time with her.
0: Okay. So yeah, just keep an eye out for that. I feel like she might be a little bit gifted with that. She might have those abilities.
4: Okay.
0: And your baby, who's in her 20s, she has the darker hair.
4: Yes.
0: He's showing me like all of this jewelry on her. Is there some significance to jewelry?
4: Yes.
0: Okay, you understand the jewelry.
4: Not my baby, but my oldest, who's only 26. I have triplets, and then the youngest one is 24.
0: Okay.
4: So the oldest, Emily, she just got engaged, and I gave her my grandmother's diamond, and then her fiancé reset it.
0: Oh, love it. And you can't see me, but Rhea, you can you can tell them I'm standing here with sitting here with my hands up.
3: Yeah, it's true.
0: I'm like looking at my fingers, saying, he's showing me the jewelry. So
3: it's like she's got the ring on.
0: That makes
3: herself sense.
0: That
4: okay, ring. Yeah, and like this engagement just happened. Like we just had a big party for them on Sunday.
3: Congratulations!
2: Yeah, congrats.
4: Thank you. Thank you.
0: And so we have a son-in-law coming into the family, right?
4: Yes.
0: Okay, and he showed me that he's a good guy.
4: Oh, interesting. Very interesting.
0: Yeah, do we agree?
3: Uh-oh.
4: Yes, no, but we do absolutely agree. Love him to death. But before my husband passed, he passed away from pancreatic cancer, and he lived a long time with the cancer. He lived for 5 years, and eventually, at one point, the medications that he was on kind of affected his brain a little bit, and he was just not himself. And he got mad at Scott and wrote down, "Of body, mind, and soul, I do not give Emily permission to marry my daughter."
0: No.
3: Whoa!
4: It was clearly he was not in the right space when he wrote that. And they've been dating since they were 14 years old, and they're 26 now, and they are the right, he's such a good guy, and yeah. I could not be more happier.
0: Oh, well, how's that for validation, that he would come through and say he's a good guy?
4: Yeah, that means a lot.
0: I hope you'll pass that along.
4: Absolutely, absolutely.
0: Oh, that's beautiful. Thank you for calling in.
3: True love does exist for everyone out there.
2: Thank you so much for calling.
4: Yes. Thank you. Thank you so much.
0: Bye. You are listening to Intuitively Speaking, presented by edifyyoursoul.com on the voice of Nassau Community College, 90.3 WHPC. I am psychic medium Lori Smith, here with Rhea and Zach. We invite you to join us by calling us now at 516-572-7440. That's 516-572-7440. So, Rhea,
3: you're looking at me with that look. I'm scared.
0: So one of the things I do is I can describe people that you're seeing in your apps.
3: Oh, you know what? That's interesting. The problem is I don't have any right now. No lie. Oh, no Facebook dating. Don't. I stay away from it all.
0: But, you know, I kind of like having that ability because I feel like it's a safety thing. I just get this feeling like stay away from this person.
3: I want to hear this. I need to know.
0: Yeah, like I describe the glasses, but I can also describe good, you know, good things and good people. Like if you're looking for, say, a doctor, you're looking for a lawyer, I come up with names. They just pop in my head. And I've sent many people to some professional, but I always say you got to tell them a psychic sent you.
2: That's the way to do it. Absolutely. I just have a quick question. Does anyone have any like horror first date stories?
3: Whoa. Oh, my God. You know what? I have one where I guess he came off as he was a little bit older, just a little bit.
2: And now, when you say a little bit, is that like
3: he was like in his 20s when I was like, I think like 19. So to me, it was already I was very intimidated, I guess, because I was like, I look at age gaps sometimes as controversial for me. Personally, like if you're 5 years older than me, sometimes I'm like, I can't do this. Like, I'm a baby. Let's not talk. Even 3 years, I get frightened all the time. I'm like, no, really? No. Yeah, I don't know what it is. Maybe it's my parents and they have somewhat of an age gap, but I just can't do it. I get a little intimidated. So he was a little bit older. He was from the city, from New York City. And he, I guess, wanted to do more like older things, but I think he had a, you know, a weird fetish or kink sort of for younger girls.
0: Oh.
3: And it was really, yeah, it made me really uncomfortable. And I was like, I don't think this is going to work. So I ended up blocking him because it was just very like the details he was going into.
2: I'd be scared.
3: Yeah, I was petrified. I was telling my family, I'm like, oh my God, like, what if he comes for me? Like, he doesn't know where I live, right? Like, I'm terrified. And then he, I guess, contacted me using another phone or another number. And he was like, why did you block me? He's like, we had something good going. He's like, let's make this work out. It's going to go so well. He's like, I really like you. And like, he was just like love bombing me and everything. And I was like, no, like, I cannot. Please, like, do not hit me up ever again. But it was very, very weird. Like, he wanted to do some weird, weird things. That's all I'm going to say.
0: Oh, that's not good.
3: It's all right. We survived. That's all that matters.
0: You know, I have to just add something to that. Of course, I hear a lot of bad stories because of what I do. I meet with clients, I pick up on things. And a lot of times they'll talk about someone bothering them, calling them too much, not leaving them alone. And the most important thing is to say very clearly, do not do this anymore. Do not contact me. Do not call me. Do not show up to my house. And you might think that's obvious, but we actually forget to do that sometimes. And that's one of the first things police will say. Did you tell him? Did you tell her? You know, instead of just, oh, I'm busy, you know, just brushing them off, you want to clearly state what is not okay.
2: We do have a caller on the line. Caller, you're on the air. Say your name, what you want to talk about, where you're calling from.
5: Hello there. My name is Stu.
0: Hi, Stu.
5: Hi, I'm calling from Rockville, Maryland, right outside Washington, D.C.
0: Oh, nice. Thanks for joining us.
5: I'm sorry, say that again?
0: Thanks for joining us. Have you been listening? Do you have any bad dating stories or ex stories?
5: Not any of those. I'm a little older, have passed those days.
0: Okay.
5: But I do have some traumatic things in my past, things that kind of colored my colored the way my brain has worked and led to some depression issues over the years. And so I'm just wondering if there's anything that, I don't know, maybe that that you might have a sense of that, I don't know, that can help me going forward.
0: Right. Now,
5: does that make any sense?
0: Yeah. Now, when you said traumatic things, did you have like a brain injury, something like that?
5: No, it actually involved my best friend when I was young.
0: Okay, so just a lot of trauma and experiences.
5: Yeah, it's ultimately involved my best friend who passed away in second or third grade.
0: Oh,
5: and,
0: I'm sorry.
5: Yeah, and I took for many years I kind of claimed or felt responsible for it, even though ultimately, logically, none of it was my fault. But I've felt guilty about it for many years. And I'm sort of trying to get past the fact that it really wasn't my responsibility at all. And I'm still trying to really get through that through my head and to move past it somehow.
0: Yeah, that's tough. You know, it doesn't matter how long ago something happened. Something tragic can just hold on to you. The first thing I want to say is it's harder for us here, but once we cross over, I have never ever connected with someone that said they weren't in a better place, they weren't in a good place, at peace.
5: Yeah.
0: As I say, no one has ever complained about the accommodations on the other side.
5: Right.
0: It is tough for us, but on the other hand, if we don't sort of process that, it can hold on to us. And I feel like, would you agree that you have a little bit of a hard time getting close to people, or that you get so close that it's hard to let go or give them space?
5: I think I have a hard time getting close to people.
0: Yeah. Can you think of some times where it's the complete opposite, where you just, if you do allow yourself, then it's just really hard to imagine being without them? Doesn't have to even be romantic, just sort of friendship or something.
5: Well, yeah. I mean, I care very, very much about people.
0: Yeah.
5: And yeah. And I get very involved in caring about others.
0: Mm-hmm.
5: It's been very interesting. I care too much about other people and not at all about myself.
0: Right.
5: That's been my history.
0: I do feel that. I feel like when you get close, you jump in. And although loyalty is great and that's a wonderful quality, I feel like I would sort of advise you to take it slowly. This way it can be, you know, you can handle those feelings of I'm afraid to get close, but it's going to happen organically. And the slower that happens, the more comfortable you're going to feel as you go along. Even if it's with the best of intentions, no one ever wants to feel smothered or, you know, sort of that they're responsible for your feelings. Mm-hmm. So if they know that you would be upset without them, if you're so invested that their problems become your problems, then they're going to sort of feel responsible for your feelings and in turn be afraid to get close to you. So it's sort of like, you know, we're doing this dance, right? So my best advice is take it slow and ask for feedback. You know, if you're getting some pushback, just say, hey, you know, I always have the best of intentions. I want the best for you. I'm here if you need me. If you need that ride, I'm available. If you want someone to come with you, I'm available. You need to talk. Also, if you need your space, that's okay too.
5: Yeah, I do think I'm guilty of that. I kind of jump all in and want to do everything for everybody.
0: Everything,
5: yeah. Yeah.
0: And, you know, remember, the other person is showing up with their own issues and their own baggage. So I feel like if you've had some relationships where you just didn't really understand it, like things were going great, you know you were nice, you know you were doing all the nice things, and it just kind of went sideways, they may have felt a little overwhelmed or didn't understand your intentions.
5: Yeah. That may be why I have a hard time letting other people in.
0: Yes. Yeah. It's like the complete opposite.
5: Yeah.
0: But take it slow. Ask for feedback. And I feel you're a great person. And just give people, allow people their space to learn and grow along with you.
5: And I guess I need to learn the same thing.
0: Right. Okay. Thank you so much for calling. We appreciate it.
5: I appreciate you. Thank you very much.
0: Zach and Rhea, any last words on relationships? It was interesting. That last caller, we were, you know, talking about friendships and stuff. Just doesn't have to be romantic.
3: You know, I think just like he said, I think sometimes, you know, it is hard to get close, especially for a lot of people. And I think I totally understood what he was saying, that I think sometimes either I love too hard or I care too hard that I think it ends up consuming my life. So all I'm going to say is if you're in a relationship, friendship, whatever it is, romantic, platonic, mm-hmm. whatever the case may be, you have to also remember to focus on yourself and yes. not, you know, because at the end of the day, you know, your feelings, your opinions also matter. So I think no matter the relationship, every relationship is super important, but don't forget to give yourself space and be vocal about what matters to you and set boundaries also with yourself.
0: Right. And no one wants to feel responsible for someone else's feelings. That is a lot of pressure.
2: That's probably the worst feeling you could possibly have.
3: Yeah,
0: right.
3: True.
0: Well, thank you, Rhea and Zach. This was great.
3: Let's do it again.
0: Well, that brings us to the end of another show. For my student panelists, Rhea and Zach, thank you so much. I am psychic medium Lori Smith from edifyyoursoul.com. 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

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It's Jamie, and I'm not going to lie to you, I am very, very tired. I just came back from Yom Kippur, the little celebration. Yesterday was off from work. Happy New Year to anyone who is Jewish out there. And let's just say coming back to work was a punch to the face because there was just so much work to do. Unbelievable amount. I'm going to sleep like a baby tonight. Here is Ritual by Black Veil Brides on 90.3 WHPC.

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I know that Ollie had done a song with Ed Sheeran, and Ed Sheeran is not doing too hot. He is in literally the hot seat, the hottest seat you could think of. Poor dude. You know, I don't know. I wouldn't want to be in that position, but, you know, he kind of put himself there. Anyway, here is The Dangerous Summer, Bring Me Back to Life, on 90.3 WHPC.

the main on 90.3 WHPC. Jamie here, and boy, oh boy, today is quite a day. It is Tuesday, and I've got this song. It's a cover of Journey, Separate Ways, but done by Daughtry, featuring Lizzie Hale from Hailstorm. If you have not heard this, you need to. It's pretty badass, I'm going to admit. So I'm going to let the music take it away and do its thing here on 90.3 WHPC.

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2: 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And they released a new album called Get Mean on Friday. 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

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And I think I'm going to take it slow tonight because I'm feeling extra, extra worn out. And I thought, why not just, you know, just chill tonight? Let's take it just one step at a time. 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

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As a kid, I was a diehard My Chemical Romance fan. Not saying I'm not now, but I was so hardcore that I wrote their lyrics all over my binder, my planner. Just, oh man, I was such a kid with just living it up with that phase. 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

Panic at the Disco on 90.3 WHPC. We haven't heard from Brendan Urie in quite a while. I don't know what's going on with that. Maybe he'll make a comeback. Who knows? I know that he did a little bit of a mashup with Taylor Swift many years ago, and now she's all that people talk about because she's posting something new. Well, anyway, that's not really relevant to what we're doing. Here's Pale Waves, My Obsession on 90.3 WHPC.

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0: Death Cab for Cutie on 90.3 WHPC. I'm continuing with a soft vibe here. I think that's what we need. Up next is Sleeping with Sirens, the acoustic version of James Dean and Audrey Hepburn. 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

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Jamie here. I'm having a blast because honestly, I'm just vibing out, and I think that's what matters most is just feeling the music, taking it all in. Here is some more beautiful music. I've got Kiss Goodnight, but I don't know how, but they found me on 90.3 WHPC.

0: face in the flood, my feet in cement. Hey, hey, hey. I'm confused by the shapes in the dark, the thoughts in my head. No, I'm alive, I thought I was dead. Hey, hey, hey.
1: 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We're continuing with this really nice, chill vibe, but I've got the Aces coming up next with Volcanic Love. I don't know if you've heard of this song, but it's great. It's an oldie, but a goodie. 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

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Jamie here, and I'm having a lot of fun. Honestly, I'm jamming out, slowly, moving along. I really like this stuff. Here's Girl in Red. 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

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It's Jamie, and I really like this song. I'm not a huge Red Hot Chili Peppers fan, but this song, I don't know, it's very memorable for me. I don't know what it is. Maybe it's just like the rhythm of it. But here is some Glass Animals with Gooey on 90.3 WHPC.

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Don't worry, I know that it's been a bit of a short show. I feel like it's been too short. But I have Emily here in the studio, and she is going to do independent study right now. So stick around for another 4 minutes or so. Well, actually, I lied. Stick around for another 7, 8, and you'll do good. Here is Spells and Curses with Bewitching Pool on 90.3 WHPC.

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